0: This is a Fox News alert. I'm Tom Graham. A Utah judge says there is enough evidence against Charlie Kirk's accused killer to move forward with the murder trial.
1: Before the court is state's motion to bind defendant Tyler James Robinson over in trial in district court in all seven counts charged in the information. The charges include count one, aggravated murder, a capital offense.
0: Judge Tony Graff went through the evidence against Tyler Robinson at length today. Relentless rains will continue falling overnight for millions in Texas and Louisiana. Tropical storm Edward making landfall this afternoon.
2: This is a tropical storm that has a little beef behind it. The rain and the wind certainly has been very intense here in Port Arthur.
0: Fox Weather's Britta Merwin in Port Arthur, America's listening to Fox News.
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7: All right. We're here with the treasurer of Pennsylvania. And what are they? Do they just call you the treasurer of Pennsylvania? What's the phrase they use? I guess that is the phrase, right?
8: They call me treasurer. They call me Madam Treasurer. Some people call me colonel because that's what I was in the military. So
7: 30 years, you said, right? You served in the military?
8: Yes, 30 years. Get my mandatory retirement date or I'd still be there.
7: And how do you compare service in the military to running a campaign against Josh Shapiro?
8: Well, at least I knew who the enemy was in the service.
7: Yeah, exactly.
8: But I remind everybody, you know, I've been shot at, so we're okay. We're all good.
7: I'm talking to Stacey Garrity. She's running for governor of Pennsylvania against Josh Shapiro. She sounds delightful. She also sounds like she could actually help the state. Now, Josh Shapiro's dragging it into the toilet. I'll bet he blames Trump a lot, doesn't he, for his own malpractice?
8: Mark, it's so interesting. He blames Donald Trump for everything. Mm-hmm. And I'd say every other day he sues the administration. And it's just unbelievable. There's absolutely no level of cooperation. And again, who pays for these lawsuits? Pennsylvania taxpayers.
7: That's all politics, because any nitwit can bring a lawsuit. You could write it on toilet paper and file a lawsuit. And he seems to think, I think, that this shows he's a tough guy. He always talks about it, too, nationally. And I'm the one bringing lawsuits. Yeah, big deal. He's a slip-and-fall lawyer. Who cares? Let me ask you this, Stacey Garrity. COVID-era health mandates. How did that work in Pennsylvania, and what's the consequences of that?
8: Oh, so, of course, Josh Shapiro at the time was attorney general, and so he was in lockstep with Joe Biden and Governor Wolf, and he enforced, the COVID lockdowns. Our businesses were locked down. Our schools were shut down. Our kiddos are still suffering. I mean, it was ridiculous. And now, so what happened was Pennsylvania passed a constitutional amendment to make sure that a governor could never do that again. So they
7: limited
8: their
7: powers. All right, slow
8: down there.
7: A constitutional amendment in Pennsylvania is not easy to pass, is it?
8: No, it's not. But that is how, that's just how outraged people were about the government overreach. Mm-hmm. And, I mean, my goodness, my aunt died in a nursing home and nobody was allowed to even go visit her. I mean, it is sad. It was very sad. Yeah, it was shameful. And so a constitutional amendment was passed, which means it has to be voted on twice. And so that limits the governor's powers. And so if there is an emergency again, he only has powers for 3 weeks. And so in order to get around that, Josh Shapiro recently proposed public health mandates. And honestly, I'm not even kidding you, it would make the draconian COVID-era restrictions blush. So I'll just give you a couple examples. So it would allow his Department of Health henchmen to conduct searches of private property without warrants. You can't make this up. Access patients' confidential medical records. And this is the most egregious to me. It requires schools to give officials one-on-one private access to students. So no parental notification, no parental permission. And I think that's just totally unacceptable.
7: Why is he still locked into that stuff?
8: You know, he wants to go back to the past. I mean, like I said, he wasn't locked up with Joe Biden. There wasn't anything that he disagreed with, Joe Biden on. And so I think, he, like a lot of these Democrats, long for those days of the past. And I'll tell you what, if he tries to get that through, so right now it's in the comment period. Mm-hmm. And I've called on him to immediately withdraw that regulatory overreach scheme and work with the legislature to protect individual rights and public health. And I'm telling you, Pennsylvania, like I said, Pennsylvania voters rejected that public health overreach before during COVID, and they'll do it again. Absolutely.
7: Yeah, but they need the information, and that's the battle you're fighting, I know. You're trying to get the facts out about this guy, and TV time's very expensive there, Philadelphia and Pittsburgh and so forth, and you think you'll be able to do some of that?
8: Well, right now we're doing pretty well on radio. We were able to get one commercial out before the primary, so we did that, and we have some TV airing right now, actually in Montgomery County, so in the southeast, and then some targeted areas, and that's all around just basically what he did with data centers, because that's a real hot button issue. And right now he's trying to, like I said, rewrite history and try to convince people that somehow it's my fault that he put data centers in Pennsylvania without providing any guidelines. He didn't require them to bring their own power or bring their own water. And the biggest issue, because we all know this is a race against China for AI, but the biggest issue is when you're a leader, you have to get all the stakeholders around the table and ask them what they need to be successful, to make sure that ratepayers are protected, that communities are protected, but he didn't do any of that. And so now there's so much misinformation out there. And so I've held three teletown halls and five listening sessions. So, you know, I'm doing my best. And
7: will he debate you?
8: So we offered seven debates. We've agreed to two. He has not agreed to any.
7: Mm-hmm.
8: I'm hoping that he will debate. I would love to debate him.
7: Mm-hmm.
8: But,
7: no, he's,
8: but
7: not
8: we'll
7: he's not going to debate.
8: I'm
7: you.
8: A little skeptical. Probably
7: no,
8: not.
7: And are the media pushing for it, or they're sitting on their hands?
8: Oh, they're pushing.
7: Yeah.
8: Not as strong as they should.
7: Mm-hmm.
8: But again, he has, you know, folks convinced that, you know, that he's kind of invincible, which he's not. I mean, because I want you to, you know, think about this. Think about Pennsylvania's role in the history of our country. You know, we are the state that sparked the revolution. We powered the Industrial Revolution, built America. We built the American working class. And there is no reason, not one, that we can't lead again. But leadership matters. Accountability matters. Putting Pennsylvania families first matters. And he's not doing any of that.
7: Stacey Garrity, does it help you or hurt you if I endorse you, by the way?
8: Oh, I would say it helps me a great deal.
7: You know,
8: especially
7: I'm
8: with the base.
7: I was born in Pennsylvania. Remember that? And born
8: know,
7: in Philadelphia.
8: I'll never forget Montgomery County.
7: Montgomery County, but born in Philly. And, I want to strongly endorse you. You sound terrific. I would vote for you. And I wish you very, very well. And, again, remind America if they can, they want to help you, where do they go? Pennsylvanians, you really need to focus in on this. Go right ahead.
8: Yes, Garrity4PA.com. That's Garrity, F-O-R-P-A.com.
7: All right. God bless and good luck to you.
8: Thank you, Mark. Great to be on with you.
7: All right. You too. Thank you. She sounds great to me, doesn't she, to you, Rich? Oh, much better than Shapiro. And she's the treasurer, so she knows where all the money's hidden and all the rest of it, and she sees what he's doing, which is disastrous. Let's move to let me grab a call here, then we'll go to Pure Talk just because it's been a little while. Esther, Brooklyn, New York, WABC. How are you, Esther?
9: Well, first of all, happy and healthy new year to you
7: me
9: and
7: too.
9: Yours.
7: Soon to be.
9: That's the first thing. Yes, amen. Next thing, I was listening to your monologue about Durbanistan, about that cleric, about talking about praising Khamenei. It reminds me of Ma'am Danny, because Ma'am Danny has called for demonstrating against Bibi Netanyahu when he's scheduled to come to New York for the UN General Assembly. And my concern is he's liable to start a pogrom, God forbid.
7: He is, because he's a whack job. He's a true believer. He's revolutionary. He could, no question about that. But I believe the NYPD know what their business is. They know what their job is. And it's not as henchmen for this communist Islamist, barely in the United States, now the mayor of New York City. All right, Esther, and same to you. Happy Rosh Hashanah, which is here in a little while. Not quite yet, but a little while. All right, what did you want, Mr. Producer? I'm sorry. Here we are. The good man, Rich. 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Pure Talk's 5-star customer service team based right here in America will switch you in minutes. 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Again, dial #250, say Mark Levin. That's #250, say Mark Levin. Sadly, one of these days I'm going to tell you it's over, because it will be. Let's go to Jimmy, Brooklyn, New York. The great WABC wants to talk about Letukis James. Go right ahead.
10: Right. Years ago, the head of the American Communist Party said and wrote, the best way to help the cause of communism is through the liberal wing of a Democratic Party. Several years ago, the American Communist Party said, when we're in power, we're still going to have separation of power. We're still going to have the Justice Department trials, everything, but they'll have class content, meaning it's going to be Marxist implementation, working through what we had, the structures, the normal structures we have in our society and government. So Trump represents, first off, he's a rich, powerful, privileged white guy. That's just how the radicals look at it. Plus, he's a symbol of capitalism. So Trump was targeted. When they say they got to look at him and then try to find something to go after him, This is a communist revolution going on. I never thought it would get this bad. Now, you did a great job, you know, about American Marxism and stuff, but this is wider. This is global. Mm-hmm. Remember, now, here's another thing. Do you remember years ago the Soviet defector was poisoned in London with polonium 210, the radiation? You know why they killed him? This defector exposed that Ayman al-Zawahiri, a radical Muslim leader, was a Soviet agent.
7: Really?
10: Ayman al-Zawahiri was a mentor and advisor to Osama bin Laden.
7: Mm-hmm.
10: 9/11 was a Soviet radical Islam. That was an operation. Now, 9/11 is also the birthday of Felix Dzerzhinsky, the guy that founded what we know as the KGB. So you have this Soviet-connected radical Islamist. He attacked the symbol of our economic power, the symbol of our military power, and he was going after the White House, symbol of our political power. So, again, we are in a mess, Mark. This is the Soviet hand in the Muslim glove, and I may be getting ulcers, Mark. It's really hard knowing this stuff. Actually, a lot of times I wish I didn't know it.
7: Yeah.
10: But you and a handful of people were getting, you know, parts of the information out, but this is major. 9/11 was a Soviet operation.
7: All right. Thank you, Jimmy. Jimmy from Brooklyn, New York, is always great. And we appreciate hearing from him. We'll be right back.
11: Mark Levin.
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0: This show flew through. It flew by. We salute our armed forces, police officers, firefighters, emergency personnel, our truckers, ICE. Thank you, ICE. You, Mr. and Mrs. America. God bless each and every one of you, and I'll see you tomorrow. Have a good evening.
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0: is a Fox News alert. He says he's not guilty. I'm Lee Silasera. Tyler Robinson, the man accused of killing Charlie Kirk, has entered a not guilty plea to all seven charges against him. The judge presiding over the case ruling there's enough evidence to bring the case to trial and leaving the death penalty on the table.
1: In Utah, capital punishment is only an option if there are aggravating factors in a murder charge. And in this case, prosecutors argued Robinson put other people's lives at risk when he shot Charlie Kirk. The judge agreed with those arguments and noted how multiple people were standing near Kirk when he was shot. Judge Graff also just finished going through each of the other six charges against Tyler Robinson and giving explanations for each one of why there was enough evidence to support them going through to the trial.
0: Fox's Garrett Tenney in Provo, the Kirk family issuing a statement, reading a part, calling it an important step in our family's pursuit of justice for him. The jury in the Lindsey Clancy trial will resume deliberations tomorrow morning. The Massachusetts woman has admitted to killing her three young children in 2023, but her defense team says she suffered from postpartum psychosis. Prosecutors say she knew what she was doing. U.S. Central Command says it hit targets in Iran and Tehran fired missiles and drones at various sites across the region at U.S. interest. As President Trump warns Iran, this latest round of strikes is only the beginning.
2: President Trump indicating that the USS George Washington, that aircraft carrier that just arrived in theater last week, is loaded to the gills, indicating the U.S. military is prepared to continue this campaign against Iran.
0: Fox's Trey Inks in Tel Aviv. Meanwhile, Treasury Secretary Scott Bessent says the U.S. is keeping up the economic pressure on Iran, which will force it to make a deal. Massachusetts Democratic Senator Ed Markey has fended off a primary challenge from Congressman Seth Moulton. Markey, who's 80, is seeking his third term in office. 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
0: Germany is accusing Russia of being behind an attempted drone attack last month at a major German airport.
5: The German government saying the attack August 4th targeting Leipzig-Halle Airport, where a drone was found carrying explosives near a Ukrainian cargo aircraft. The German investigators and intelligence agencies have found clear indications of Russian involvement, calling it part of what Germany describes as Moscow's broader campaign of hybrid attacks across Europe, escalating tensions between Berlin and Moscow. The German government saying the investigation and security response is ongoing and warning there will be consequences. Russia has previously denied involvement in the incident, calling the accusations unfounded. Jeff Manasso, Fox News.
0: Russian President Vladimir Putin asking where the proof is and claiming Germany planted evidence. Former Dallas Cowboys quarterback and current CBS sports analyst Tony Romo's pled no contest to a charge of operating while intoxicated in Wisconsin.
6: Milwaukee County court records say the 46-year-old has lost his driving privileges for 6 months and is now being ordered to complete an alcohol assessment program. In a statement on Instagram, Romo apologized for his actions, adding that multiple back surgeries left him with constant pain, which led to him becoming dependent on pain medications and later alcohol. He now says he is working with a team of doctors to address his health. Romo has been placed on indefinite leave from CBS Sports. Tony Genualdo, Fox News.
0: Kroenke Sports and Entertainment says it's reached a deal to buy the Los Angeles Angels for $4 billion. The company, led by Stan Kroenke, says it expects to close the transaction in early 2027. Kroenke's company already owns the Los Angeles Rams, Arsenal of the English Premier League, the Denver Nuggets, the Colorado Avalanche, Major League Soccer's Colorado Rapids, and SoFi Stadium, along with a large Hollywood Park campus around the Inglewood Arena. I'm Lee Silasera. This is Fox News.
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9: 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It is the time to be prepared in the world for anything and everything. 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

0: Chinese Communist Party. We're going to cover some of that on today's show. Let's get started. Hello to all of the Valley and beyond. This is the Will Anderson Show, your one stop for news, information, analysis, and most of all, entertainment. A delightful Tuesday to you folks. We have a lot to cover on today. You know, we were doing the mystery woman and I, in attendance at the Republican Women of Huntsville luncheon today. Hello to Terry and to so many people that we saw today. Hello to Judge Linda Coates, who I sat next to today. Hello to Carter in the Dale Show. I feel like I'm a kook member of Hollywood giving an acceptance speech. But it was fun. And Seth Burton was there. And he was probably reiterating what we would have seen, Austin, if we had gone to the thing on data centers. We would have heard what he said today much more succinctly, because he only had 20 minutes today to say what he taught for an hour and a half for. But interesting stuff on data centers. Here's the way to look at AI, and this is, I'm sure, oversimplified, but it is conceptually, I think, sound. And I ran it. Aaron Thomas, running for District 10, is going to be on this show at the bottom of this hour, probably for the whole top of this next, you know, whatever, from 8:30 to 9, he'll be on this show, because he's a dynamic guest, a very important candidate. A young candidate, a thriving candidate. But his sister happens to be married to the mystery woman. I feel like I'm doing the book of Genesis now, too. But we were at a birthday party today. Happy birthday to Anna Maria. And Anna Maria is the sister of Aaron Thomas. So we were at this birthday party, and Aaron's going to come on the show to talk about his campaign that's doing well. And his brother and I were talking about data centers, and his brother always gives me good information. And I'm really rambling about all of that. But the point about data centers, the light bulb that went off when Seth Burton was talking about data centers today, he said what you have is and he was almost, almost too technical for me. It almost went over my head technically, but he's a very good explainer of things. He's going to be a regular guest on this show, by the way, and we worked that out when we were down in Birmingham for the Eagle Forum event. And then his wife today said, didn't she, mystery woman, he's excited about being on. I'm excited about having him on the show, because he's just a great communicator, a great guy, as I say. He almost went to Swanee where I went. But he said, here's the way to look at AI. Here's what makes AI so exponential in its power. You start with the CPU. The central processing unit, and we all know what that is, and a computer expert I am not. But then you go to the GPUs, the graphic processing units, and they paint the picture, so to speak. And the CPU, this is, the CPU tells the GPUs what to do, all of them. They all work for the CPU, so to speak. And he likened it to a symphony with the CPU, analogous to the conductor of the symphony. And every instrument in that symphony is a different GPU. Now, the CPU, if without the symphony, the CPU would have to play every part all by itself. But with those instruments, it can harness all of their power and play the symphony. And that's how AI works. And that is a great way to understand. We joke, we have a liner that ran on yesterday's show that we posted, training his brain to outpace AI, Will Anderson. But that's impossible. But that's just a great way to understand it. And all of that, the data center stuff in the news, all of that to compare and contrast the misinformation there with what's happening with flock cameras is where I want to spend the first part of this show. How into the opening? We have time to dive right into News in a Nutshell in production.
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0: First News in a Nutshell bullet point. This is breaking a couple hours ago. Tyler Robinson, the man accused of killing Charlie Kirk, will face a trial for all seven charges originally filed against him. District Judge Tony Graff ruled on Tuesday evening. The closing arguments in Robinson's preliminary hearing focused on his alleged political motivation to target Kirk and whether he knowingly created a risk of death to others when he fired a high-powered rifle into the crowd in Utah. I guess you say thank you for small favors on this one. With the judicial system unpredictable as it is, but at least for now, the judicial system has worked here. It's another, can you believe we even had to be in suspense about that? Of course he's guilty.
2: He hasn't been found.
0: I'm not talking about legally. I'm not talking about academically. He murdered Charlie Kirk. And his defense team is trying to get him out of. It's not going to work. Next news. Excuse me again. It's the allergies, and it is the darn mascot of news of the Will Anderson Show here in Studio B, the feline mascot of this show. And we have to, and we have a big cat suction fan in Studio B that is at work 24/7, except when this show is in progress. And I think the hairs from the feline mascot get in the air and pollute my voice box while I'm trying to do this show, Mystery Woman. We got to find another silent cat sucking box. Remember Trump? You know, when Trump's doing a rally, remember this? And the what do they call the big giant TV screen? The Jumbotron wouldn't work one day. And I thought he was joking at first, but he was genuinely ticked and hot-headed about it, and he was letting them have it, right? We're not paying these people anything for this. It was better than The Apprentice, I've heard. I've never watched The Apprentice, Austin. Anyhow, for whatever that's worth. So, next news in a nutshell, Bullet. Can you tell the ADD is raging today? Just fascinating conversations at this birthday party that we literally just came back from. And I'm sure some of it will be discussed with Aaron here in about 15 or 20 minutes. Meanwhile, from Shooting Weekly, firearms businesses are pulling down their Flock security cameras because customers fear the cameras have turned into a monitoring network that threatens their gun rights. Interesting story here, folks. Michael Carter, owner of Gun Commanders in Cleveland, Georgia, installed Flock cameras 2 years ago to combat burglars and help law enforcement nab illegal gun buyers. So he was talked into it. Law enforcement loves Flock. But then you have stories like the one we brought you the other day. The woman in Colorado, Chrisanna Elser. Remember this? She stole a package. Remember that one? They have proof, Mystery Woman. She stole a package, even though she didn't. If you missed the show the other day, we have the moment when the arrogant jerk of a cop knocked on her door. Let's just replay that clip in production controls there.
3: Which clip would that be?
0: That's clip one. That's the one with the cop saying, prove that you didn't do it.
3: Let me see. We got it here.
4: My comments might have been misconstrued to be justifying something I did not intend
0: to. No. That's the one you just got moments ago because I resent it to you. It's the one where the cop said, you did it. We have it on film. 100%, the cop said. We don't have to play it again. It's not that important. You can't see the proof because he said, you did it. She said, no, I didn't. Yes, I have proof that you. Can I see that proof? Well, no, you can't see it because you're not being cooperative.
3: Oh,
0: you didn't admit that you did it.
3: Sorry, we do have this clip, actually. Do you want to play it?
0: Okay, roll it, sir. Roll it.
5: We have cameras everywhere in that town. You can't get a breath of fresh air in or out without us knowing. I have you on camera.
6: Okay.
5: You taking a package and walking away. Is there any reason why you would have done that?
6: Nope.
5: It is 100%. It is locked in. There is zero doubt. I wouldn't have come here unless I was 100% sure. 100%.
6: There's no way we can see this video or anything now.
5: If you go to court, you may.
6: Why can't we see it now?
5: Because you have not been honest with me, so I'm not going to extend you any courtesy of showing you a video when I don't need to.
6: But I can show you videos.
5: No, you cannot. I can show you.
6: Okay, show me that.
5: No, you're not being honest with me.
6: We're getting our attorney.
5: That's fantastic.
6: Yes.
5: Please do, because I've got to video you.
0: You know, it's like the show Practical Jokers. You really are waiting for him to say, just kidding, you're a good sport, isn't it, Austin? Is that not like the show? It just occurred to me. The guy also sounds like what's-his-face from CNN. Who was the guy who was always after Trump? What was his name? The biggest snake ever on CNN. You know who I'm talking about. That's who that guy sounds like. I can't think of his name. Jim Acosta. Thank you, Mystery Woman. Give yourself a non-Joe Biden coffee mug for answering the question. When we come back, we're going to pick up right here, and I'm going to get to play that clip again. Isn't it worth finding, Austin?
3: Yes, yes, it is. Yeah, that was a bold interaction.
0: Just out of hand. You'll get to hear it again, folks, and then we're going to move on from there. We got Aaron Thomas at the bottom of the hour. A lot to talk about on this live and local Tuesday edition of the Will Anderson Show. Stay with us.
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8: 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Why don't you take the day off, you idiot? That would be a good question. But know this. If there is no Dale Jackson, there is no Dale Jackson Show. If there is no Dale Jackson Show, well, then the terrorists win. And I can't allow that to happen.
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0: Welcome back, folks, and a happy Tuesday to you. My name is Will Anderson, and we are having a blast. Live and local, News Talk 770 AM, 92.5 FM, WVNN, 866-494-9866 is our phone number. At the luncheon today, Terry, the president of the Republican Women of Huntsville, hi, Terry, was imploring everybody to go out and vote and be proactive and do everything. A very important message, by the way. And then the guy who founded 1819 News was there, and he spoke for a little while. He gave a nice speech. And so Terry said, so go out and read 1819 News. And I wasn't expecting it because I had no formal role at today's luncheon. I just was there with the mystery woman, who does have a formal role sometimes at these. Well, she has a formal role, period, at these things. But so Terry said, and you got to listen to Will Anderson, which was pretty cool. A nice little plug for the show. Thank you, Terry. And she handed me the microphone and she said, tell him when, Will. And all I said was 8 to 10. And I guess I just said it like that, 8 to 10, as opposed to 8 to 10, folks. Because I wasn't fired up about anything, and I just said 8 to 10. And, see, I wouldn't tell this story if you weren't here to corroborate it, mystery woman. But there was a hush over the room when I said that. And some lady, I don't know who it was, she sounded very nice. She said, that's a great, I love your voice. You ought to hear something funny. The tone. I've never met the guy who founded 1819 News, but if he were a Baptist minister, he would be kind of a hellfire and brimstone minister, wouldn't he, mystery woman? Yes. It was just that the tone was a little, I'm not being critical here at all, but somebody in the room was. When he finished speaking, somebody, he said, and with that, I'm done. And some lady said, thank God. I don't want to say his name now that I was just observing what happened, but it was a great meeting. And as I knock things off the official desk of Studio B. All right. If you're just tuning in, we are talking about how fallible flock cameras are and how prone to mistakes they are. And we had this clip on the, well, I'm not sure we were able to play the clip because of the lightning strike. So I just told you the story, maybe. I can't remember if we got it in, but it is absolutely worth hearing. Thank you, mystery woman, for reminding me of the name of the CNN anchor who this cop sounds like, Jim Acosta, the worst ever. This cop is convinced that this innocent citizen, this is in Colorado, convinced that she stole a package off of somebody's porch because the flock camera company told him that she did. Roll the clip again, sir.
1: We have cameras everywhere in that town. You can't get a breath of fresh air in or out without us knowing. I have you on camera.
2: Okay.
1: You taking a package and walking away. Is there any reason why you would have done that?
2: Nope.
1: It is 100%. It is locked in. There is zero doubt. I wouldn't have come here unless I was 100% sure. 100%.
2: Well, there's no way we can see this video or anything now.
1: If you go to court, you may.
2: Why can't we see it now?
1: Because you have not been honest with me, so I'm not going to extend you any courtesy of showing you a video when I don't need
2: but
1: to.
2: But I can show you videos.
1: No, you cannot. I can show you.
2: Okay, show me then.
1: No, you're not being honest with
2: me.
1: All
2: right, we're getting our attorney.
1: That's fantastic.
2: Yes.
1: Please do, because I've got to video you.
0: You know, if you didn't know what was happening there, and you just heard that clip, and you were trying to make sense, what's going on here? And you could barely hear the words, but you just heard the tones of voice, the contrast there. You would think that that guy was some pansy little left-wing protester and that she was the law and order person trying to be reasonable. Because that's what was happening there. Okay, you tell me that I did something that I didn't do. If you're going to tell me that I'm under arrest, can you please show me the proof? No, I don't need to do that. But the arrogance. And this is what you talked about, mystery woman, about flock cameras. A brilliant point that I would never have thought of, folks, but the mystery woman did. Flock cameras might some. This is like the work of fiction for now. But science fiction oftentimes foreshadows the future, doesn't it? That flock cameras may obfuscate the need for police forces. Why do you need the police force? If the flock camera, because when I was trying to find this woman's name again so I could talk about it in Colorado, I thought, what was her name? So I asked AI, what was the person who got falsely arrested? And she's not the only one. A woman down in Sanford, Florida, Lindsay Isaacs, was her name. It was accused of a fatal hit and run. This was last year. She spent 13 days in jail, totally innocent. 911 callers contradicted what the flock cameras concluded. But it didn't matter. She was in jail. Then just last month, a Wisconsin woman, this is from the Washington Times, a Wisconsin woman was pulled over at gunpoint twice within 10 days by the cops. After a Milwaukee police detective failed to remove a homicide-related alert tied to her car from a national law enforcement database. It's worse than voter rolls, folks. And now we have Aaron Thomas coming on the show to talk about it after this break. I'm Will Anderson, delighted to be with you. This is WVNN, and we will be right back.

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0: This is a Fox News alert. I'm Tom Rigotti. Utah judge rules Tyler Robinson, charged with murdering Turning Point USA founder Charlie Kirk, will head to trial. Fox's Garrett Tenney reports from Provo, Utah.
1: This was a win across the board for prosecutors. Judge Tony Graff ruled that there is enough evidence for Tyler Robinson to go to trial, to face all seven charges against him, including aggravated murder, and importantly, that he will be eligible for the death penalty.
0: Robinson has now pleaded not guilty. No trial date has been set. U.S. Central Command announces U.S. forces successfully completed a new wave of strikes against Iranian military targets tonight. The strikes were in response to Iran targeting U.S. bases in Jordan. 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
5: 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Will Anderson.

0: Welcome back, I think. Is this us, sir?
1: Yes, this is us.
0: 866-494-9866 is our phone number. It's the Will Anderson Show, live and local. Is Aaron Thomas with us?
1: Yes, he is.
0: There we go. Aaron Thomas, my good friend, just saw you a little while ago. Had a great piece of pizza. Actually, I had about five by the time I left there from Donata's, and it was a, let me see if I'm going to foul it up if I try to say it. But welcome back to the show, sir. Start by telling me again.
2: Spinach mozzarella.
0: It was what?
2: The chicken spinach mozzarella.
0: The chicken spinach mozzarella, and that is a great pizza, folks. When you go to, so tell me about this again now. And we didn't come on to talk pizza, but it's delicious pizza. And it tastes so healthy, by the way, and yet it's so flavorful. And you say that it's good for the gut, so to speak.
2: Yeah, it's got an olive oil base instead of a tomato base. So for a lot of folks that, you know, have to, you know, suffer with heartburn and things like that, it's a little bit easier to digest, not quite so heavy on the citric acid.
0: I have no heartburn whatsoever, and I did eat quite a bit of that to come right on the radio after that, but I have no heartburn.
2: That's a high reward game, Will.
0: All right, sure, sir. Now, sure. So I want to talk about, not well, here, let's start with voter registration in Madison County. And right, and some of the things that have been uncovered. Let's start with the numbers on voters per address, shall we? We have, and these numbers have been run, sir. What do we know in a macro sense about what's going on that front?
2: Yeah, for the most part, you know, everything looks fine. But then you do have some moments where you'll have several hundred, you know, voters for one address, and so what you have to do then is you have to look up those addresses and make sure that you don't have, you know, an apartment complex that has, you know, 135 voters with the same street address, but then an apartment number is different. Another really big one is Alabama A&M. You know, they've got, you know, a whole bunch of voters registered just at that one address. So you kind of have to go line by line and make sure that everything is on the up and up. But, you know, fortunately with technology nowadays, you know, it's a lot easier to look into.
0: This is something, you know, we're just talking about AI and the things that AI make possible. And I always leap to the medical field when I start going there, because it truly is breathtaking what AI can do to help extend people's lives, folks. But,
2: sure,
0: but this is something I hadn't considered until you and I started talking about what was happening right here at home. And that's that you would never be able to cull through this much data by yourself, and your whole team would never be able to do this without the help of AI, would it?
2: That's correct. And so really the voter files that you typically would be able to get, it'd basically be a really huge Excel spreadsheet with thousands upon thousands of lines. And so what you then have to do is you'd have to be able to plug that into a computer and say, hey, you know, does it make sense that you have, you know, more than 15 people living at one address? And if the answer is no, then you say, okay, well, just create a separate list of all those addresses where there are more than 15 people at one street address. And then you basically take that list and you parcel that out. And you can narrow it down into finer and finer results just to make sure that, you know, you don't have somebody that's 115 years old who's voted in every single election.
0: Sure. And those people are out there. What do you do? What's the first step you take when you find something that is not right?
2: You know, the Secretary of State's office they're actually the ones that handle that and they typically do a pretty good job for us. And so when you find an anomaly like that, then you basically need to call the Secretary of State's office and say, hey, look, you know, I have a potential anomaly here. And then they'll go through and they'll investigate and make sure that it's not something that's nefarious in nature.
0: And does it get followed up on? And I'm asking probably rather basic questions, but questions that might be on the minds of some in the audience. Do you follow up on that, or does somebody in the campaign, or would somebody locally follow up on that?
2: Right. So traditionally, in that instance, my understanding is that the probate judge and the Secretary of State's office would then work together to take any appropriate steps from there. And, you know, we haven't gotten to the point, thankfully, where we've needed to exercise any of those options. But, you know, it's nice to know that we have the tools and resources available to just make sure that we have free and fair elections.
0: Yes. So let's talk about your opponent. Where do you think you and she, it sounds like a high school debate now, but it's a serious question, because I talked to our good fellow friend, former Representative Mike Ball, who said that you're both fine people, and whoever wins, it doesn't matter. Now, so where do you think the biggest differences lie between you and Marilyn Lands, by the way, I don't mean to not mention her name. What are the biggest differences that you see between the two of you? How would you distinguish yourself from her, sir?
2: Sure. Well, I would say, you know, ideologically and philosophically, we're probably operating from two completely different sheets of music. You know, the reality is this. When you take a look at voting records and things like that, there are some things that, based on my values and my beliefs, are kind of a polar opposite. Like, for instance, one of the more recent ones was House Bill 41, which, you know, let me back up. That was the bill after it was introduced after there was a really, really horrific case of human trafficking and child abuse. There were children that were basically locked up in a storm cellar, children as young as three, and people were paying, you know, a certain amount of money to come and do all sorts of horrific things to those kids. And again, the youngest victim was 3 years old. And House Bill 41 basically said, hey, if you sexually abuse a child in the state of Alabama that's below the age of 12, you are eligible for the death penalty. And that's something that I, of course, would support. And so, you know, that's one of those areas where, you know, she, of course, voted no. I definitely would have voted yes. The other thing, too, is that when you have legislation that's good and, you know, makes you know, the trains run on time, it's fantastic, and you can get, you know, unanimous support for that. The really difficult legislation, though, is when you're trying to figure out how to allocate finite resources, like, for instance, road dollars, public education dollars, things of that nature. And so you have to have somebody who can work with the supermajority down in Montgomery, make it from Madison County and us up here. You know, the reality is that we have 200,000 families that are going to be moving into the area in the next 10 years, which means for Madison City Schools, for instance, they've got to build about one new school every single year just to keep up with the growth. And so you really have to be able to go down with all the other representatives, and every representative's vote counts the same as yours is, but you have to be on the larger team in order to advocate for those resources coming up here. And public safety dollars, public education dollars, infrastructure dollars, all of those are absolutely critical.
0: Let's talk about infrastructure. I normally don't go this hyper-local on the show, but I think that's one that's a concern to everybody who drives.
2: Yeah.
0: So, go ahead. Speak to that however you want to, sir.
2: Sure. Well, first of all, on the campaign trail, there are two big issues that people are concerned with. Number one would be affordability. Number two would be infrastructure. And number three, which kind of goes part and parcel with infrastructure, is education. Because our education system is a part of that critical infrastructure that helps us you know, bring businesses into the area and helps us continue to grow and expand. And the reality is this, you know, last year we missed out on a new FBI training facility, and infrastructure concerns is one of the things that was listed. Now it's a potential addition of 500 more jobs to our area. Then on top of that, we had a railroad bridge that collapsed in South Huntsville. My understanding is it actually collapsed on a walking trail, but fortunately it happened in the middle of the night, so nobody was there. But then take a look at you know, the 565 Memorial Parkway interchange. When that was originally built, I think it was only built for 50-some-odd thousand trips per day. And right now we have 250,000 trips per day. And it's been rated
0: as far as public safety. Let's talk infrastructure.
2: Yeah. So, you know, all of this stuff is incredibly important. And it might not be the most glamorous thing to talk about, but the reality is if you have a family member who's trying to get to Huntsville Hospital because they're having a heart attack, and due to traffic or, you know, crowded medical infrastructure, your loved one isn't able to get the critical care that they need, then it's close to home for everybody. And that's the type of future that we're planning and building toward for our children.
0: And I think it's very important because this election is, in a sense, it is a national election at every local in there. You know, every race is local to one extent or another. The congressional races are local, but every race is also national because there are just some certain issues that matter nationally. And you can almost make the case that infrastructure is a national security issue. But at the same time, Republicans in Alabama and we conservatives who vote as Republicans want somebody who is a socially conservative candidate as well. So a lot of times you have people whose entire reason to go to Montgomery and to serve is to serve the cause of social issues, who might not be well versed in that which is necessary to procure better infrastructure for our area. And I think the case is easily made that you have a certain expertise on both fronts, sir. If I may, again, toot your horn. Every time you come on this show, I end up tooting your horn inadvertently. But I think that's a fair case to make because your opponent has some positions on social issues with which you vehemently disagree. But you can also make the case that you're the better infrastructure candidate. That's really a nonpartisan issue, isn't it?
2: Right. Well, and that's the thing is we really have to make sure that we start looking at a lot of these issues instead of left versus right as right versus wrong. You know, we don't need to be making, you know, funding our public education system a political issue. We don't need to be making our infrastructure, medical infrastructure, our public safety and, you know, school resource officers, the funding that we give to our hardworking sheriff and his team, Sheriff Turner, we don't need to make those political issues. And really it does boil down to right versus wrong. You know, we have probably the best area that we can possibly be raising our children here in the country, arguably. And part of that comes with the stewardship and making sure that we leave it in a better condition than we had it in our generation for our children. And I've got an 8-year-old and 5-year-old daughter. And so I know the decisions that I'm making today are what's going to impact them in the future. And so, you know, again, you know, you really have to be a good steward of the time and resources that you have. And in regard to the social issues and kind of the more fiscally conservative issues and things of that nature, you know, the reality is this. If you're somebody's state representative, you do not have the right or the luxury to be a single issue representative. You have to represent your people however they need help. And if you're not doing that and you're focusing on simply the issues that you're passionate about, then the people are deprived of adequate representation. And so you have to focus on those issues and be passionate about the issues because that's what your constituents are passionate about. That's what they're expecting you to do. And that's what they're entrusting you to do when they vote for you to go and represent their interests down in Montgomery.
0: Aaron excuse me again, folks. Darn cat. Aaron Thomas, candidate for District 10 in the State House, is my guest. When we come back, I want to talk again, get an update, what you're seeing as you knock on doors, sir. It's Will Anderson, live and local, and constantly clearing my throat. On WVNN, stay with us. We'll be right back.
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0: Welcome back, my friends. Time flies when you're having fun. And we are committed to having fun on this, The Will Anderson Show, live and local, right here on the only radio station of relevance in the Valley. 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Weigh in, if you will, because I have another couple of stories on flight.

0: Congressman Strong, let me ask you this question. Childhood hero, who was it?
1: Let's see, Kevin Teague and Randolph Manstooth. And I know you don't even know who they are, but that's John Gage and Roy DeSoto of the show Emergency, Squad 51. Yeah, I love the firefighting and the paramedic.
0: What the hell are you even talking about? I have no idea.
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4: The backlash is going to be fierce, I think. Aaron Thomas, weigh in on this, sir. What do you think?
5: Sure. Well, first of all, I think that every local municipality has a right to make their own determinations as far as what tools and resources are available to those law enforcement entities. You know, and so, you know, with every emergent technology, you're always going to have some issues. And so there are a lot of instances where flock cameras have read the wrong plate, and you have somebody that's innocent that, you know, gets arrested for something that they didn't commit. So there are a lot of concerns with that and privacy concerns in general. And, you know, I would say in today's day and age, information and our private information is a commodity. And I really don't know that we can afford to just give that away without any additional recourse. And so, you know, again, I think every local municipality needs to be able to make that determination for themselves.
4: Have you heard the cop arresting the woman, telling her that he's got a video tape of her stealing a package from a porch? And she says, let me see.
5: Yes,
4: it. And
5: sir.
4: Says, no.
5: Yeah.
4: Did you hear
5: a,
4: me play
5: really
4: it on the show? Didn't the guy sound like Jim Acosta from CNN, by the way?
5: he did. I think Jim Acosta has a bright future ahead of himself, doing literally anything else.
4: That's very true. But at least he's still being talked about on this show anyway. All right, so tell me what's going on out there as you knock on doors right now, sir.
5: Well, you know, first of all, people are really concerned with affordability up here. I would say that's going to be your number one concern that everybody's trying to cope with right now. The second concern that people have is the infrastructure. You know, they're taking a look at the road system that we have and how quickly it's deteriorating because of how many more people we have on our road system right now. And the folks who are moving here from out of state, there's a wonderful couple that I met just today, actually, who just moved here from Colorado Springs, Colorado. And, you know, they were like, well, you know, the roads really aren't that bad. But then, you know, their next door neighbor, who's lived here since 1978, you know, he was obviously really distraught about the condition of the roads. And so, you know, if you're here from New York, you're here from California, it might not seem like that big an issue, but for everybody else who's been here for quite a while, we're all really concerned with it. And we also have to make sure that the growth that we experience is even and measured. And so, you know, we've got to make sure that we have our opportunity at the watering well down in Montgomery, because the reality is Madison County, we're doing a lot of the heavy lifting for the state. And in a lot of ways, we are the goose that's laying the golden egg. But we've absolutely got to get our fair share of the road dollars, the education dollars up here in order to make sure that we have good, sustainable growth moving into the future.
4: So how do you know, and I love that you're confident about this because I know you can do it, but how do you intend to do that when you go down there as a freshman?
5: Sure. Well, to start off with, you would be a freshman legislator, but the reality is that people understand common sense and logic, you know, and that's one of the things that I love most about our great state is, you know, especially up here, we probably have the most highly educated populace just about anywhere else in the country, with the exception of maybe Silicon Valley. And the other thing is that when you go down to Montgomery, you have to be able to articulate and explain, hey, look, you know, we have missile systems that are made in Troy, Alabama, in part because those companies are already comfortable doing business in our state because of the things that they've managed to accomplish up here in Madison County. And when you consider, you know, we're 20% of the entire state's GDP roughly up here in Madison County. You know, one out of every $5 of the totality of the GDP comes from up here. We have to be able to make sure that they understand, hey, look, you know, as we're growing and expanding, as we're trying to bring more business projects and things into the area, we have to be able to have those dollars to continue to grow and expand, because if we don't, the second

0: that growth stagnates, the rest of the money that's brought in that's been benefiting the education in the rest of the state, the roads, the public safety network throughout the rest of the state, that pool begins to dry up. And we absolutely have to have our turn, like I said, at that watering well, getting the resources that we need up here.
1: Are people getting a sense of urgency about this?
0: They are.
1: Meaning?
0: They are.
1: Are you starting to see people being fired up and less complacent?
0: Yeah, they are. And happy to get into that after the break.
1: Yes. Aaron Thomas going to stay with us through the top of the hour news break. We love that. It's Will Anderson live. We have other stuff. We also have the Clancy verdict maybe coming tomorrow. A few thoughts about that. The Venezuelan oil deal by President Trump. We're going to discuss that. 1 hour left, and Aaron's going to be in on all those conversations, as is the mystery woman. Stay with us.
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0: A not guilty plea in a high-profile murder case. I'm Lisa Lacera, Fox News. After an hours-long hearing in Utah, Tyler Robinson, the 23-year-old accused of killing Charlie Kirk, will face trial, and the possibility of the death penalty is on the table.
1: Utah District Judge Tony Graff, siding with prosecutors who argued there was a mountain of evidence that Tyler Robinson fatally shot Charlie Kirk last September.
2: The state's evidence of identity is substantial. Combining forensic DNA matching with statements attributed to defendant admitting responsibility for the shooting.
1: Ruling the 23-year-old will stand trial. Robinson pleading not guilty to all seven charges, including aggravated murder, a charge that makes him eligible for the death penalty. Prosecutors argued Robinson created a great risk of death for others when shooting Kirk, who was speaking at Utah Valley University. The defense argued there was no evidence anyone else's life was threatened.
0: Fox's Kristen Goodwin, in a statement, the Kirk family said, in part, every step in this process carries the weight of all that Charlie's murder has taken from his family, especially his children who will grow up without their father. Jurors in the Lindsey Clancy trial in Massachusetts will try again tomorrow after a fourth day with no verdict. They're determining whether Clancy is criminally responsible for killing her three young children.
3: The judge has the option to use what's called a Tui Rodriguez charge. It's a final jury instruction that asks the jury to give the case one more hard look to re-examine their views. If the jury comes back deadlocked after that, the judge cannot force more deliberation. If the jury says they're done, it's a mistrial.
0: Fox's Brian Yenis in Plymouth. President Trump says he's nominating Acting Navy Secretary Hung Cao for the permanent job. Cao, who's a combat veteran, has been serving in the job since John Phelan departed in late April. 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
0: An Oklahoma man is facing murder charges in connection with a deadly explosion last week at a marijuana extraction facility.
16: Ryan Bassam, who turned himself in after a massive explosion at an Oklahoma facility which left two of his employees dead, has been charged with two counts of first-degree murder and is now also facing charges connected to a separate unlicensed cultivation and processing facility, according to the Oklahoma State Bureau of Investigation. The explosion early Thursday could be felt, officials say, as far as 40 miles away and also damaged neighboring businesses. First responders found one victim who was dead. The second man later died at the hospital. A fire marshal said he'd ordered the business to cease operations the week before the blast after a failed inspection. Lillian Wu, Fox News.
0: A Pennsylvania police officer who fatally shot a 22-year-old college student after he ended up at the wrong house late at night has been charged with voluntary manslaughter. Upper Pottsgrove Police Corporal Sean Farrell is charged in the death of Glenwood Earl Pizer IV. The prosecutor says the officer had less than lethal options. The FAA proposing new flight rules for a Florida airport next to President Trump's Palm Beach home.
17: The FAA is proposing to formalize restrictions on flights in a 1 nautical mile radius and up to 2,000 feet above Mar-a-Lago. This impacts the Trump International Airport, as Mar-a-Lago is only about 4 miles away. But the Secret Service asked for the new restriction, citing threat intelligence, saying the rules would increase the ability to mitigate the persistent risks posed by unauthorized aircraft and drones. This would enact a permanent restriction, even when the president is not present. Even more restrictions are in place when he is at Mar-a-Lago. Palm Beach County and the city of West Palm Beach had asked a judge to review the temporary restrictions, saying the change in flight patterns shifted jet noise over quiet neighborhoods.
0: Fox's Jessica Rosenthal. I'm Lisa Lacera. This is Fox News.
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14: 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And one of the most vital places to start is with my good friend Russ Derling at Last Resort Guns. 256-774-5741. 256-774-5741. 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
19: 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And then there was the Will Anderson Show.
14: Well, we've held Aaron Thomas over because he's a dynamic guest. There, we're going to do a few more news stories and bounce them off of him here in mere moments. Let's get started, shall we? Hello to all of the valley and beyond. This is the Will Anderson Show, your one stop for news, information, analysis, and most of all, entertainment. Happy Tuesday, folks. Our news in a nutshell segment now is just interspersed. That was the word I couldn't think of the other day on the show. You know, every now and then when you get to be my age, I'm only 57. Of course, we have Aaron Thomas on the line, who's 35. Wow, he could be my son. And he was not old enough to buy a beer when he first started listening to my radio show.
20: That's a good descriptor right there.
14: Yes. And as the mystery woman pointed out, but now he's old enough to be president. All right, so let me go through a couple of things here, and then I'm going to bounce them off of you, sir.
20: All right, sure.
14: Tomorrow morning, of course, after 3 days of deliberation, jury of 9 women and 3 men will continue to deliberate. This is the Clancy case. I normally don't care about these types of cases, the Oprah cases, the OJ-type cases. But here is a so the defense is arguing that Clancy suffered a hormonal and mental breakdown. So the question that the mystery woman asked really was this: so this should excuse her behavior? And then the mystery woman took it down the, I think, logical slippery slope. Setting the precedent for women to be discriminated against going forward, right? That was thinking outside the box, was it not, Aaron? So what other things could women maybe, should this woman be a pilot? If a woman can be forgiven by the court system because her hormones made her murder her children,
2: That's nice that the court system accommodated such an affliction. But doesn't that affliction affect? This was the mystery woman. Don't write me, folks, and complain that I'm saying something sexist. Give us the mystery woman drop, Austin.
21: He's often imitated, but he's never duplicated. Will Anderson.
2: She said it, not me. Now, Aaron, what are your thoughts on all that?
20: Well, to be honest with you, I'm kind of concerned about the notion of anybody killing their children and then there being no consequences for it. But that being said, I'm not completely familiar with all the particulars of the case, so I'll have to withhold my judgment. And the other thing too is, you know, I really hope that in our justice system, a jury of peers, you know, 12 people who have all the evidence put out in front of them are going to make the right decision. So when I learn a little bit more about the case, then I'd speak definitively to it. That being said, the only thing that I really would say right now is, well, there are quite a few other instances I know of where similar things have happened and those have resulted in a guilty verdict. So we'll see what happens.
2: Yes. A very good response. All right. Next news in a nutshell, bullet points. I have to read this email and get your response on this, too. Dear Will, you think becoming a dictator of Venezuela makes Trump a conservative president? You know, the left has centered this campaign, as you know, sir, and not completely wrongly so, around affordability. It is the issue. But all the left has is empty promises and failed government grocery stores. And this actually will help. It may not be considered conservative, but it is pragmatic. And it will be effective. Well, we will have the right. If you don't know what's going on in this deal, folks, we'll own a part, 35% of the second largest private producer of oil in Venezuela. They produce about 200,000 barrels a day. This will long-term help bring down oil prices and prices everywhere, thus, by extension, in the long run. This is structural affordability. It's not conservative in the sense that the government has a stake in a private company, but I do think in terms of simple supply and demand, it is an economically genius move, is it not, Aaron? What are your thoughts on this move? Not that this is something that people are voting for you about, but I am curious to your thoughts on this.
20: Yeah, this is well outside of the purview of what a state representative has any ability to control. That being said, you know, one of my truck drivers at Donato's Pizza was actually Venezuelan, and he talked about how a close relative of his said something against the regime, and he basically had to slip out of the country in the middle of the night. And then after he made it to safety, he felt guilty because the rest of his family was back there. So then he had to slip back into the country and help them escape as well. And one of the things that I think is really unfortunate is people have a tendency of saying, well, you know, what we did was horrible. And it's so easy to play Monday morning quarterback. It's so easy. But the reality is that when you take a look at the people who escaped that horrible regime, and you take a look at how many tens of thousands of people unfortunately passed away simply because of the governmental apparatus that was essentially a cartel functioning as a government, you know, I think all of those people are happy that they finally have justice.
2: Yes. That's a great point. You know, the other point is, and I'm reading all over left-wing journals of opinion, Trump just wants America to control Venezuelan oil. Well, guess who was essentially in charge of it before this move? China.
20: Mm-hmm.
2: Which is really why some of those people are protesting. Their protests aren't very genuine. Now, Let's fly back from Central America to is Venezuela in Central or it's in Central America?
20: South.
2: It is in South America. All right. I knew I'd get that wrong. I've been to Central America, but I just thought Venezuela was there too. But then again, I was trying to go to Virginia once, Aaron, and I ended up in Kentucky by accident. Now, so back to the question, and I remarkably didn't lose my place here from the end of the first hour of the show. And the question essentially was, are voters markedly more enthusiastic now in general? It may not even be scientific, but you are doing an exhaustive job of walking around and getting to see people and talk to people and meet and greet. And are you finding more enthusiasm now? You were going to speak to that at the, and then we ran out of time. So go ahead, sir. You have the floor now.
20: All right. Well, you know, first of all, if you're not willing to go out and get sweaty and sunburnt and go and knock on people's doors to listen what their concerns are and talk to them where they're at, you really shouldn't be their representative. And that's just simple respect to the constituents and the hardworking people up here in House District 10. But when I'm going out and I'm knocking on people's doors, yeah, there is a lot of enthusiasm. And what I would say is if people are ready for there to be a change, you know, they've seen the mudslinging that's kind of taken place over the last, you know, we'll say arguably between 12, 16 years in national level politics. And they're really looking for mature adults to govern, quite frankly. And, you know, they're tired of the name calling. They're tired of feeling that, that we're basically placed second to national level issues. And they really just want to make sure that they have somebody that's going to look out for their interests. And honestly, I completely understand that sentiment. And as we get a little bit closer, I am noticing a lot more enthusiasm. You know, the reality is that unless you're an elected official, people who are constituents, who are voters, most of them are trying to go about their lives. They're trying to put food on the table for their families. They're trying to keep the car running and pay the mortgage at the same time as the credit card bill, all those normal things that people have going on. And they don't really start thinking seriously about some of these issues until we get about, you know, 30 days, 45 days out from the election. And so as we're getting closer, yeah, there's an exponential ramp up in the enthusiasm and the level of engagement. And what's really fascinating and wonderful to be a part of is I love going to people's doors where they've already either met me once before or they've already talked to a campaign staffer and they're excited and enthusiastic about the direction the campaign's going and the messaging, and most importantly that they feel heard.
2: I love to hear that. You're doing exactly what everybody should be doing who aspires to public office. But as Rush, your other favorite all-time talk show, as Rush once said, if the media would do its job, I wouldn't have one, making him the obvious standout. And I think that's what you are. What was my name? I just had a question on the tip of my tongue, and now I've forgotten what it was. Oh, wow. Oh, wow. I had an ADD moment.
20: No, that's okay. You know, people right now are on the campaign trail. You know, the biggest focus that they have is just affordability and making sure that they can go about their lives. And honestly, in so many different ways, the best stimulus that we can give people as the government is staying out of their lives, making sure that they don't have to worry about their resources and holding on to the things that they've worked so hard for. And, you know, at the end of the day, there's no such thing as a government funded program. It's all taxpayer funded. And so what we're discussing is how many resources is your family willing to go without in order to fund some other government program? And, you know, there are a lot of people right now that are taking a look at that and saying, you know what, the margins are getting way too slim for us to be having this conversation. So the government needs to work with a smaller wallet, just like we've had to do the last several years.
2: This is very amazing to me. What it sounds to me like is that you are really intimately in touch with your hopefully soon to be constituents, finding out exactly what they can do. You are getting them involved, not just in the process of you winning the election, but in governance and in living in the, this is remarkable stuff you're telling me here, sir. Am I understanding that right?
20: Well, I first of all, thank you. You're extremely kind. And I just say that, you know, really the people that we have here in North Alabama that are trying to raise families and trying to take care of what's necessary for their continued success and their children's continued success, they need to have a representative whose cell phone number that they have, who they can pick up the phone and call. And one of the things that's so disappointing is when we have some of the lowest voter turnout on record that we have, part of it is frustration because people feel disconnected from their elected officials. They feel disconnected from the process, and they don't feel that they're heard. And most importantly, they don't know that they're heard. And so there's empty platitudes, but then there's actually identifying what are those big three issues that need to take place in order to make sure that people know that their government has their best interest at heart. And then how do we make sure that once we check those boxes, we can go back to the constituents and the hardworking people that have given us the resources to make this happen in the first place and say, here's our scorecard. This is what we've done. You wanted points 1, 2, and 3. Here is points 1, 2, and 3 executed. You know, the reality is the Republican supermajority that passed the largest education trust fund budget in state's history. We now have school choice, which is an affordability component. You know, if you're a parent of a homeschool child, for 2 homeschool children per household, you can get $2,000. It's capped at $4,000 for both children. You know, for people who are making, you know, they remove some of the income caps, but you know, for people who are making, you know, less than $70,000 a year, to be able to have an additional $2,000 per child back so that you had an educational opportunity and education freedom here in our state, that's huge. It reduces the number of kids we have per classroom, so it makes for a better teacher-student ratio, and the schools keep the majority of the money that the state was going to give them anyway, despite not having that child in that classroom. So not
2: that
20: only does it help
2: our education.
20: That is the
2: biggest straw man argument of all, isn't it? That we can't, we're robbing from public schools when we have school choice. That's never been true. And I've always answered it with the philosophical reason why that's not true. And then there's data to back this up. There always has been, that where school choice has been implemented, public schools surrounding the schools that are involved in choice don't go away usually. And by the way, if they do, then they should go away. The student matters first, doesn't he or she? But they don't. These studies have shown what happens is they get better. Competition breeds excellence in education, too. So it's always been a misnomer that we're starving public schools with school choice, hasn't it, sir?
20: Mm-hmm. Absolutely. The other thing, too, and I just say this. If you have to choose between a parent's ability to know their child or a teacher's ability to know your child when their attention is divided between them and 30 other people, my money's on that mother and that parent to know their child. When you have children that are neurodivergent, parents know how to interact with child. And so if a parent says, I want the choice to educate my child in the way that I see fit, then who are we as the state to step in and prevent that from happening?
2: I love the libertarian streak that runs through you, and I am way late. I must go. Aaron Thomas has been my guest, folks. Thank you as always, sir. Keep up the good work. Keep up the hard work. Talk to you soon, my friend. 866-494-9866 is our phone number. It's the Will Anderson Show. We must run to a quick break. We'll be right back. Stay with us.
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0: Studio B. I'm having to get the mystery woman to work. That's a total misnomer. She's the hardest working woman I know. 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The Financial Times released its Wednesday cover story tonight. I guess to them it was last night because it's already morning there, early morning. A bombshell report on Russia helping Iran to develop its own supersonic cruise missiles. An FT investigations team revealed the multi-year covert program, codenamed C-430L, because that has such a ring to it, C-430L, and called it one of the, quote, most significant known transfers of strategic military technology ever from Moscow to Tehran, end quote. The report by Miles Johnson, Max Seddon, and Charles Clover added that the covert program has enlisted some of Russia's most experienced missile specialists to help Iran develop a new class of weapon capable of threatening U.S. aircraft carriers and other warships in the Middle East. Yes, mystery woman.
1: Is there anybody left in Iran?
0: There are the good people of Iran. The many good people of Iran. Go ahead.
1: Well, I hope that they flourish and build back Iran to pre-1979.
0: You know, when I was reading the story on the cover of the New York Times, I guess on Sunday, about the Taliban women, the school children now having to sneak into schools in Afghanistan, and the girls for 10 years, when we liberated the women of Afghanistan, and we did that, and you liberals out there have to be intellectually honest about that. You always want to talk about liberating women, and yet you tolerate the way the people of Saudi Arabia treat women. Well, Donald Trump loves Saudi Arabia. They're treated better than they used to be there, but particularly in Afghanistan and in Iran. You liberals want the policies to prevail that cause women to be treated badly there. The ignominious withdrawal that Biden presided over led to a throwback to caveman days once again, just when women were starting to enjoy freedom. Shame on the Biden administration and shame on all liberals who covered for him. Stay with us.
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0: Fox News, I'm Ted Lindner. The Charlie Kirk murder case headed to trial. Utah District Judge Tony Graff ruling today that prosecutors had enough evidence to try suspect Tyler Robinson of aggravated murder, which could result in the death penalty. Kirk was assassinated a year ago this month. The U.S. is carrying out another round of attacks in retaliation for Iran's strikes on American military bases in Jordan.
1: Explosions have been reported near the Strait of Hormuz in Bandar Abbas and Keshem Island. As President Trump explains, if the failed nation of Iran retaliates for this very justified attack, they will be hit again at a much harder and higher level.
0: That's Fox's Peter Doocy. And Senator Ed Markey of Massachusetts has secured the Democratic nomination in his bid for a third term in office Tuesday, fighting off a challenger who argued that it was time for a generational change. The 80-year-old Markey defeated U.S. Representative Seth Moulton in the Senate primary. 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

0: 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All I really have to do is just read this story from the New York Post. I don't have to say anything. Are you ready, Austin?
1: I'm ready.
0: I don't think, and I haven't done this story yet, so we'll see how it goes. But I'm probably going to have more fun doing this story than any story I've ever done in radio, Mystery Woman. New York headline, Hunter Biden says he is 48% gay in podcast interview. Hunter Biden identified as, quote, a little bit gay in a recent podcast interview dominated by talk about his sexuality. I'm so glad that these people aren't in the White House anymore. I don't know about you folks, but I used to be humiliated. And I couldn't understand why people like, ready, sir? You're relieved that I don't do this every night of the show. But I used to be almost humiliated that my sister, and I've gotten over the humiliation now, but she supports these people. I would love to read this story to her, but see, I couldn't do it. I wouldn't really want to do that, Austin, because that would cause an argument. If I just
2: and you
0: read,
2: couldn't go to Thanksgiving dinner.
0: And I wouldn't be able to go to Thanksgiving. I'd never go to Thanksgiving dinner because they don't make Thanksgiving dinner. Because they don't. It's probably because they're in the Francesca Hong or whatever her name was camp. All right, so the former first son, 56, who's married to Melissa Cohen, which is why he didn't say he was 52% gay. It doesn't say that in the story. I just added that. He made these revealing remarks on an August 16th episode of the Luke Beasley Show podcast. Sir, have you ever heard of the Luke Beasley Show?
1: No, Hunter Biden is clearly doing like a podcast tour with just anyone that'll take him. I don't know if you've seen like Channel 5 did one with him. I think it
0: really?
1: Was.
0: Really?
1: Like
0: oh,
1: Nick
0: I
1: Fuentes
0: did see that.
1: Yeah.
0: Yes. He is pitiful, isn't he?
1: He'll just go on anything. I think he went on Tucker Carlson, too. He's just been going to everything.
0: I forgot about that. Thank you, executive show producer Austin. He did go on Tucker Carlson. So this Beasley guy asked, are you gay? What the hell kind of a question? What's this man's father was the president of the United States, sort of. He really wasn't, but he was. In title. I only say that because I still have a sense of tradition about the structures that make this country great, even if Joe Biden polluted the White House. But you just don't. Are you? Who cares at this point, right? So Biden's answer, Hunter's answer, was only a little bit. Beasley then asked Hunter, it was more or less than 50%, and the ex-first son said, he's trying to be funny, obviously, 48.6%. The podcaster wanted, I don't even want to keep reading this. It's ridiculous. I've never heard of this podcast, but there's your Biden family news. Give us the Joe Biden drop, sir. I haven't heard that in a while.
3: Hunter Biden's got real hands in the
0: Now, this next one is good, too, because what's happening in the midterms right now in terms of party strategy to me is fascinating. Both Donald Trump, which is to say the Republican Party, but I almost don't give the Republican. Here in Alabama, I love Dale Strong. I love Tommy Tuberville. I love the people running in this state. I'm fired up about the people running in this state, as a matter of fact, both federal people and obviously people like Aaron Thomas. But nationally, the Republicans haven't given us diddly squat to be proud of in these midterms. They think that we're going to win on default. They happen to be right, but that's very annoying to me as a Republican. Just winning on default. I don't have to try because the other guy sucks. That's pretty much what they've been saying nationally. But both sides, and Republicans think they don't have to do anything because Trump is this centerpiece of the campaign, and he may be politically, as he has been since 2016. But that's no excuse not to do anything. That's no excuse not to give him legislation. You know, somebody said to me a few weeks ago, Trump did sign, somebody who was a Trump antagonist, he has signed a lot of executives. You know, whenever I talk about a Trump detractor, I never make him sound as good as I just did.
4: I always make him sound like that.
0: But what they said was,
4: well, he really has signed a lot of executive orders.
0: Which is a fair point. It should be noted that there's nothing unconstitutional about that. Ronald Reagan signed a lot of executive orders. But here's the thought that occurred to me after that person said that to me. I wish I had thought of this at that moment. He wouldn't have to sign a lot of those executive orders if Republicans in Congress would do their frigging job. His doing that is a reflection. It's paradoxical that it's, and I'm dangerously close to the end justifies the means here. But he wants to do conservative things, but nobody in Congress is listening and receptive. It has frustrated me that members of Congress have been afraid politically of Trump from day one. Most members of Congress don't, and I'm talking about Republicans now, obviously, haven't hated Trump. Even the Never Trumpers didn't hate him necessarily. They were just afraid of him. And they were talked into being afraid by a bunch of people who were either against him for legitimate reasons, because they were part of the establishment, we'll say. But they were then afraid of his style, his going outside the box. That's what makes him great. That's why he's the greatest president of our lifetime. And I'm happy to run the midterms on Trump. But the Democrats want to as well. And that was the subject of a CNN back and forth. I don't have the audio because I wasn't sure if it's a long thing. So I'm just going to read some of the transcript, Mystery Woman. So we may do a segment. I don't know. This show is still developing. We are on a trajectory of greatness here on The Will Anderson Show. So we may just do a reading segment every night. So no, I'm just being silly now. John Berman, CNN anchor, was on there with Harry Enten, CNN's chief data analyst. He's the guy that you've seen a lot on Fox because he's always giving Democrats bad news. He's always saying, for instance, the Republicans are kicking your tails on this or that issue. They're winning with women. They're winning with African-Americans. They're winning with Latino. All this stuff. So you've seen that guy before. I know you have. He's rather flamboyant, but rather interesting to listen to as well. So they were taking up the subject of this. Berman said President Trump has made crystal clear he wants these midterm elections to be about him. You know who else thinks that? Democrats want the midterm elections to be all about him. Who might it be better for with us now, Harry? Okay, so what to do? What do we think? Should Republicans want the elections to be all about Trump? Harry Enten says Democrats are down on their knees. They're begging, please allow this election to be all about Trump. Because if you could see this right now, Republicans are actually outperforming President Trump. I'm going to pause the clip. I don't believe that. What poll would show anybody more enthusiastic about Republicans? Name something, Mystery Woman. I'll give you another Joe Biden coffee mug if you can. Name something that leave Trump out of it. I'm saying the same thing to you that I always say to Democrats. Leave Trump for entirely different reasons. Without Trump, name something that Republicans have done for you lately. Not that that's the object, but name anything they've done noteworthy. It can't be named. I can't. I can't name anything they've done without Trump. Now, I'm sure there are things, and if it were 5 o'clock in the afternoon and we were doing this show, there would probably be 3 or 4 callers on there to talk. But they haven't done diddly squat. Look at that. So this is Harry Enten, the chief data analyst, still opining here. Look at that. Choose Republican. He's going through the numbers. Choose Republicans for House. You get 41% of the electorate who say they approve of Trump. He's only at 37%. I don't know what that means, but I'm going to keep reading. So right now, Democrats are actually underperforming where they should be, given where President Trump's popularity is, and Republicans are overperforming. Democrats. So all he's saying here is that the Republican Party, even though their numbers are miserably low, they're higher than Trump's numbers. Now, you analyze that for me, mystery woman. One of the things we're going to do on the business show, by the way, is analyze numbers. So I want you to analyze these numbers because I'm looking at them and I'm analyzing them on the fly right now. And the numbers are without looking, 47 point. The Republicans in Congress are outperforming. Their numbers are higher than President Trump's numbers. So I'm going to put you on the spot and I'm going to ask you to hypothesize as to why that is. I have a very strong hypothesis as to why that is, but you go first. This is like we're ordering a meal. Do you know what you want? I'll go first. The reason this is, there won't be anything else to say when I'm done.
2: Thank you, Al.
0: But so that's the way you rescue the mystery woman here. No, but seriously, the reason the numbers are higher is Trump does things, and he takes risks all the time. He takes political risks. Why do you think, one word, why do you think Trump's numbers are down right now? What do you think it is? Quick, one word. Austin, one word.
1: Guess.
0: That was a good guess.
2: The press.
0: You say the press. Austin says gas. The answer is, and you're almost right, Austin, but the answer is Iran. If it weren't for Iran, Trump's numbers would probably be above 50% right now.
2: It's still the press. It's still the press trying to tell you what to think.
0: Well, it is, but it's not, because do you accept my premise that without Iran, his numbers would be higher? I think that if he were given his due by the press, his numbers would be in the 80s. But they're never going to be that high. But they would be a lot higher than they are right now if it weren't for Iran. So there's a natural press bias to be factored into any number, any snapshot in time number. But they would be higher, undeniably, were it not for Iran. So Trump does the unpopular things. The easiest thing he could do would be to say, to heck with Iran until after the midterms.
2: Which is what everybody else has done. They kicked that can down the street.
0: Which is exactly what everybody else has done. Sounds like you're commenting from the couch. We need a segment called Mystery Woman Commenting from the Couch. Which sounds an awful lot like Pillow Talk, doesn't it?
2: Which is a very good movie.
0: All right, you take us to the break, Mystery Woman. Say, this is what I want you to say.
2: Okay.
0: Get ready to have the zinger right after she finishes this. And then that'll be great. Say, it's the Mystery Woman. Say, it's the Mystery Woman. It's almost 10 o'clock. Are you still listening to the Will Anderson Show? And as soon as she says show, zing it.
2: It's the Mystery Woman. And it's 10 o'clock. Are you still listening to the Will Anderson Show?
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7: that
6: you
7: goes.
6: So you want a drone. 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
6: Okay.
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0: When I go to LastResortGuns.com, this is what I see at the website. 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Would you like to simply buy ammunition? Whatever it is, go to LastResortGuns.com. It is the time to be prepared in the world for anything and everything. And one of the most vital places to start is with my good friend Russ Derling at Last Resort Guns. 256-774-5741. 256-774-5741. And when you call him and talk to Russ, or no matter who you talk to, be sure to tell him that I said hello, sir.
6: Summer is here, and you know what that means. 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Nobody wants to deal with it. 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My friends, Dr. Scott and Adam Copeland at Copeland Implant and Family Dentistry are helping people all over Alabama finally replace missing teeth with permanent dental implants. And these guys do it all in one place. The scans, the surgery, the teeth, everything. No bouncing around to different offices. No, you don't got to do any of that. Their office is absolutely gorgeous.

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0: folks. Closing out the Tuesday edition of the Will Anderson Show, the Mystery Woman and I. You get your pick. We can talk a little business like we have all the time in the world. It's a rather short segment. I have a headline, U.S. strikes Iran tankers under new tanker-for-tanker policy. I kind of like it. You can tell Trump is the author of The Art of the Deal. Coming up this week, we have a new tanker-for-tanker policy. You hit us, we'll destroy and decimate you. Long story short. All right, what did you want to talk about, Mystery Woman? This is a glimpse, a preview of the kind of thing, the tone, the flavor, the content even, of what happens on the business show on the weekend. Go ahead.
1: Well, we were just talking about the concentric circles. Again, this is from the book Good to Great by Jim Collins. And the three concentric circles, before you decide what you want to do as an entrepreneur, you need to have these three circles being equal to each other. What are you better at than anything else? What do you have a passion for? And what drives your economic engine? And they have to be concentric and equal. Can't be, you can't really want to be a heart surgeon, but not be very good at it.
0: You can under DEI.
1: You can. What did I just say to you today? That it should be diversity, inclusion, and equity. And what would that spell out?
0: That would spell out die. From 8 to 10, listen to the Will Anderson Show and then die. No, I'm just kidding,
1: no.
0: Folks. We don't want anybody to
1: no.
0: die.
1: We want them to thrive.
0: We want them to thrive. Say thrive.
1: Thrive.
0: So may I read? No, but I like that. In fact, I want to address that just to prove that I heard you. So you have to find something, A, that you are good at. Like in your case. All right, so let me ask you this. That's, for some people, that would be, if you, for instance, if you're a loser, you might think, I'm not good at anything. Just imagine I were interviewing you and I didn't know you, and you're off giving clinics on this, and then but if you're a lazy loser and you don't think you're good at anything, then what do? Which is a joke.
1: But you
0: vote for the Democrats, yes. But how about if you think, like you, for instance, the serious point, I'm good at this, this, this, this, this, this, and this. How do you narrow down?
1: Well, again, something that you're better at than anything else, something you have a passion for more than anything else.
0: Okay. So you might be better at talk radio than playing the piano. Hard call there. I'm just joking. But honestly, so there really has to be a marriage between the two. Would you say that the money factor, some people would say that's the most important factor, but it really isn't the most important factor, is it? I mean, it's relevant, but it's speak to that. Most people start, no, I don't think that's true either. Most people don't start with money, do they?
1: Well,
0: I think most people start with their passions, don't they?
1: And that's very important, to start with your passion and what you're good at, what you're not good at, and understanding all of that. And then what drives your economic engine? Yes, money may not be the most important thing, but let's say that you have a great passion for helping the homeless. You have you're better at it than anything else. You have a passion for it, but you don't get paid for it. That's not going to last very long. So it's, yes.
0: That's why those people vote Democrat. Wait a minute. I'm going to get misquoted for that one, and I'll deserve it, won't I? If you want to help the homeless, you must be a Democrat. Will doesn't want to help the homeless.

0: That's not what I meant. I'm just saying you're right. You become a social worker, and then as a social worker, you either accept that you're not going to be a billionaire, or you whine and complain like a diaper wetting baby and ask for handouts the rest of your life. And protest march, and you fail to shave your legs. And you get bad wrinkles in your face because you frown all the time.
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1: All right, listen to this. Tim Cook announced that he's stepping down from Apple as of today. He had a heck of a run. Listen to this. Tim Cook, when he took over in August of 2011, Apple stock was, this is going to hurt, $13.35. $13.35. Why didn't somebody slap me upside the head and buy Apple stock in August of 2011 at $13.35? It closed today at $316. But that's not fair, because it's worse than that, or better than that, because the stock split a couple times. In actuality, Tim Cook, the stock rose, Apple stock rose in his tenure from August of 2011 until yesterday. The Apple stock rose 2,272%. Now, if you think that's good, Steve Jobs as CEO, the stock increased 6,757%. When Steve Jobs took over, after they kicked him out, and then when he came back, they're saying the stock, they were within 6 months of running out of cash. And so not only did he build it once, but he built it twice. And was able to save the country, the company again. I mean, it was pennies. The Apple stock was pennies. And look at where it is now, right? Don't you wish somebody would just slap you upside the head? Tim Cook's biggest innovations was the iCloud, Apple TV, Apple Music, Apple Pay, Apple News, those subscription services, that revenue that comes in every single month. It's still a hardware company. And that's where the new guy, John, comes from. John Ternus is the Senior Vice President of Hardware Engineering. He is now the Executive Chairman. At least they decided to stay within the company. Thank goodness. The last time they did that, it almost ruined the company. But Tim Cook rides off into the sunset with the stock up 2,272. Don't you wish you had a time machine? Our executive director is Alex Hinton. Our engineer tonight is Richard Good. I'm McGraw-Milhaven, and this is America at Night on Westwood One.
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1: Baylor's supposed to be a Christian college. 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So what they did is they waited to the last minute and said, we're only going to allow students. 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They just pretend to be Christian, which in my mind is even worse.
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2: Parts of Washington, D.C. have been revitalized. How much of it is because of the baseball? How much of it is in spite of the baseball? I know that I don't know of other subsidies. I know Washington didn't have a baseball team and then did have a baseball team. So, of course, there's going to be economic activity. You have 81 home games. But if you have to look at the totality of the whole thing, you can't just cherry pick a street and say, see how good this stadium did for this street? What is the totality of it, and how much more infrastructure and how much more incentive was there to rebuild some of those homes and so on and so forth? And I'm not saying I'm against it. I'm saying don't tell me it's an economic benefit, because when you compare apples to apples and everything across the board, and I'm not telling you this. I'm saying that the overwhelming majority of economists are telling you this. I'm not telling you anything. I'm quoting the economists, the reputable economists who say these are bad deals for the taxpayers. So, again, bring me an economist and we'll go looking for one. No, maybe not, because I don't really want to talk about it. Maybe sometime in the future. I'll put it in the file and maybe bring it up some other time. But I thank you for the phone call. All right. That's it. Music's done. What happened to our song?
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0: trial. I'm Ted Lindner, Fox News. Tyler Robinson's going to stand trial in Charlie Kirk's killing a little almost a year ago and face the possibility of the death penalty.
1: Utah District Judge Tony Graff siding with prosecutors who argued there was a mountain of evidence that Tyler Robinson fatally shot Charlie Kirk less

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1: All those folks out there listening to the show, maybe by mistake, maybe you thought you were tuning into John Bon Jovi and you hit Dan Bongino by accident. Then you're like, man, he's not nearly as good looking. But this isn't a mistake. Stop what you're doing. I need you to listen to this. Ladies and gentlemen, I'm telling you.

0: Texas. I'm Sue Guzman, a Utah judge ruling Tyler Robinson, charged with murdering Turning Point USA founder Charlie Kirk, will head to trial. Fox's Garrett Tenney reports from Provo, Utah.
1: This was a win across the board for prosecutors. Judge Tony Graff ruled that there is enough evidence for Tyler Robinson to go to trial, to face all seven charges against him, including aggravated murder, and importantly, that he will be eligible for the death penalty.
0: Robinson has pleaded not guilty. No trial date has been set. U.S. Central Command announcing that U.S. forces successfully completed a new wave of strikes against Iranian military targets. These strikes in response to Iran targeting U.S. bases in Jordan. President Trump says he's in further strikes may be forthcoming. He says U.S. troops have all been safely accounted for. 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

0: New round of attacks. I'm Sue Guzman, Fox News. CENTCOM. Announcing that their
1: GCs, air defense sites, radar systems and rise up and fight. He also said he isn't trying to force Tehran back to the bargaining table, saying the U.S. has almost total control of the Strait of Hormuz as Iran's economy totally collapses. Now, for its part, the regime continues to fire indiscriminately across the region. Jordan says it downed 10 of 13 ballistic missiles, while Bahrain and Kuwait report intercepting Iranian drones. The escalation comes as U.S. sanctions deepen Iran's financial crisis.
0: President Trump says all American personnel are accounted for, and he claims the U.S. has almost total control of the Strait of Hormuz. Utah judge ruling the case against Tyler Robinson, who's charged with murdering Turning Point USA founder Charlie Kirk. We'll head to trial now. Fox's Garrett Tenney with more.
2: This was a win across the board for prosecutors. Judge Tony Graff ruled that there is enough evidence for Tyler.

0: strikes. I'm Ted Lindner, Fox News. The U.S. military carrying out a new round of strikes against Iran. Fox's Jared Halpern's got the details.
1: Targets near the Strait of Hormuz were hit by U.S. airstrikes, the second round of attacks since this weekend. President Trump says the strikes are in response to Iran attempting to drop mines in the Strait of Hormuz and launching 8 missiles at a U.S. base in Jordan. In a social media post, the president says if Iran retaliates for the very justified attack, they will be hit again at a much harder and higher level. He also warns the biggest attack of them all is waiting in the wings, and when it's over, there will be very little left of the Islamic Republic of Iran. The trading of strikes this week ended a weeks-long lull in military operations. The Trump administration has focused on new economic pressure against Iran. At the White House, Jared Halpern, Fox News.
0: Tyler Robinson will stand trial in Charlie Kirk's killing and face the possibility of the death penalty.
2: Utah District Judge Tony Graff, siding with prosecutors who argued there was a mountain of evidence that Tyler Robinson fatally shot Charlie Kirk last September.
3: The state's evidence of identity is substantial, combining forensic DNA matching with statements attributed to defendant admitting responsibility for the shooting.
2: Ruling the 23-year-old will stand trial. Robinson pleading not guilty to all 7 charges, including aggravated murder, a charge that makes him eligible for the death penalty. Prosecutors argued Robinson created a great risk of death for others when shooting Kirk, who was speaking at Utah Valley University. The defense argued there was no evidence anyone else's life was threatened. Kristen Goodwin, Fox News.
0: In a statement on the judge's ruling, Kirk's family saying they are united in their love for Charlie and the commitment to the pursuit of justice. And Senator Ed Markey of Massachusetts securing the Democratic nomination in his bid for a third term in office Tuesday, fighting off a challenger who argued that it was time for a generational change. The 80-year-old Markey defeated Seth Moulton. 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
1: All those folks out there listening to the show, maybe by mistake, maybe you thought you were tuning into John Bon Jovi and you hit Dan Bongino by accident. Then you're like, man, he's not nearly as good looking. But this isn't a mistake. Stop what you're doing. I need you to listen to this. Ladies and gentlemen, I'm telling you, you're getting

0: Jackson here with you. Thank you so very much for being here. So much for your time. Every day you're willing to spend it with us. I appreciate you, and I'm thrilled to have you here with us. We continue looking at what's going on around the world every single day, every day around the state, and wondering, how did we get here? How in the world did we get here? Yesterday, I wrote a video for Yellowhammer News about the governor's race. And I talk about the level of disingenuousness in the Doug Jones campaign. And the response to me calling out that disingenuousness was a ton of people hilariously telling me that Tommy Tuberville doesn't know the three branches of government. That's it. That's the response. Tommy Tuberville doesn't know the three branches of government. And I just want to make this as clear as I possibly can. The level of disingenuousness of that campaign is only matched by the stupidity of the people who are trying to defend the Doug Jones campaign. Doug Jones will stand up on a stage and he will tell you that, hey, these other people, they just want to divide you, not me. I would never divide people. Look at these billionaires. Look what they're doing to you. What billionaires are doing this to you in Alabama? Which ones? Can you tell me? I mean, can you do anything besides take some national message and try to slam it into whatever you're trying to do at this particular moment? It's those people trying to divide you. The guy telling you that your neighbors are trying to divide you is actually trying to divide you. And his people are hilariously trying to make it as if, no, you see what he's saying is we shouldn't be divided. And those evil people that I hate are the ones dividing you. I would never divide you. I'm just trying to keep you away from those evil people that I happen to hate. And so, you know, I asked those people as they continue to make those kind of comments. I say to them, I say, well, let's have a conversation about this. You know, we should really come together and share our opinions and have these conversations and talk about what our issues are and sit back. And then that would give us a good opportunity, you know, to get away from this divisiveness and this evilness, right? Where people are obviously trying to divide us. Which, of course, turned into, oh, no, I don't think so, old Tricky Dale Jackson. You almost got us. You almost got us. You think we're going to fall for this little trap where you offer up, you know, the ability for us to come on and talk about our concerns and our issues? Well, no, we're not going to be doing that. We're too smart for that one. Can't catch us in that trap. And I said, well, what's the trap? The trap in this situation is us having a conversation about the issues? Oh, no. Well, we're not going to be doing that. So as I correctly pointed out, the gist behind most of this is as follows. Those other guys are really, really bad. We're really, really good. And you shouldn't allow people to divide us amongst ourselves, but don't talk to those guys. Those guys, you can't spend any time with those guys. And you know, it's kind of funny. I give these people an opportunity to come on here and discuss these issues. I open the door up for guys like Jacob Morrison. I open up the door for guys like Chris Love. I've given Tabitha Eisner and others an opportunity on this program. Over the course of this program, other Alabama Democrats like Cleet Wetley and Wayman Burke and others, I always open the door for them because I want to have a conversation with them. And almost every single time, that conversation becomes them telling us that, hey, you know, these issues you're concerned about, those aren't real issues. You should be concerned about these issues. And I constantly tell them, you can't decide what people are going to be concerned about. Doug Jones will tell you you shouldn't care about illegal immigration. Why? Because it's an 80-20 issue for him. You shouldn't worry about drag queens in schools. Why? Because it's like a 99-1 issue. You shouldn't worry about transing minors. Yeah, because it's like an 80-20 issue. And they don't want to have those conversations. Because they know if they have to have those conversations, they lose. So they want to sit around and just say, hey, look, I disagree with you and your morals on like almost every other issue. But really, I just want to expand Medicaid, which is a lie, of course. They want to do far more than expand Medicaid. It's a lie. Their attempt is to constantly gaslight you, which is called lying. And I know a lot of people don't really understand that. They think it's like some sort of clever maneuver, which, of course, it is not a clever maneuver. It is a really stupid maneuver. But there they go. Oh, we can't have voter ID. That's super racist. Don't let people divide you. Well, we should defund the police. No, you shouldn't. Hey, stop it. Don't let people divide you. Illegal immigrants should be allowed to take over your communities. No, we don't like that. Stop it. Don't let people divide you. We should use affirmative action for everything from federal hiring to colleges. Hey, stop it. Don't let people divide you. We should transition kids. No, we're not going to let you do that. Hey, stop. Don't let people divide you. We should let little boys play in girls' sports. Hey, stop. No, you're not going to divide us. Hell, abortion up until a birth. Same thing. They run around calling it healthcare. Healthcare for who? A third trimester abortion? What are we talking about here? Who exactly is that healthcare for? They can't explain it. They don't want to talk about it. They don't want to have those conversations. And when you're talking about the guys like Hassan Piker and the crazy stuff they're doing, what do they say? I'll quote you directly from my Facebook page. Man, between y'all and corporate Dems, lots of people obsessed with this guy. Seems like more coverage going to a rando streamer than this stupid war. Yeah, that's right. Nobody's talking about the situation in Iran. But here we are again. Every single time the conversation is, hey, don't talk about this. You should be talking about Jeffrey Epstein. Or something along these lines. Let me see if I can find another one on here. Oh, yeah. The other one was, how is this going to lower the cost of my groceries? Did you know Donald Trump is upside down on inflation? On inflation. He is upside down inflation, even with gas prices going up significantly. And they have because of what's going on in Iran. Even with that happening, inflation is at its normal level. 2-3%. And people are mad because for some reason they think we're going back to 2019 numbers, which would mean a 30% deflation, which is never going to happen. And if it does, the economy would crater and it would be the end of days. That's what would be happening. But here you go. Here you go. And that's the story. The story becomes this nonsensical bunch of crazy talk about how all the issues you're concerned about don't really matter. And the only issues that matter are super serious things like whether or not the president of the United States is a pedophile. Or whether or not people are going to be Islamophobic, which is a totally real issue. And they want to talk about whether or not ICE is an out-of-control, lawless entity, a totally real issue. And they're going to tell you this stuff instead of dealing with stuff that people actually care about. And I'm not suggesting people don't care about the economy. I'm suggesting they're ignorant as hell about the economy. It's one of the reasons why the data center is typically the exact same thing. The level of dishonesty is out of control. Look, I'll give you a perfect example. An editor at one of these liberal blogs, Medea's Touch, writes this. Tech oligarchs could really set the example for common folk by simply building their mansions right next to data centers and living with them. Like, nonsense. Just complete and utter nonsense. And then you just look at the responses. Ask yourself, is any of this even factual? They could donate all that money to start massive infrastructure projects in the neighborhoods that made them, Sadly, half of the data center owners get tax breaks from foreign countries. Do they? They're getting tax breaks from foreign countries to build data centers? That's not true. If data centers are such a gift to communities, why won't the people profiting from them live next to the 24-hour hub, the strained grid, and the cooling towers with their own families? You know, again, the facts don't matter here, but I'm going to lay them out to you here again. There are 22 data centers in Dallas. They've had one noise complaint, and that noise complaint was dismissed because there was no noise. But here we are, 24-hour hub. I'm not against data centers, says the next person. My problem is, why do they keep wanting to build them within city limits, places with little water or limited energy? Which, again, none of that's true. The water story has been completely debunked, yet they continue with it. They absolutely continue with it. They should build these next to all the politicians that vote for them. Also, with cameras monitoring their homes and offices, they have nothing to fear if they've done nothing wrong. Exactly. I think we need a data center in near Marataro. Get it? Because he's a retard. Got it. I mean, keep in mind, these are the people who are going to tell you over and over and over again, you can't say these words. They're mean. By the way, in Palm Beach County, I think there's 15 data centers near Mar-a-Lago. But forget about the facts on this. None of this matters. I read all of this solely to point out that every argument they make is disingenuous. Would you rather have poor Americans paying to upgrade our power grid or super wealthy corporations? That's right. You want the super wealthy corporations to have the poor people paying for their power. I mean, it's just completely insane. AI data centers are quite destructive to the economy, and their purpose is to take over many jobs. The community pays the price of the high electricity costs, a water table that is depleted, and massive humming at the roaring factory. And I'm just reading, these are straight line. There's not been a legitimate, real comment here in this entire thing. I'm just reading you the comments as they come. Yeah, they should have to park their luxury yachts next to them. I mean, everyone thinks that every rich person is Lex Luthor. Every single one of them. These people are morons. And these are the people who are running and winning campaigns right now. That's the truth. That is the truth. And as of right now, they're going to win again. They're winning. Here's the best one. Several of them will be abandoned after the AI tech wars declare the winner. Yep. The AI tech wars are coming, guys. Get ready. Terminator 2, Judgment Day. We'll be right back.
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0: promo. I wish we could hear it 1,000 more times. 866-494-WVNN. 866-494-9866. Let's talk a little bit more about this disingenuousness that we are hearing. Did you hear the story by Abdul El Sayed the other day? Look, guess who he's getting ready to hire? Ready for this? He's going to hire a Jew person. I know. It's crazy. Think about this. He's going to hire a Jewish person. Can you imagine? Imagine this guy, a Jew, looking for a Jew to work for him. How bad must his poll numbers be? El Sayed's campaign intends to hire a Jewish liaison and is in the midst of an interview process for the role, which includes saying, hey, are you Jewish? Are you a Jew? Are you a Jewish guy? Okay, cool. Can you come and be Jewish near me? Because I seem to have this problem with the Jewish people. And I was wondering if maybe you could come over here and be Jewish near me. That'd be awesome if you could just do that for me. And if you think I'm joking, that's literally the argument. The Attorney General of the state of Michigan went to the Democratic conference there in Michigan where Democrats got together and I guess decided who controls their party and whatnot, much like we had in Alabama not too long ago. And she said before these people, hey, look, we may be at personal risk and the nation of Israel might be at risk, but have you thought about climate change? And if you think I'm joking, here is the exact quote. Are you ready? The Attorney General of Michigan said this to Jewish Democrats. She's Jewish herself. It would not go to that meeting because of fear of her own safety. She said that Jews and Michigans were being forced into a, quote, stark choice. Quote, members of our own party who seek the destruction of Israel as a Jewish state and a place for the Jewish diaspora are in jeopardy. We have a moral imperative to place the needs. And this is the but, by the way. The election's bigger than Israel. Quote, we have a moral imperative to place the needs of the world above even our own self-interest and, yes, our own survival. Why? Because of climate change, artificial intelligence, and nuclear warfare. What is defending the historic homeland of our ancestors and demanding the candidates acknowledge its right to exist if the planet upon which it rests is no longer inhabitable? Remember what I told you about how disingenuous these people are? We are now to the point where the Attorney General of the state of Michigan is suggesting that killing all the Jews, of which they are one, and wiping Israel off the map is okay because allowing the Democrats in the party that want to do that to hold power will hold off climate change, nuclear war, and artificial intelligence. Quote, I think it's so easy for people to lash out at what they perceive are direct attacks on their faith, or on our cultural beliefs, and our ancestral history. It's very easy for people to be mad and say, I reject that. I just hope the people will consider that there are many factors at play. Vote for the people that want to kill you, because they are the people that will keep us out of nuclear war. They are the type of people that will keep us safe from climate change. They are the type of people that will apparently protect us from artificial intelligence. I mean, hell, at this point, we're not even pretending we're going to give you health care. We're not even doing that one. We just want to provide health care. That's all we want. And look, if a couple Jews have to die for that, as a Jewish person, I'm willing to make that sacrifice.
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0: News. I'm Gianna Gelosi. The jury deadlocked in the Lindsay Clancy murder trial. Fox's Nate Foy tells us what can happen next.
1: When the judge decides the jury has done a due and thorough deliberation, he could give them a final formal instruction called a Tui Rodriguez charge. If he does that, the jury goes back to deliberate again. But if it still comes back deadlocked, the judge cannot force more deliberation at that point. The only way it can continue is with the jury's consent.
0: Tropical Depression Edward makes landfall along the Texas-Louisiana border with strong winds and heavy rain.
2: This was a strong tropical storm. If it had more opportunity over the warm water of the Gulf, this easily could have been a Category 1 hurricane. Peak wind gusts in Port Arthur still being confirmed, came in at 90 miles per hour.
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5: 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Bill Jackson here with you. Thank you very much for joining us. Appreciate you being here. We appreciate you every single day. Our guest right now, Jacob Morrison, will join us. He is the host of the Valley Labor Report. Always thrilled to have Jacob Morrison on the program talking with us about what's going on in the state of Alabama, outside the state of Alabama, in the labor movement, and more. Let's talk about the labor movement right now. There's two big issues in the labor movement nationally, and one of those is new tariffs. And this is where today's Democrats kind of separate themselves from the labor unions and where the labor unions find themselves sort of on board with where Donald Trump is going, at least traditionally. Tariffs with Canada. You got guys like Doug Jones running around taking the side of Canada in this trade war, which is an interesting choice. But where are the labor unions at on this? They're generally protectionist in nature and okay with labor unions, or excuse me, okay with tariffs. Where are they at on this? Have they been quiet? Have they been outspoken? What do they want to do?
6: No, I mean, they've come out and opposed these tariffs specifically. I haven't seen any union that's come out in favor of it. Well, I mean, one big reason is that most unions in the United States are international, meaning that they have members in the United States and Canada. So basically all of the building trades unions, the United Steelworkers, the United Auto Workers used to have members in Canada, and they still do have some, but the major auto section broke off. But even still, the UAW opposed these tariffs. And a big reason that unions support tariffs is because in some other competitions, or in some other countries, the competition is unfair. You know, I mean, you look at Mexico, you look at Canada, you look at Vietnam, you look at Mexico, China, Vietnam, and the working conditions and the wages of workers in those countries are really appalling, especially when you compare them to, you know, an American standard. And that's just not the case in Canada. And, you know, there are arguments about Germany and the way that they sort of do their manufacturing, that they, even though their working conditions are not unfair, they're certainly better than most American working conditions, they do other things with their government to kind of unfairly benefit the German manufacturing sector. And that's just not happening in Canada. And so all this amounts to is, you know, Trump sort of lashing out in a tantrum that is going to hurt, you know, workers who are not unfairly undercutting American workers. And so there's no reason for American workers to try put tariffs on Canada.
5: So we made a trade deal and they were having a conversation, and I'm still trying to figure out exactly what Canada wants out of this. It appears, just from 10,000 feet away, that the Canadian economy is struggling. It's the slowest growing economy in all of the G20 nations. They're in a bit of a stagnate place, and they're just looking for a political win locally. What exactly? The one angle was the Americans said, hey, you guys want us to put like French labels on everything, and there's a cost to that. I mean, and that was part of the argument. But other than that, I don't know what France wants. And every time these people go on television, they just say Trump's a bully, Trump's a bully, Trump's a bully. What exactly does Canada want in this situation?
6: I mean, I don't know exactly what Canada is wanting, but I mean, I would imagine that they are wanting, you know, similar things to what Americans want, which is a situation where the trade is fair.
5: They've had tariffs on the United States far longer than we've engaged in tariffs with them. Our tariffs with them are relatively recent. They don't want fair trade. They want advantage. I mean, there's nothing wrong with that. That's what they should be going for. in this case, right? You should be fighting for Canada. They should be doing this. But again, like when you look down and drill into this as to what they actually want, it doesn't really become clear what ends all of this. So you see Donald Trump saying, okay, fine, we'll put some tariffs on you. And then you're watching this place like Alberta come out and say, whoa, whoa, whoa, whoa, whoa, whoa, we don't want to do any of this. We don't want to do this on our side. And they're begging their government to knock it off. And again, the every interview I've seen, and I've looked, I'm like, what exactly is it that Canada wants? And nobody knows. Why is that?
6: Well, I mean, I suppose you would have to ask them. I mean, I haven't covered the situation on my but I can tell you what the I can tell you that the I mean, we've only been in this situation where we are looking at a post NAFTA world for a couple of months. And so the idea that in a negotiation after a couple of months, when these sort of bilateral trade deals, they tend to take a long time or a decent amount of time. The idea that, you know, one country, and we all know the much more powerful country is going to
5: 13 times the eight times the population, 13 times the size of the economy, all that stuff. Yeah.
6: Yeah. I mean, the idea that we're going to throw our weight around after a couple of months of negotiations not going exactly the way that we want is just,
5: they did it. Hold on. Not, they did it. They're the ones that walked away from the table. They're the ones, not us. Not us.
6: But they're not the ones that imposed tariffs.
5: They walked away from the table.
6: Right.
5: Yeah.
6: They didn't escalate. I mean, walking away from the table, taking a break from negotiations is not an escalation. That's just we're not in the same place right now.
5: They had a deal. Breaking the deal is an escalation.
6: No, the United States broke the deal.
5: That's not true. That is not true. They had a deal, and then they the Americans announced the deal, and the Canadians were like, no, we're not doing this. That's what happened. Now, I looked it up, obviously, and asked, you know, what exactly do they want? And these are the core goals of their retaliatory tariffs. They want dollar-for-dollar matching. They want $27.6 billion in goods to show good cause and to negotiate those issues. They want to put political pressure on United States sectors like steel, dairy, and agriculture in states like Maine, Michigan, and Alabama to create political costs for U.S. administration. They want to protect their sovereignty, domestic industries, and national sovereignty with their own tariffs. And they, quote, want a, quote, return to fairness. They want to drop the broad tariffs and return to a stable, predictable framework. So they want to have tariffs on their industries, but they don't want the United States to have tariffs on ours. That's what they want. That's the core. That's a quote. The core goals of Canada's retaliatory tariffs.
6: Yeah. Well, next time, I would encourage you to let me know what you want to talk about next time,
5: and I can
6: read up on it. But you asked me what the unions.
5: Okay, all right,
6: yeah, you asked me what the unions, and I know about what the unions are saying, and the unions are saying that 50% import tariffs on automotive manufacturing is not something that we support because the Canadian workers actually, by and large, probably have better working conditions than U.S. workers. And the primary interest that unions and working people have, in my opinion, with respect to trade, is that we are not undercut by what amounts to slave labor, $3 an hour, people being paid $3 an hour to do something that you'd get paid $40 an hour to do in the United States. And that's
5: position.
6: Just not happening. That's not happening.
5: It's the globalist position. It's the same reason why the unions, they are for illegal immigration as long as they can unionize them. And it's the same thing on the labor side. That's
6: I don't think it's a globalist position to say that workers, the primary interest of workers in the United States with respect to trade is making sure that our wages and working conditions are not undercut. That's
5: nobody
6: said that. Position.
5: The globalist position is to import foreign labor and then unionize them so they have to be paid the same, which defeats the entire purpose of bringing them in here, which is why business brings them here. I mean, is to undercut the wages. I mean, that's the whole purpose. And that's just to grow the power of the union. I mean, that's all that is. That's not even a criticism. It's just a statement of fact. I mean, that's exactly what the reasoning is. All right, let's move past that. Democrats seem to have staked out the data centers are bad. We must stop them. But some unions have said, whoa, we're going to be the ones building these. We will withhold support. both politically and financially if y'all continue down this path. Will they actually withhold support if they continue down this path?
6: It's going to depend on the union for sure, but you know, I think that particularly the building trades are not happy with the way that you know, with the way that some politicians are discussing data centers, because there's just there's absolutely no you know, for some people there's no nuance there, and you know, being willing to live in the nuance and kind of live in the real world with respect to what data centers are doing, I think is very important for unions and their members. You know, I think that unions are just going to have to look at the whole of the picture, and you know, maybe they agree with people on data centers and not on other stuff, and so we'll see. It would be very difficult for me to. It would be I would not anticipate, you know, the building trade unions supporting Republicans in November, though.
5: But I don't know. We've seen this where they're either indifferent. Or they actually do come out and play nice with Republicans when Donald Trump is involved. I mean, that's not necessarily.
6: I mean, you've seen the Teamsters and the firefighters
5: right.
6: do that. You've not really right. seen the. I mean, the I don't think any of the building trades endorsed. Endorsed
5: as
6: Trump.
5: A whole, though, as a whole, more so than we've seen in recent history.
6: Actually, Republican. I mean, union members voted for Kamala Harris at a higher percentage than they voted for Biden, actually.
5: In recent history, we have seen more blue-collar workers sliding towards Republicans. Do you disagree with that?
6: I mean, over the last 10 years, for sure.
5: Yeah, and that's the point here. So it'll be interesting to see if they do decide to kind of play this game. Because I don't think Democrats actually, this is going to come as a real surprise here. I don't think Democrats actually believe what they're saying on data centers. I just don't believe they think what they're saying is factually accurate. Doug Jones is a perfect example. He looked at Tommy Tuberville and Tuberville said, data center's good. And he's like, well, I guess data center's bad. And that's about as much thought as I think has went into this. And I think that's why a lot of people are just like, come on, man, what are we doing here? And it looks like, but I mean, the anti-data center traction is growing, and the unions seem to be saying, guys, this is going to cause a little bit of an economic problem. If you do that, that economic problem is going to trickle its way down to workers. What do you make of Doug Jones's knee-jerk, Tuberville-like, so me no-like position on data centers?
6: Well, I think even as much as, you know, Doug Jones is trying to contrast himself from Tommy Tuberville, if you look at the substance of what they're both saying, it's not too far apart. But I do think that, you know, I think that residents of just on the data center issue, not everything else, but just on the data center issue, if you look at the way that Doug Jones talks about data centers, I think that the way that he talks about it is actually going to elicit more trust. I mean, the way that Tommy Tuberville and Donald Trump are talking about it is that, you know, if you have any concerns at all, basically you're kind of a dummy. You know, you just want to remain poor and backwards or whatever it was that.
5: No,
6: Trump said
5: what they're
6: last
5: saying
6: night.
5: Is you're repeating Chinese talking points on issues like water, noise, and all this other stuff that isn't legitimate. I mean, that's basically the gist of it, and they're accurate in almost every possible way. That they're saying that these are Chinese talking points that they're being repeated by guys like Doug Jones. Lastly, talking about foreign talking points, socialism. Here's a fun thing: you have a resolution condemning socialism in Congress. Democrats calling it silly and nonsense. Well, the DSA kind of worms its way into the Democratic Party. What happens to the Democrats that decide to condemn socialism here on the House floor? Do they get this done? What do they do?
6: I mean, it's happened before. You know, I mean, a few years ago, they had one of these resolutions. I think something like half the caucus supported it, and you know, nothing happens because it's not. it's just a resolution. You know, it's not. Nothing's going to happen. So,
5: okay, all right, fair enough. Are Democrats socialists driving the train yet for Democrats?
6: No.
5: I mean, what percentage of your fellow Democrats that you know would you say are Democrats socialists? And you're one yourself. So what percentage do you think they are?
6: I mean, all I can do is look at the polls and see that it's like 10 to 20%.
5: I'm talking about in your circles.
6: In my circles? I mean, probably 10 to 30%, maybe.
5: Okay, there we go.
6: No, Jacob Morrison. I mean, I'm a unionist in Alabama, so.
5: I got you. Jacob Morrison, Valley Labor Report. You can hear him here on this radio station, 9:30 to 11 this week, and we always appreciate him coming on the program and talking with us on the Alabama A&M $350 million Bulldog Hotline. Ran through a couple of issues taking place in the state of Alabama and beyond. We appreciate him coming on and talking with us, and we'll talk with him next week. Stay tuned, folks.
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0: where you are getting a little bit of the traction on the big data stuff and how you can turn it and how Democrats are using it disingenuously, which is a term that should be used regularly these days. Let me give you some examples here. Ready? Here's some text. Anyone else leaving Tuberville behind over data centers and mass surveillance? Don't you think you should be asking that question? Well, I am asking that question. I am asking this question. And I'm really wondering, at least to me, is anyone leaving Tuberville over this? I think they are. I think they absolutely are. I think there are people who are truly ready to tell Tuberville, I'm not going to vote for you over the issue of the data centers. I think that's true. I mean, it's obvious. Look, Democrats have found an issue that divide Republicans. They absolutely do. Republicans have a distrust of big tech. And that has caused this issue to be somewhat effective in separating people like Tommy Tuberville from some of his voters. They've married flock cameras and data centers together. And there's also this brilliant issue, or this brilliant response, which I can't argue with. I mean, I think they've nailed me here. Nobody wants them. You only support them because you're a blanking lapdog for big surveillance. We're just making up entities now. Yeah, you always got to watch out for that big surveillance. If I had a dollar for every time I had talked and heard about, you know, big surveillance, I'd be rich. I mean, it really is time that someone held, you know, big surveillance to account. See, we're just making things up right now. It's just whatever we need in this particular moment, we're going to run with, which has been my entire point. These people don't believe anything they're saying. I've never heard the term big surveillance ever in my life, but somehow I've become a lapdog for whatever it is. The facts don't matter in this case. They don't. Nobody cares about the reality of that situation. And why I support data centers or any of that stuff. I have become a lapdog for effing big surveillance. Nothing I love more than big surveillance. It's true. I've got that sticker on my car. Here's another one for you. Dale, bless your pee-picking heart. Oh, no, it's one of those guys who uses like a Southern colloquialism because they're just like us. You're hollering, and they spelled hollering, H-O-L-L-E-R-I-N. Good Lord. You're hollering for guardrails after already volunteering to hand government the keys to a machine that can track where everybody drives. I mean, we don't even know what these things do, so congratulations to you. That's like giving the fox the henhouse key. I mean, did we just like go to ChatGPT and say, like, talk like Foghorn Leghorn? Is that what we did here when we wrote this up? Alabama already has laws and regulations touching both flock and data centers. The real question is whether they're strong enough. The answer is no. The answer is no, and I've said that 1,000 times. But you skipped right past that and landed on I support flock. I just don't even understand. I don't understand why you're saying this. Why are you saying this? And it's because they don't believe anything they're saying. Well, ain't that precious? Oh, no, he did it again. He did it again. He said a thing that Southerners say. Oh my God, he did it. I now trust what he's saying. Now quit calling surrender conservative just because somebody stuck an elephant sticker on the camera. I don't even know what that means.
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0: Washington. Yes, I am thrilled to be here with you. Yes, I am happy as all can possibly be. And I'm not surprised that we are back at it in Iran. No, I'm not surprised at all. Here we are. We are continuing to see whether or not the Iranian Republican Guard Corps, they are dead. Yeah, there seems to be a lot of conversation going on about that. Trump says, I like our position after the U.S. tried trade strikes with Iran for the first time in months. There is some talk that the Iranians want to go back to the Memorandum of Understanding, which is interesting. That's very interesting. And Pakistan is trying to be involved here and make some sort of reciprocal deal here. But the Iranian president says Tehran will immediately reciprocate if the U.S. fulfills its commitments under an interim deal signed in June. I state explicitly that the United States returns to its commitments under the aforementioned Memorandum of Understanding. The Islamic Republic of Iran will immediately take reciprocal action. But let's just be honest about it. It's kind of been on them the entire time that they have decided that any time they have decided to mess with what's going on in the Strait of Hormuz, that they're violating the Memorandum of Understanding. I don't understand why we would play this game with them at all. What's the point? What is the point? Until we get a complete capitulation of that with them of every aspect of this, then it is time to just put them down like the dogs that they are. I mean, I'm sorry. What is the play here otherwise? You know, what is the play? Just a continuation, a nonstop, never-ending continuation of this. Okay, we'll stop. Okay, now the Strait's moving forward. Oh, they shot a bunch of ships. Oh, here we go. Here we are again. Okay, they shot a bunch of ships. I mean, at some point in time, we have to accept that they're not good actors, and in order for this to end, they have to be ended. They've tried their best to make nice. Donald Trump has tried economic warfare. And what did they do? 2 weeks ago, or excuse me, two days ago, what did they do? They started firing on American ships, ships in the Strait of Hormuz yet again. Why? Well, because reports were out that showed that the Strait of Hormuz was, in fact, in American territory, and everything was moving forward nice and smooth, and things were happening. 2/3 of the oil that was going through before was being dealt with. And now they're like, oh, well, hold on. We'll be more than happy to get back on board with the Memorandum of Understanding. How does no sound? I mean, the President of the United States wants peace here almost at any cost. And that's true. Okay? That is absolutely true. He wants peace at any cost. He wants this issue resolved. He wants to be able to say, look, we've got the situation in Venezuela taken care of. We got this situation in Iran taken care of. You can, in fact, count on us in the midterms. Vote for us. That's it. I mean, if you don't think it's political, I mean, you're crazy. It's absolutely political. Absolutely political. Chevron says that they're going to go after this Venezuelan oil. They're ready to get it done. They want to make sure that they've got enough people who are going to get out there and start pumping the oil there. They want that issue resolved. And they think they've taken care of Venezuela. Now they want to take care of Iran. And Donald Trump continuously, naively, seems to believe that there's some sort of deal to be made here that involves the Iranians just becoming good guys. And I don't think there's any reason to believe that they're going to. And I don't know how much he actually believes it. more so than it's a desire that the Iranians make nicey-nicey and stop with their nonsense. Okay? I mean, that there's that. And I think he'd love to have the situation with Canada wrapped up here soon, too. Now, I don't know if you saw this yesterday. I wish I could play the audio, but of course I can't. I don't know if you saw this yesterday, but Mark Carney, the Prime Minister of Canada, is that what they have? I don't know. The Prime Minister of Canada says, hey, stop making fun of us. Stop. I mean, that's how you know they're in a very strong position of strength. The way you know that is that they're begging the United States to stop making fun of them. And I'm not kidding you. At a press conference, the Prime Minister of Canada said that U.S. talks can resume when the Americans stop doing memes. So your solution to this is to say, please stop making fun of us. Do you think that's going to work on Donald Trump? I can't think of a more ineffective way of trying to make a conversation happen with Donald Trump than saying, I mean, please stop making fun of me. You're bothering me. You're hurting my feelings. I mean, it doesn't really seem like that's going to be something that works for them. Now, keep in mind, it really wasn't about this. They had an election, and Canada's governing Liberals have secured victories in three special elections, providing a significant boost to Prime Minister Mark Carney amidst intensifying trade disputes with the United States. Now, don't think for a second these things aren't related, because they absolutely are. They are absolutely related. They are totally on board with fighting a little bit of a trade war in order to get a political victory at home. And that's worked. It's the second time they've done it. It's the second time it's worked. Now, is Donald Trump a part of that? Absolutely. Absolutely. Carney framed the special election on Monday as a clear endorsement of his administration's trajectory. So they're emboldened, they appear to be. At this consequential time for Canada, voters have placed their trust in our government plan. The biggest shift occurred in Quebec, where Liberal candidate David Goebel won decisively. The district had been held by conservatives since 2018, but the party fell to third place on Monday. The local economy relies on aluminum production and dairy farming, key sectors affected by the trade conflict. But because it's Donald Trump, they're okay with going to war there and fighting that, even to their own detriment, because they think that Donald Trump is worse than, I guess, economic uncertainty in their country. And I mean, that's a choice. It's a choice they get to make, and they get to make that decision, and they've made it. Quebecers have the most to lose in an apocalyptic scenario where the U.S. absorbs Canada. This is what that election was about. A professor of political science at the University of Toronto said Carney enjoys higher approval ratings in Quebec than anywhere else in Canada, noting that Trump's remarks about annexation resonate deeply there. So again, the trade war is helping them politically. It's not helping them economically. That's obviously not true. They have the slowest growth of anyone in the G20. They find themselves, in a worse position every day, but they've got those elbows up. Now, what do those elbows up mean? I'm not so sure. I have absolutely no idea. And I'm not sure that they know exactly what it means. Wow, you got two doses of me. That was nice for you. 866-494-WVNN. 866-494-9494. 800-919-9866. You can jump in right here on the ScoutPestControl.com WVNN Hot Take Text Line. We'll talk a little international relations there. We got some local stuff to jump into. We are starting to see flock cameras coming down around the South. What does that mean for North Alabama and Alabama as a whole? Yesterday, Ron DeSantis said flock cameras have to come down. A sheriff in Chattanooga, Tennessee, Hamilton County there, which there are parallels between North Alabama's politics and their economic sector. Not theirs isn't as robust as ours, obviously, but they've weathered some bad times here recently very, very well. Their sheriff put a pause on their flock cameras. Are we looking toward that locally? I don't know. Stay tuned. We'll talk a little bit about that. I know you guys are very fired up about flock cameras still and data centers, and the data center conversation is crazy. The amount of bribes, if you want to call it that, that you are seeing from different data center companies towards local folks kind of put everyone in a selling market. You know, if you've got land for a data center, these data centers, they're pulling out their checkbooks. Maybe take advantage of that. Anyway, we'll talk about that a little bit later in the program as well. I'm sure it'll come up in the seven things. Anyway, keep it locked right here. I am Dale Jackson. This is WVNN. We will be right back.
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3: Alabama state troopers are searching for answers this morning after a high-speed chase ended in a deadly crash in Huntsville. This happened last night when officers attempted to pull over a driver who had multiple warrants out for his arrest. All new this morning, a fire tore through a home in Lauderdale County, badly damaging it late last night. Fire happened at a home on Highway 64 and County Road 25. Crews from Florence, Killen, and Greenhill all responded. It's unclear if anyone was injured. Some people living in Russellville are dealing with constant noise near their homes, and it's coming from a nearby Bitcoin mining data center. That's why some Somerville homeowners say they don't want these facilities popping up in their town. A proposed data center there would require about 50 megawatts of electricity to operate and would be even larger than the one in Russellville. Representatives with VoltCore, the company behind the Somerville project, are trying to ease neighbors' concerns. But residents say they aren't changing their minds.
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5: Let's go through the morning hours. It's going to warm up in a hurry. Each day is about the same all the way through Labor Day weekend. It is going to get hot. And if you're working outside, make sure you take a break. Stay hydrated. Very little in the way of showers and thunderstorms. Heat index on into the weekend, 100 to 105. Again, make sure you're staying hydrated. I'm meteorologist Brad Travis, and that's your forecast.
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0: WVNN. Dale Jackson here with you. Thank you for being here. Thank you for your time today. I mentioned the flock hammers getting banned all over the country. Data center fights happening as well. But not all data centers are created equal. It appears this data center that's causing the noise issues in Russellville is one of these Bitcoin mining facilities that people have been talking about. And it is definitely one that people are going to utilize to say, hey, we don't want these things. And I don't blame them. I do not blame them. I don't believe in blame at all. It's exactly the issue they've been having. Somerville homeowners who have spent months opposing a proposed Bitcoin mining center on Union Road have not yet visited the smaller facility in Russellville, but plan to do so to gauge what their communities could face. That came from yesterday. Now, the Somerville project of a 50-megawatt Bitcoin mining center has continued to move forward despite months of resident opposition. The Russellville facility, which is smaller in scale, is drawing attention because now residents are complaining about the noise that is related. So there is a lot of talk about why that noise is taking place. And some are suggesting, and this is pretty wild here, that this facility that is operating is not operating in the way that it is supposed to be operating. So that right there is a perfect example of why people have a lot of problems with these things. Okay, that's why people have a lot of problems with this. The mayor of the city said the centers are not necessary, but should face restrictions. This comes from the mayor of Somerville. They should be held to a standard where they need to be put in an industrial park. That's true. I agree with that. Or if they're going to build a 10-acre building, they ought to have to buy 100 acres and put it in the center of that 100 acres so they're not disrupting lives. Homes near the Russellville facility say that they have been dealing with these issues, but the Russellville police chief said no complaints have been filed regarding the facility. But we just heard WAFF's news talking about people complaining about that noise. Okay, so we've got a couple of competing narratives that are taking place here. There have been people that have gone to various data centers, and the noise is not what you're hearing. It is not an issue. There's been some complaints, and it was suggested to me that the one that's operating right now in Russellville shouldn't even be operating, and that they did not get the appropriate approval, and still they've been operating illegally. I don't know if that's true. Again, these are just things that are being said. So it looks like that's what's happening. And it's funny, as I look this story up, I love this, from 2025 on WAFF's website, Russellville police put up cameras to stop illegal littering in its track. And it has cameras, and those cameras are busting people illegally dumping things on the side of the road. Then they go after those people who are dumping those things. And what about their Fourth Amendment? What about their Fourth Amendment right to privacy? What about it? I mean, have we thought about their Fourth Amendment right to privacy, guys? We're supposed to be concerned about that. No, okay. Well, I'm just checking. Are we not concerned about it now? Guys, I don't know. I'm merely a vessel here consuming the news as you guys do. And we need to know if they have decided that they are actually going to be violating their Fourth Amendment rights. And if they are, how can we allow them to do so? I think we need to allow more illegal dumping, because I would rather have illegal dumping on the side of my road than I would ever have a camera pointed at that illegal dumping. I mean, that's not me saying that. That's y'all saying that. Like, because it's a violation of their Fourth Amendment right to, I believe it was, dump on the side of the road. And anyone that tries to stop them is violating their freedom. and you're essentially acting just like King George. And Ben Franklin said those that would use cameras to stop people from dumping deserve to have their stuff dumped in their front yard or something like that. So at least we're staying on top of that part, and we'll make sure that we work as hard as we can to get those people who got in trouble for dumping off the side of the road off because they went after them with cameras. And we all know cameras are not allowed. You have to see people doing it with your own two eyes. No cameras allowed. Otherwise, violation of their rights.
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0: News, I'm Therese Crowley. The possibility of a hung jury or mistrial looms over the Lindsay Clancy murder trial. The jury back for day five after telling the judge early Tuesday they were deadlocked. He sent them back in. Now a photographer arrested outside court, charged with trying to take pictures of the jury. Either side could call for a mistrial. And a judge in Utah rules the death penalty trial of alleged Charlie Kirk assassin Tyler Robinson can go forward. U.S. CENTCOM wraps up a new round of attacks on Iran IRGC targets.
1: Explosions have been reported near the Strait of Hormuz in Bandar Abbas and Keshem Island. As President Trump explains, if the failed nation of Iran retaliates for this very justified attack, they will be hit again at a much harder and higher level.
0: Fox's Peter Ducey. The House votes to condemn socialism as a soft form of communism. Eight Democrats joined the vote, which was overwhelming. 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
3: 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There's a Craig Battery nearby when you need them. So go see them at Craig Battery today. And when you do, tell them Dale Jackson sent you.

0: WVNN. Dale Jackson here with you. Thank you very much for joining us. On the data center front, I am kind of amused, I got to be honest with you, by some of the conversation about it. Because now there's a new narrative going on about how Tommy Tuberville has, I guess, changed his position on data centers. Which is not true. But, I mean, forget about that. I mean, we just got to, get that narrative going. And Tommy Tuberville outlaws data center approach as opposition to facilities mounts. There's a Republican gubernatorial candidate who has touted the facilities and slammed the crews for weeks, calls for some requirements in an op-ed. Have you not been paying attention to Tommy Tuberville over the last couple of months on this issue? He's been talking about this for a very long time. He's been making it very clear where he stands and what he believes on these issues for quite some time. He's been saying openly, no more incentives. I've heard that 100 times from 10 different politicians on this program. No more incentives. But the story this morning that we're trying to sell here by our disingenuous clowns in the mainstream media is, why have they changed their mind on this? Why all of a sudden does everyone have a different position on this? Now they have a problem? No. This problem has existed, and they have made it very, very clear today and every day that we're done with the just giveaways to data centers, as people would call them. They're really tax incentives against taxes that would never be collected otherwise. So, again, you call them giveaways if you want. But there has been nothing in this op-ed that Tommy Tuberville has written that is a change in any way. It's exactly what it was. We're going to have data centers. We're going to bring them in. We're going to do it smart. And data centers will no longer receive any economic incentives to come into the community. That's not a change. It's exactly what he's been saying from the very beginning. So I don't know. I read this kind of stuff. I feel like I'm somewhat involved. Maybe I'm not. I mean, maybe I'm stupid. I mean, it's very possible that I'm a moron and I don't actually know what I'm talking about. But when I see Tommy Tuberville say no more incentives, I go, he said that to me personally. And when I hear him say we're going to bring in data centers, I hear him go, yeah, I've heard that one a lot too. And I support it. All right, cool. That's awesome. And you listen to this and you're like, what are these people in the media doing? Why are they framing this sort of in a way where it appears that they don't know what's going on? There are good data centers. There are bad data centers. And the one in Russellville that you'll hear about here on the news here in just a moment seems like a bit of a much, or seems a bit much here. For people to be complaining about as if all of them are that one. And again, I wouldn't want it in my backyard. Nobody wants it in their backyard. Hey, nobody should want it in their backyard. And I want kind of people to understand that everything about this has been completely bastardized. Completely bastardized because it is a political issue in 2026. Okay? That's it. And I want everyone to know that if you want to have an insight on data centers or Flock or anything else, I got to remind you, if you go to war and demand there be none, you will lose. And that's it. You will lose. There was a story written as I was looking up some of these things about this, the Somerville Bitcoin mining facility. And one of the articles said, data centers will be the defining issue in the 2026 gubernatorial election. And maybe that's true. But if it is, you guys know that Tommy Tuberville is going to win that election, right? Okay, you know that. So it's kind of funny to say, like, this is the defining issue. Okay, well, if it is the defining issue and he's going to win, then we're going to just build data centers on every corner. Listen to this. Why do you insist on being Tommy Tuberville's nanny? Let him explain his position. I want to hear from him, not you. Hey, listen, you dumb bastard. Listen, Tommy Tuberville has explained repeatedly his position on this program and elsewhere. If you really want to know what he believes, you can know what he believes. At this point, you being ignorant about this is a choice. It is an absolute choice to not know what's going on here. And it's kind of a pathetic choice because what it tells me is, one, you're too ignorant to listen to this radio show and you should go back to whatever is left of the Rick and Bubba show. Okay, you should go back to that because that seems to be more your speed. And two, if Tommy Tuberville did explain it to you, I don't think you'd be able to comprehend it. And I'm sorry that the sitting United States Senator isn't explaining to you personally his position on data centers and only explaining it over and over and over again in the form of op-eds and radio interviews and television interviews. There's no BSing coming out of Tommy Tuberville on this. He's been openly, blatantly, and in my opinion, this is just me, too brash about it. He is, and I've said that. You're going a little nuts on this, aren't you? You're going a little far on this, aren't you? And he's saying, we're getting them, you're taking them, you're going to like it. And a lot of people are like, well, I don't know, man. I don't know. I don't know if that's really the way to go. But Tuberville's made it clear. This is not a free ride for them. They're not going to get any incentives. He says no incentives. That's very clear. So what exactly do you think his position is? I mean, it's a serious question. If Tuberville says we're going to have data centers, which he said repeatedly, and now he's saying data centers are going to pay for everything, and he's laid out editorials about my plan for data centers, what do you mean you need to hear from him? I need to hear from Tommy Tuberville. Okay, Tommy Tuberville wrote the editorial titled My Game Plan for Data Centers. States across America have given away the kitchen sink to recruit data centers and the people are pissed. They should be. For years, politicians have offered big tech tax abatement, cheap power, taxpayer-funded infrastructure. Then they cut a ribbon and tell everyone what a great deal they made. They get the headlines. Big tech gets the tax break. Families get the bill. Well, here's the new headline. When I'm governor, data centers will pay for everything. There's no NIL deal here. Here's my message to data centers. If you want to use our resources, you will pay full taxes, cover the total cost of your energy, and replace what you take. We'll welcome you with open arms, but keep your hands out of your pocket. Or out of our pockets. I'm sorry. He's been saying this for a while. He's been saying this all along. I need to hear from him myself. Okay, Tuberville, I've got a message for Alabamians. He's talking directly to you. I just want a politician who asks for my vote. Like, I hear that from people. I'm just like, God, why are you so vain on this? Focus on the actual issues. Anyway, I being Tommy Tuberville, okay? I've got a message for Alabamians. Remember when people said the internet was the fad? Well, AI ain't coming, folks. Well, AI is here. America. Not communist China needs to lead, and I want Alabama to be at the front. Okay, so you've been given your personal invitation to understand what's going on, okay? He talked directly to you. He said, look, I'll help you understand. Here you go. So now what? Instead of pretending you don't understand the issue and pretending that you haven't been told the answer, what now? Now that you have the information, what changes? Let me guess. Tommy Tuberville isn't even from Alabama. Is that it? He doesn't know the three branches of government. No. What exactly is the issue now? You have one guy, Doug Jones, say, no, we're not going to have any data centers, which is a lie. One guy's lying to you directly and saying we're not going to have any data centers because that's just stupid. It's not going to happen. And the other guy is saying, here's how we can do it in a way that makes sense. And you're pretending these are like hard to understand issues? Come on, man. Do a little bit better here. I want to help you understand these things. But the first thing you have to do, and people need to understand this. The first thing you have to do is help yourself. Now, Dale, maybe you're being a little tough on this guy. Well, look, sometimes when your wife's being, you know, kind of unbearable, you have to tell her. How's she going to know unless you tell her? Sometimes when your friend's making a stupid decision, sometimes you got to tell them. I'm not saying this person is stupid. But stupid people don't know they're stupid. I mean, you'd understand that, right? Nobody's like, I'm a dumb person. I don't know anyone that goes around and saying, I'm stupid. Okay, I don't know anyone. Even Forrest Gump would say stupid is as stupid does. I don't think he thought he was stupid. I mean, he did say at the end, is he smart or is he like me? Yeah, there's that part of the movie. But sometimes you need to have it explained to you in an easy way, and here's the easy way. The data centers are coming. And we need to do all we can to make sure we get the best deal possible. That seems to be the Tommy Tuberville idea. The other guy is basically saying, data center moratorium. Why? Because I want to win an election. Okay. And trust me, I see it on my social media. There are people commenting, I've left Tommy Tuberville's campaign because of this. And I think what they mean is they're not voting for him anymore, which is fine. But, you know, I'm not sure Mark Smith is going to be the guy that take, I'll just use that name out of thin air, is the guy that's going to take down the Tuberville campaign because he's not voting for him because a data center. And on top of that, you get a data center at the end of this anyway. So it's about what is the best possible deal for people. And Tuberville is actually onto something here. It's a seller's market right now. Have you seen all the stuff that is happening when it comes to data centers? And we'll talk about that when we come back. But pretending you don't understand what the position is, I don't know how to help you there. That's sort of a position you can hold. It's not one you can hold and be smart. Stay tuned. I'm Dale Jackson. It's WVNN.
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4: Alabama state troopers are searching for answers this morning after a high-speed chase ended in a deadly crash in Huntsville. This happened last night when officers attempted to pull over a driver who had multiple warrants out for his arrest. All new this morning, a fire tore through a home in Lauderdale County, badly damaging it late last night. Fire happened at a home on Highway 64 and County Road 25. Crews from Florence, Killen, and Greenhill all responded. It's unclear if anyone was injured. Some people living in Russellville are dealing with constant noise near their homes, and it's coming from a nearby Bitcoin mining data center. That's why some Somerville homeowners say they don't want these facilities popping up in their town. A proposed data center there would require about 50 megawatts of electricity to operate and would be even larger than the one in Russellville. Representatives with VoltCore, the company behind the Somerville project, are trying to ease neighbors' concerns, but residents say they aren't changing their minds.
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5: Let's go through the morning hours. It's going to warm up in a hurry. Each day is about the same all the way through Labor Day weekend. It is going to get hot. And if you're working outside, make sure you're taking breaks. Stay hydrated. Very little in the way of showers and thunderstorms. Heat index on into the weekend, 100 to 105. Again, make sure you're staying hydrated. I'm meteorologist Brad Travis, and that's your forecast.
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0: can comprehend the difference between those and the massive ones that are being built nowadays. Come on. Be better. Wow. You know what? I will be better. What a great... Yeah, you know what? I am going to be better. That's a lot different than what I was going to do. I was going to be worse. But now I'm going to be better. Is there a reason why there is this insistence in talking to people like they are 8 years old? Is there something that I'm missing here? Is it effective? I mean, I have respect for people until they lose it. Here's 48 News' news story, okay? Here is their story. And again, I want you to understand this. They're complaining about something, and in the news story, they say, quote, Somerville homeowner Carly Carlton told 48 she and others plan to visit the Russellville site soon. I mean, you haven't been out there? Isn't the whole story that it's so loud? Like, that's what it is? And then if you go and look at the story, it looks like a shed with some industrial fans on top of it out in Russellville. I don't think this is what we're talking about. Okay? I don't think what it is. And the Bitcoin mining facility is different than a normal data center. I get that part of it. It sounds to me like what they're doing in Voltcore, and we looked this up before, Voltcore is sort of like a subcontractor, it appears. They build these things, and then they lease them out. That's what it looks like to me. And they go, and they do that, and they then give the computing power to someone that wants it. That's what it appears to me. And then when they're good, that person's done or defunct or whatever, someone else comes in and takes advantage of it. So I don't know if this is really a fair way of looking at it. But, I mean, look, we got to localize these stories. I get what they're doing. I'm not. There's nothing nefarious happening here from 48. But, again, I think what we're talking about is totally different. And I'm not kidding you. What you have in this picture, and you can't see it on the radio, is like three industrial fans on the back of what appears to be like a shed with some transformers next to it. I mean, that's it. That's what it looks like. And maybe there is a sound, but look, I'm not telling you how to do your jobs in the media. I'm not telling you to do this. But if you're going to tell this story, like, you should go get the audio. Like, that's the angle. Go get the audio of the weird or the or whatever. And the argument you made is you're hearing a lot of noise on the fans. This comes from the mayor, so I'll give the mayor their credit. This comes from Somerville mayor. You're hearing a lot of noise on the fans now, so there's going to be amplified by that much more. I'm guessing this massive Bitcoin mining facility, okay, the one that uses 50 megawatts as opposed to 12 megawatts of power, I have a feeling it's going to be set up a little differently than this thing that looks like it's built onto the side of a shed, okay? I think that's probably going to be a little bit different. I could be wrong about that. Maybe it's going to be exactly... Maybe it's just going to be a giant fan blowing into this lady's house. I don't know. I'd oppose that. Okay? I'm taking the bold position of opposing that. And that's why you got to do what's best for your community. And now it's a seller's market, like I said. Remember that? Since it's a seller's market, listen to this. Listen to what's happening right now. You have a lot of different places who are looking at data centers, and they're basically, you say, what can I get out of it? In Richland, Paris, Louisiana teachers got a $50,000 bonus from Meta. Compass Data Centers forked over $15 million for a new animal shelter in Ellis County, Texas. In Florida, developers for a failed project, Tango, offered to hide their building from view with a small forest of pine and palm trees and native shrubs. North Point Development has proposed giving $10,000 to every household in the Hazel Township in Pennsylvania if it's allowed to build a massive data center for Amazon there. Maryland Governor Wes Moore's energy office told counties to make wish lists for data center developers. Ohio gubernatorial candidate Vivek Ramaswamy is pitching free electricity for towns willing to play host. Guys, this is the way. This is it. This is the correct answer. The correct answer is to say, okay, it is a seller's market. Let's go out there and get the best deal we possibly can. And I would suggest striking while the iron is hot. Call me crazy here, but as soon as this election is over, all this fake nonsense about data centers are eating your children, raping your wife, and murdering your father, that stuff is going to go away. Now, I know you guys don't want to accept that you're being manipulated by the media, but you clearly are. But eventually, that manipulation is going to go away and not work anymore. Strike now.
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1: When it comes to high prices in our economy, it's housing and rent, healthcare, energy, and childcare. 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
3: 1 hour from now, Lindsay Clancy's jury resumes deliberations at her murder trial the day after telling the judge they're deadlocked, considering her insanity defense in the killing of her three children. In Utah, Charlie Kirk's accused assassin, Tyler Robinson, pleads not guilty after a judge ruled he will go on trial for murder and could face the death penalty. America's listening to Fox News.
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3: Calling it a big win for the progressive movement, a Democratic senator in Massachusetts, Ed Markey, beat back a primary challenge from a moderate, defeating Congressman Seth Moulton by nearly 30 points.
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3: Senator Markey will face Republican John Deaton in November, and this could add to all the pushback the president's getting to his executive order putting restrictions on mail-in voting.
10: In a report to members of Congress, an anonymous federal official alleges the U.S. Postal Service's new rules for mail-in ballots could lead to catastrophic problems and Americans not being able to vote in November. It suggests the agency has been rushing to comply with a President Trump executive order in defiance of a judge halting the work, and that an untested system and tech related to scanning barcodes could prevent ballots from reaching voters. The president's order citing election integrity includes calling for states to provide USPS with lists of eligible voters to receive mail-in ballots and for DHS to compile state lists of people it confirms as U.S. citizens. Kristen Goodwin, Fox News.
3: After the Supreme Court struck down the Trump birthright citizenship order, a hearing in Congress on the president's new attempt to stop what's called birth tourism.
11: Center for Immigration Studies Research Director Stephen Camerota told a House Oversight Subcommittee they estimate 200,000 to 300,000 cases of birth tourism have happened over the last decade. Texas Republican Congressman Michael Cloud asked,
12: I guess the thing that concerns me most is the countries that seem to be taking advantage of it most seem to be the countries that don't like us the most.
11: Camerota said it's mostly people from China and Russia, that while many do it for access to schools and benefits for their kids, there are likely darker reasons.
13: Only citizens can obtain a security clearance, so there is potentially a national security dimension to birth tourism.
11: The main subject of the hearing, a doctor with a company called Have My Baby in Miami, appeared in compliance with the subpoena but refused to answer the committee's questions.
3: That's Jessica Rosenthal. I'm Dave Anthony, and this is Fox News.
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0: force me to do so. Listen, I'm Dale Jackson. This is WVNN. I am Alabama's most trusted journalist. Listen to me and listen to me good. Have you noticed you haven't heard or seen a single story where they show you a data center and all the noise that comes along with it? Have you noticed that? And I'm not even suggesting it doesn't take place. I'm not even suggesting that. I'm just saying, wouldn't that be a little, look, I'm a radio guy. I'm a commentator. I am not a journalist, which is why I always say I'm Alabama's most trusted journalist, Tennessee's most trusted journalist as well. By the way, there's a story about Tennessee flock cameras. I'm basically America's most trusted journalist. So let's just be real about it. I'll tell you what, get me on multiple radio stations in multiple states at the same time, and I'll start referring to myself as America's most trusted journalist, okay? Now, that I'm willing to do that for you. But either way, I'm sitting here today thinking to myself, and maybe I'm stupid. It's possible. Guys, I am dumb, okay? I'm very dumb. But I think I'm going to have to go out to this data center site and see this for myself. Because I'll be honest. I think that, like, if you're going to tell a story about how much noise there is and start quoting people on it, you should show me it. I mean, that's as simple as that. Maybe they do, and I just haven't seen the story. I'm just telling you, I have not seen the story. But that seems like a pretty big piece of the puzzle. Okay? And let's make sure that we do what we can to protect the locals from that noise. That's what we should be looking at. And I like what some of these places are doing. They're saying, oh, we're going to put up a bunch of trees. They were willing to put up some trees and other things in order to dampen the noise. There have been studies done that show the data center noise is actually lower than the highway noise around the data centers. Put these damn things in industrial parks and in the middle of nowhere, and this should solve a lot of these issues. But you still have people screaming, no, no, no, you're raping my water, killing my father. Stop it, stop it. All right. Enough of this nonsense for now. Let's get to it. We got to get into the seven things you should be talking about today. First, it's well after 8 after the hour, so I need to tell you about my friend Matt Curtis of the Matt Curtis Real Estate Team. He sells a home every 8 hours. He, of course, will sell your home very quickly and for top dollar. He's ready to get that done. And let's say you sell your home. How are you going to get your stuff out of your house and into your new house you just bought? Two men in a truck, guys. Two men in a truck, Huntsville.com. You're going to get two men in a truck and so much more. Think about it. They'll show up. They'll move it. They'll stage it in your new place, and you will be so happy to see that they follow their rule, the grandma rule, where you treat everyone the way you want your grandma to be treated. That's what they do, and that's what they'll do for you. Two men in a truck is awesome. They've been with us for years. We really appreciate them. Two men in a truck, Huntsville.com. Talk to those guys today. And when you do, make sure you tell them Dale Jackson sent you. Someone just texted us in and said, Dale, some mornings I just want to reach through the radio and choke some of these dumbass commenters. Excuse me. I feel you. I feel you. I do. But you know what? I love them and I appreciate them. They can continue weighing in on the scoutpestcontrol.com, WVNN. Hot take text line, because right now it's time for the often duplicated, never replicated, the most critically acclaimed segment here on the Dale Jackson Show, brought to you by Tennessee's and Alabama's and America's most trusted journalist. It's the seven things you should be talking about today.
1: Now time for the seven things you'll be talking about today. Number seven.
0: All right, SEC schools are weighing boycotts, probation, expulsion, and or a federal lawsuit over LSU's plan to add former NFL players after court orders blocked the conference ban. Yahoo Sports reporting extreme measures under consideration, and Clemson coach Dabo Sweeney is calling the situation embarrassing, which is exactly right. I think that refusing to play is probably the right call. They did this with Texas Tech. and it worked. Okay, they said, we're not going to play you, Texas Tech, if you do this. And Texas Tech got their quarterback out of there, so we're not going to do this. That's what's going to have to happen here. They're not going to be expelled. If they did, it'd be amazing for LSU. Think about LSU. You can just go make a deal with like Netflix or whoever that's been talked about. Do it.
1: Number six.
0: United States Senator Katie Britt has proposed a bill, which I think is kind of silly. It's called the Protect Friday Night Lights. Yeah, they want to protect Friday Night Lights. And the bill, I believe, I could be wrong about this, it is called the Protect College Sports Act. Is that what we're talking about here? Is that what they want to do? Well, anyway, they want to protect Friday Night Lights. How do they do this? You protect Friday Night Lights by telling people you cannot do the NFL on Friday night. Okay? Okay. The provision creates a targeted antitrust exemption letting schools and conferences pull and jointly sell their media rights. The same protection NFL, MLB, NAL, and all the other places have. The only legally shields Friday nights from the NFL and not college football, whose Friday's deference to high school has always been voluntary and is already under strain.
1: Number five.
0: All right, folks. Canadian Prime Minister Mark Carney said trade talks with the United States can resume, quote, when the Americans stop doing memes, stop throwing shade, and stop trying to be tough and start being serious. Stop doing memes, guys. So they're mad about the memes. Called U.S. insults of Canada's military beneath their office. Well, the White House in Canada rejected the most generous trade deal of any of America's trading partners. And I was having a conversation with Jacob Morrison about this yesterday. They had a deal. They walked away. America announced the deal. And Canada goes, yeah, we're reneging on this. And we're not doing it. And that's how we got to where we are. And now he's upset that he's being meme. Okay. We'll talk to you after you stop memeing. No, you'll talk to us because this is going to be very bad for you. And the clock is ticking for you.
1: Number four.
0: Chevron said it will more than double Venezuelan oil output to 600,000 barrels a day and invest more than $7 billion over the next 5 years, with CEO Mike Wirth citing confidence in the country's deep resource potential. A separate expansion from President Donald Trump's announced U.S. government partnership to control Venezuelan oil after Nicolas Maduro's capture. So this Venezuelan oil looks like it is about to come on the market, and people should be pretty happy to see this taking place. They should be absolutely thrilled, actually. More oil on the world market means a lower price. And this also means keeping that oil away from China and making sure that the United States is working to refill its strategic petroleum reserves. That's important as well.
1: Number three.
0: Apparently, to the surprise of the mainstream media, governor-elect national championship-winning coach United States Senator Tommy Tuberville has reiterated his already known and stated position, saying, when I am governor, data centers will pay for everything. Keep your hands out of our pockets. Rejecting new tax incentives as companies elsewhere offer cash, lazy rivers, and teacher bonuses in order to get the okay to get to work here and get more data centers built. You know who's opposed to them? Everybody say it with me now. You know who's opposed to them? Come on, guys. Doug Jones, the cowardly caretaker, former junior senator in an ill-fitting suit, who looks like he just woke up and stole his shoes from a homeless person, who will never be governor, attorney general, or United States senator again, and loves crushing ice cream sandwiches.
1: Number two.
0: Okay, let's continue this conversation about these flock cameras, because Florida Governor Ron DeSantis has ordered automated license plate readers stripped from state highways, saying a drive to Buc-ee's is none of the government's damn business, which is a complete oversimplification of what's happening with these things. But it's good politics. I can appreciate how dumb it is, and still say that's probably why it's a good policy. He's warning against a digital AI surveillance state, which you're the governor. Put some guardrails up, man. That's what you need to do. But other municipalities are following suit and banning them daily. It's happening everywhere. Every day, another ban is taking place. Flock cameras coming down. We'll regret that, but okay, cool.
1: Now, time for the number one thing you'll be talking about today.
0: A desperate Iranian president says that Iran will immediately reciprocate if the United States returns to June's Memorandum of Understanding. But President Donald Trump said, we don't want to speak to them. And Treasury Secretary Scott Bessent, who at this point, I'm just going to be completely honest with you, Scott Bessent, tell me I'm wrong here. Does Scott Bessent not sound like a gay supervillain? Every time he talks, he sounds like a gay supervillain. And I don't mean that as an insult. I mean that as a compliment. He sounds like a supervillain who would be standing around in a very tight-fitting suit and, like, ordering someone's head be dumped in a vat of acid in front of him. That's how he sounds when he talks. Treasury Secretary Scott Bessent vowed to economically asphyxiate this regime as U.S. forces struck new Iranian targets after a month of quiet after Iran decided that they were going to fire on missiles and drones in response. So there we go. Let them fire their missiles and drones into the sea, and that's just fine. Okay, good deal. We will continue monitoring this situation. I got to tell you, I like what Donald Trump's saying. We don't want to talk to him. I like what Bessent is saying. We're going to economically asphyxiate them. Let's do that. Let's wrap this thing up and get out on the other side here. But I know it's far more complicated than that. Keep your radio locked right here. I am Dale Jackson. This is WVNN.
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4: Alabama state troopers are searching for answers this morning after a high-speed chase ended in a deadly crash in Huntsville. This happened last night when officers attempted to pull over a driver who had multiple warrants out for his arrest. All new this morning, a fire tore through a home in Lauderdale County, badly damaging it late last night. Fire happened at a home on Highway 64 and County Road 25. Crews from Florence, Killen, and Greenhill all responded. It's unclear if anyone was injured. Some people living in Russellville are dealing with constant noise near their homes, and it's coming from a nearby Bitcoin mining data center. That's why some Somerville homeowners say they don't want these facilities popping up in their town. A proposed data center there would require about 50 megawatts of electricity to operate and would be even larger than the one in Russellville. Representatives with VoltCore, the company behind the Somerville project, are trying to ease neighbors' concerns, but residents say they aren't changing their minds.
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6: Let's go through the morning hours. It's going to warm up in a hurry. Each day is about the same all the way through Labor Day weekend. It is going to get hot. And if you're working outside, make sure you're taking breaks. Stay hydrated. Very little in the way of showers and thunderstorms. Heat index on into the weekend, 100 to 105. Again, make sure you're staying hydrated. I'm meteorologist Brad Travis, and that's your forecast.
0: It is 73 degrees and 723 here on WVNN. 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

0: BNN. Dale Jackson here with you. You guys still talking about these data centers. Dale, I used to work in a data center in Europe. The noise comes from the cooling towers and the air handlers. They can be deafening up close and damaging further out. Some sounds are barely noticeable, but they cause headaches in some persons. This can be baffled if the sites are regulated to do so. Yeah, and that's exactly right. That's exactly it. Take the provision. That's why I look at this one in Somerville. And if you look at the site out there, it looks like it's built like a lean-to. Maybe Somerville's not right. Russellville, excuse me. It looks like it's built just in a shack. That's what it looks like. And maybe that's just how 48 is like, you know, framing the shots. That's what it looks like. But it doesn't really look like we have a massive data center. Like, the image they show as they go into, like, the news story is this lit-up rack room of blue lights and all these things of all these, you know, computer servers and cords and stuff. And it's a very cool image. Then they go out and, like, show the data center, and the data center looks like a dump. There's, like, a Connex on the site. And there's, like, a one of those metal general steel buildings, and then there's a little what I'm assuming is a server farm with a bunch of big industrial fans on it. And I'm guessing if you're standing next to it, you're hearing those fans turn. I'm assuming that's what it is, but I'm not sure you can extrapolate that out to this is going to destroy my hearing in my house. I look at it, I'm like, okay, I mean, great. And that's kind of the problem I have with how this is all being framed. And I get it. We're all looking for that local story. Okay. I understand how the media works. I do. Okay. I get it. Here's how your daily newsroom meetings go. Okay. They walk in, and they say, hey, everybody saw the news last night, right? Like, yeah. It's like, that was pretty good, right? Right. It was great. Wonderful. Okay. How do we make this story local? That's it. That's it. How do we find a local story on this issue that people are geeked up about? Okay. That's it. That's the angle. And there's nothing wrong with that. We do it here, too. I'm not suggesting that's not the case. Okay. I ask people the stories about the national news all the time when they come on this program. So I'm not, again, people are going to think I'm like banging on them, and I'm not. I'm merely stating what's happening. And I think that because we do that, it's not necessarily trying to find the local story. We try to find a headline, and then we go and we seek it out. And the headline is data center loud, data center must be stopped. And they go out and they tell that story. And I just don't think that that's the story that we should probably be telling. What we should be telling is talking about right now about the incentives that you could get if you get on board with the data centers. It is a seller's market. I keep saying this, but it's the truth. It is a seller's market. Go out, say, look, we're open for business. But you're going to have to pay us. I mean, that's what people should be saying. And that seems to be the Tuberville position. It seems to be the Trump position. And it seems to be the best position. Don't give away the store. They're buying. You're selling. Make it work for you.
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0: News. I'm Gianna Gelosi. The U.S. military launching new retaliatory strikes on Iran as President Trump says the Islamic regime is playing out the inevitable.
1: According to CENTCOM, a variety of IRGC targets were hit, including air defense sites, radar systems, maritime assets, mine-laying capabilities, and communication sites. President Trump told Fox News overnight, if they do respond, they'll be hit much harder.
0: That's Fox's Trey Yang's Tropical Depression Edward slamming the Gulf Coast after making landfall along the Texas-Louisiana border. Warnings of flash flooding as the storm moves inland.
2: We have a flash flood emergency across Tyler and Hardin counties. That's just to the northwest of where I am standing. We have 10 to 20 inches of rain. This is a life-threatening situation. To complicate the scenario, 40 to 50% of Tyler and Hardin counties do not have power.
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0: Bill Jackson here with you. Thank you for being here. Jeff Moore joins us here on the Alabama A&M $350 million Bulldog Hotline. Chris Love will be with us a little bit later. He's the former chair, or the chair of the Limestone County Democratic Party. We'll talk with him here in just a bit. But Jeff Moore joins us. Breitbart, he is also with 1819 News, running the show there. And FM Talk 106.5 down in Mobile. Like I said, he's on the Alabama A&M $350 million Bulldog Hotline. $350 million, that's the economic impact for Alabama A&M on the great state of Alabama. Jeff, thank you for being here. I got to ask you something about trains. I've seen yet another story about how wonderful the New Orleans to Mobile train is. And I saw on Reddit yesterday, which you should never go to. I saw on Reddit yesterday a proposed map for further rail expansions. I've dropped this little map into ChatGPT, and I said, hey, run the numbers here on this little map here and show me how much it would cost, how long it would take, and what the annual operating cost would be. So I looked this up. In order to build a high-speed train system across the state of Alabama, we are potentially looking at $600 billion, a $900 million yearly operating expense, and a 30-year period to build it out. We got to do that? Any chance?
1: No. And then the problem was, like, you know, in after World War II, countries went like one of two ways. They bulked up their rail service, and they built overpasses, and they built, you know, bypasses around cities. And some countries that were small enough went in that direction. The United States, we built interstate highways. We built those. Now, you can't have high-speed rail in America because we don't have the infrastructure. It's freight rail, and it goes through every small town, and it has to slow down to a very slow speed limit. This rail thing is a very weird thing. I just don't think it's steeped in any sort of, you know, like, reasonable approach to what it would take to, like, make this successful.
0: Yeah, it's basically this. A bunch of nerds went to Europe once, and they were like, I love these trains. We should have these. Why, it would be wonderful. Okay, good. It's a complete farce. All right. Tommy Tuberville yesterday came out with a brand new proposal, which nobody had ever heard before. It's a completely new thing. And that Tommy Tuberville is saying we're going to have data centers and they're going to pay for it, no more incentives. I say that facetiously because, I don't know, I've heard it about 100 times from him directly, from other elected officials. The era of giving away the store, as some people would say, in order to get a data center is over. Economic incentives, not necessary. It's a seller's market and people should start selling. So, how did this catch our illustrious mainstream media so flat-footed that they're like, what? Tommy Tuberville has a position on data centers? I've never heard such a thing. Why are they so shocked and confused? Are they just dumb?
1: They're just lazy. Like, okay. Yeah, I mean, it's, you know, like, well, do we keep, how many reporters at these different various websites keep up with the news? They don't read Yellowhammer or 1819 News. They don't, because it's not a serious outlet.
0: No,
1: they refuse to keep up with the news in a way that's, you know, sufficient. And some of these people are my friends, but they're very, and they don't, when Tommy Tuberville or Doug Jones or whoever make these positions, they don't get the job done because they're not reporting it. And then they don't read other websites because they're in this like strange elitist mindset. They're not very smart people, generally speaking. So they think that, I don't know, maybe it's like a self-esteem thing. So they just totally miss these narratives. They're like, Dale Jackson and Jeff Poor, those right-wing nuts talking about data centers? I'm not listening to that. I don't need to know what to think. And that's how they approach life.
0: They probably do need to know how to think. It probably would help them out.
1: Well, that's what it is, dude. It's like, we're like, I see this all the time, like AL.com, like, we're like days ahead of these stories and these narratives. And like I said, some of these people are my friends, and I'll bring it up like, oh, I haven't seen that. I don't know what you're talking about. And then 2 days later, it's like the lead on their websites. And it's like, all right, like, you're not really that great. Like, get over yourself.
0: Does the state of Alabama need a big win right now on data centers? And what I mean by that is, do we need like a big deal where, I don't know, let's just say some company comes in and says, I'm going to build a data center in freaking, I don't know, we'll say Lowndes. I know they're trying to build one there, but I'm talking about a new one where they say, and we're going to give every citizen $10,000 or something like that. Do we need like that big no. splash here? We don't need that.
1: I don't think so. No.
0: No?
1: I think people need to learn how to listen. I get it. Like, so there's reasonable opposition to this, but there is some very unreasonable people about this who are just kind of like, and just because we have such a distrust in our institutions, and they're just like, shut it all down. It's private property. If you're paying your bills and you're, you know, like, what are you going to tell these people that we're going to change your property rights and tell you what you can and can't build here, even though you bought this piece of property with the expectation that you could do with it what you please, and this is Alabama and we dare defend our rights, and now we have to come in and pay off the local Facebook bomb throwing keyboard commando to make them happy. I just don't think that's a fair system.
0: Okay, so you reject that premise. Okay, all right, that's interesting. Tupperville says they're gonna have to pay their own way. Maybe that's a little different than what we're talking about here, but I think it's
1: sure. I mean, like, you got to pay your power bill. You got to pay your water bill. You got to pay for the infrastructure in and out of your facility, and you're not going to get any tax abatements. That's fine. But tell them you got to pay an extra premium. Like here in Baldwin County, that you remember the solar farm thing, and there's a fight over that. And one of the moratoriums down the street was an aluminum plant. Not a peep about it. And no one cared. And that is a much, much larger environmental footprint.
0: Sure.
1: Than a solar farm. And I just get, you know, like, we're okay if you want to bring in your toxic waste producing manufacturing facility. But the data center? No way. You know, so it's like, you know, like, you don't get it both ways.
0: Well, you do, actually, because it's a moral panic, and it doesn't, the facts don't matter, and politicians have played into it.
1: But what can they do? I guess the question is, they're not going to pass a moratorium. We'll let you lean on a little secret. The legislature's not going to do that.
0: Yeah,
1: now, maybe
0: not.
1: You could try to do it county by county, but here's what happens, Dale.
0: No, the counties don't want the power. They've made it clear. Please leave us alone.
1: Well, but let's, the theory, you maybe there's like a rogue county out there that's like, oh, we're going to show them. And then what happens is, this is what happens in Baldwin County. I'm sure it happens in Limestone and Madison County. They put these moratoriums on these developments. The landowner, and then this is after they have the land, and the landowner takes them to court, sues them, and usually wins.
0: Right.
1: So that's it's going to, you know, like, this opposition isn't well thought out, and the knee jerk political reaction to it may not matter.
0: It's cowardice. I mean, it really is. And I'm kind of shocked to see some of the things around the country on this. Like, I'll give you an example. Ron DeSantis in the flock cameras the other day. He's the latest one. He's kind of bought in to the idea that the flock cameras are eating your children, raping your mother, killing your father. And you must stop them because they're the worst thing that's ever happened, and they don't need to track me when I'm on my way to Bucky's. And it's like, all right. So he's playing this whole, everyone's mad about this, so I'm going to stand up against it. I get it. I think it's kind of cheesy, but I at least I can understand exactly what he's doing in this situation. And that's an effective way to get more people on board doing it. You're starting to see the flock cameras banned all over the place. They're marrying these two issues together. Big data is monitoring everything you do and blah, blah, blah. These are effective marketing and selling techniques, are they not?
1: Yeah, but you and I were talking about it on my show. I kind of despise the people who think it's a Fourth Amendment violation.
0: They're wrong.
1: They're wrong. It's not you have no expectation of privacy driving down Memorial Parkway, okay? Your license plate's out there for everyone to see. But if you don't want your police department, if you don't want your sheriff's office, if you don't want your state troopers with these flock cameras, this is how you do it. You get executive action, and you tell them, hey, I don't want you using this technology. You don't force or compel a government not to do it because it's a violation of your right, because it's just a dumb argument. The real argument, you say, hey, you know, I pay my tax dollars pay your salaries and pay for all this technology. I don't want you using it. And you take it to the county commission, the city hall, or the state legislature, wherever, and that's where, like, sort of like what the census did. That's how you do it. We don't want this, okay? It doesn't matter if it's a, you know, Fourth Amendment violation. The people, I don't know if you poll it, where it polls, but there are enough people in that place that don't want it, then they shouldn't have to have it.
0: Yeah, I think that's fair. I think that's a fair way of looking at it. And if that's what they want to do, so be it. Even though I disagree with it, people are free to disagree with me, disagreeing with them. And that's exactly right. Go out and make that happen. All right, let's talk about other things I find disagreeable. Let me see if I understood this. And Yellowhammer wrote this story, and Chris Blackshear didn't even say anything new about this, so I'm not even going to bang too hard on him. But they did quote him from the past. The 12-year-old girl from Alabama who was on the Little League All-Star team and Little League World Series, excuse me, and she is up there, and people are doing prop bets on her and everyone else on that team. They're betting on 12-year-old Little League, which is you're a degenerate psychopath if you're doing that. But it is what it is. The Yellowhammer quotes Chris Blackshear saying, "Oh man, all this illegal gambling sure is bad. It's corrosive on our society. It's the worst thing in the world." You know what we should do? We should expand gambling. Yes. We should make sport gambling legal. It's like, what are we doing? How is that an argument? Does that argument have legs?
1: Yeah, we're gonna pass the Betterment of Alabama Act, and it's gonna legalize casino gambling and sports betting and a lottery. And what are we gonna do? We're just gonna say, hey, you should make prop bets on Little League World Series players. We got to legalize it to know what we need to do to enforce the laws. Doesn't really work for me.
0: Yeah, it doesn't work for me either, but does it work?
1: No one's paid attention to the Little League World Series, at least not enough people in Alabama. Yeah, it's nice. A 12-year-old girl for Phoenix City, they played the girl power card, and she got some notoriety, but I don't think this is where you make your hay.
0: It's a really cool story. I know you're not downplaying it, but there's a really cool story in this that, like, her dad, her grandfather, and her father are all major league players. So, I mean, she's got it in her genes, obviously.
1: Yeah, and her uncle and her dad were major leaguers. And but still, though, it's a cool story, but what does this have to do? I mean, here's what Chris Blackshear is doing. Why are you using a 12-year-old girl? If it's so odious to make an argument or make a prop bet on a 12-year-old girl, it's very odious to make an argument for gambling, legalizing gambling off of the back of a 12-year-old girl.
0: I agree with that. I agree with that. I think it's a bit ridiculous, and I've said so. I've been on this little kick for a while here. But I do find it kind of funny. And also, if you ask him, hey, you want some casinos in your area? He's like, ooh, not here. You know, we know the history.
1: Yeah, we did that before, yeah.
0: not here. But you guys can have it. Okay, what are you hearing polling-wise? Shamari figures, are you hearing anything? And you can dial into your Breitbart world as well. There was a story out on CNN, and, you know, you've talked about polls and stuff, and it said basically if the polls miss Republicans by 2 points, I don't know if you saw this, Harrington on CNN, I'd play it, but of course I can't. There was a poll and he said, he took all the polls and he said, if the polls are off by 2 points, Republicans will hang on to the House and the Senate. I find that very hard to believe, but like you've always said before, polls miss, got it, you know, whatever. Where do you think this stands? Start with Shamari figures and then go out.
1: I think that's closer than a lot of people want to you know, kind of admit. The second congressional district, Shamari Figures, is an incumbent. He walks to the mailbox. He raises $1 million. Rent Marcus is from a rural part of the Wiregrass. He's from Coffee County. He's from Enterprise. There's just more people in Montgomery voting than there are in his neck of the woods. I don't know. That one's probably the closest race of all of them on the ballot in Alabama. In the country, I don't know. There's probably some closer races around the country. Okay, all right.
0: Maybe we're too close. But I'm sorry. Continue on.
1: Yeah, because I think New Hampshire and some places like that, or Michigan or Texas, or you know. But that one's an unknown. We don't know what the problem with the polling right now, Dale, is. We don't know what the sample will be because we don't know what a likely voter is. You know, this is different from 2006 with George W. Bush in the Iraq War. Trump still has a lot more support than a Republican president did at that point, sort of in his tenure. So I think that means something, and I think the redistricting is really, really going to save the Republicans in a lot of places. I think the true state of the race here is probably the Democrats get one of the two chambers back, and then life goes on.
0: Okay, we have all that that back and forth with a locked up government, and maybe that's good. Maybe that's good. I had a member of Congress mention that had it not been for the Democrats' embrace of socialism, that Republicans would be in a lot of trouble. You agree with that?
1: Maybe a little more trouble than, or a little less trouble. I mean, yeah, I think that Republicans would have a fewer arguments to say because it would all be about Trump. But yeah, you're right. You and I have been talking about this. Like, Ma'am Danny is on the ballot, essentially.
0: Yeah.
1: That's the perception that people have of Democrats.
0: Do people care about Hassan Piker? Real quick, we're almost out of time. But
1: I didn't even know who this guy was.
0: I think it's awesome. I think that it's amazing, personally.
1: But who knows? Like, who in Gurley knows who Hassan Piker is?
0: They do now. He has been effectively mainstreamed in a very negative way. And
1: if
0: I
1: went to the Piggly Wiggly wherever and I ask somebody who Hassan Piker was, what percentage of the people there would know?
0: I'd put it at about 30 or 40% now.
1: No one knows who Hassan Piker is. Now, they were able to manufacture a villain and a boogeyman, but he's not going to win it, right?
0: He's a good boogeyman, though. He is a good boogeyman. I think it's more effective than that. I think he operates as a boogeyman, like you said, an avatar of evil. And I think it'll be very interesting to see how much impact that has. But you're right. The socialism thing is really the argument. Because for years, Republicans are like, they're socialist. And they would go, no, we're not. And now you go, they're socialist. They go, yes, we are. It's like, okay. Yes. Yeah. So there we go. Jeff Poore, thank you very much. FM Talk 106.5 down in Mobile. Always appreciate Jeff Poore being here with us. You can read him at 1819 News as well. And Breitbart, we appreciate him coming on the program. I also appreciate all of you. Don't forget, get your questions in for 10 with him at the end of the program. It's simple. How do you do so? Oh, scoutpestcontrol.com, WVNN, hot take text line, 866-494-WVNN. 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
4: Alabama state troopers are searching for answers this morning after a high-speed chase ended in a deadly crash in Huntsville. This happened last night when officers attempted to pull over a driver who had multiple warrants out for his arrest. All new this morning, a fire tore through a home in Lauderdale County, badly damaging it late last night. Fire happened at a home on Highway 64 and County Road 25. Crews from Florence, Killen, and Greenhill all responded. It's unclear if anyone was injured. Some people living in Russellville are dealing with constant noise near their homes, and it's coming from a nearby Bitcoin mining data center. That's why some Somerville homeowners say they don't want these facilities popping up in their town. A proposed data center there would require about 50 megawatts of electricity to operate and would be even larger than the one in Russellville. Representatives with VoltCore, the company behind the Somerville project, are trying to ease neighbors' concerns, but residents say they aren't changing their minds.
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6: Let's go through the morning hours. It's going to warm up in a hurry. Each day is about the same all the way through Labor Day weekend. It is going to get hot. And if you're working outside, make sure you're taking breaks. Stay hydrated. Very little in the way of showers and thunderstorms. Heat index on into the weekend, 100 to 105. Again, make sure you're staying hydrated. I'm meteorologist Brad Travis, and that's your forecast.
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0: You know, the data center conversation, I may sound obnoxious on this, but I'm not as obnoxious as those on the left and the right who are continuously like, President Donald Trump says people that reject data centers want to stay backwards and poor. Democrats and Republicans seem to be thinking that same thing. They seem to be thinking the same thing. If AI data centers are so good, can we put one outside of Mar-a-Lago? And the answer to that is yes. You absolutely could. In fact, there's a data center 2 miles from Mar-a-Lago. There's one of these larger data centers within a couple miles of Mar-a-Lago. There are data centers all over Palm Beach County and southern Florida. So why do we keep saying this? AOC said the same thing. Why don't you put one in Mar-a-Lago and see how backwards and poor you are? It's like, there's one 2 miles away. What are you talking about? They don't even care if it's a fact. And this is coming from the Daily Caller. I've never heard of Ashley Brassfield, but I said to her, I said, well, okay, there's one from 2 miles. Why don't you address it? And her response is, well, yeah, there is one 2 miles away, but they also rejected another one that was 20 miles away. It's like, well, yeah, but there's like 10 between that situation, which was rejected recently, and all the other ones that are in the area. So I was wrong, but I was also really wrong. And it's like, that's a bold position to have, but I don't know if it makes a lot of sense to kind of be pushing that out. But again, facts don't matter in this case. Facts don't matter. But I do give Ashley Brassfield her name. I give her credit for getting it wrong, but here's a response. Data centers like these have been around for decades. Surely you can comprehend the difference between those and the massive ones that are being built nowadays. Come on. Be better. Oh. Be better, guys. Well, I mean, again, we're acknowledging that she was wrong. We're acknowledging that her argument is weak. We're acknowledging that I need to be better, even though I'm right. And there are data centers outside Mar-a-Lago. Okay. I will. I don't know how I could possibly do it, but I will try to be better today than I was yesterday when I was, by the way, right on this. Okay. Okay, let's just be honest about it. And we were talking about high-speed rail as well with Jeff Port. Someone writes this. Commuter rail is different than high-speed rail. That is correct. Thank you very much for your input. Also, someone mentioned that Europe is gay. Okay, so there's that. So Europe has trains, and apparently that makes them gay. I don't know. But yes, commuter rail is different than high-speed rail. And let me tell you, they're both stupid. Okay? They're both very stupid. You have a contingent across Alabama and everywhere in the country that believes that if we just spend billions upon billions of dollars on high-speed rail or commuter rail, that it would massively improve the economy. And look, if you can show me one instance of this inside the United States of America, we can have a conversation about it. But there isn't. They're spending billions upon billions of dollars in California and accomplishing absolutely nothing. Mobile to New Orleans is one rail, hyper-subsidized, and it will flame out. But I appreciate your attempt there. I appreciate it. And let that be clear that I'm paying attention to what you guys are saying. Okay? Just because I'm being argumentative and telling you you're wrong doesn't mean I'm not listening to you. So continue getting your thoughts in, your questions in, and we'll continue educating. That's what we do here on the Dale Jackson. I'm like an educator. 866-494-WVNN. Keep it locked right here. I'm Dale Jackson. We'll be right back.
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5: Well, the U.S. military is back in action in the Iran conflict. Thousands of troops who've left the region are finally getting some R&R after the USS Abraham Lincoln's long and controversial deployment finally ended.
6: For the first time in more than 8 months, U.S. sailors serving aboard the USS Abraham Lincoln have their feet on solid ground again. The aircraft carrier, which is carrying about 5,000 service members, has been supporting the U.S. war against Iran. Concerns about the uninterrupted time at sea have followed reports of mental health deterioration among the crew, as well as shortages of supplies, including food and hygiene products. A statement from the U.S. Embassy says this is the Lincoln's first full port stop after 286 days at sea from the start of the deployment last year. The USS George Washington, which is usually based in Asia, relieved the Lincoln last month. Tanya J. Powers, Fox News.
5: There will not be a government shutdown this year like we had last year, the one that was a record 43 days. Most Republicans and Democrats this time have agreed on new funding that'll go through early December. Way ahead of an end of this month deadline, GOP Congressman August Pfluger tells Fox Business.
7: We're here to govern. We're here to keep the government open. I care about our military. I care about our law enforcement. I care about DHS, who suffered greatly for those 120 days. So my vote was a yes, and I want to see our government open.
5: In Massachusetts, Democratic Senator Ed Markey fended off a primary challenge from a moderate.
8: Tonight is a testament to the power of the progressive movement of our nation.
5: Senator Markey beats Congressman Seth Moulton by almost 30 points. Markey will face Republican John Deaton in November. On Wall Street, we have a mixed bag ahead of the opening bell this hour. Dow futures are up about 100 points. The NASDAQ futures are down almost 100 points after selling yesterday. I'm Dave Anthony. This is Fox News.
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0: is such an obsession with trains, but I'm going to do all of you neurodivergent people a disservice here in just a second. No offense, Austin. We are going to explain this to you in a way that even you can understand. The train-obsessed lunatics in this audience. Let me help you out here. There's a lot of you who just think that if they just built a train, why don't we have a train that runs right down University Drive? Everybody would ride it. It would alleviate so much traffic. It could go to the Arsenal, and it could take people down to Ditto Landing. Oh, and it connect to Nashville and all these other things. Like, guys, you guys are so stupid. I'm sorry. It's painful. And in every possible metric you try to create, I will knock it down. So here we go. I'm going to lay this out real quick. I am Dale Jackson. This is WVNN. I am Alabama's most trusted journalist. We got Austin. We got Chris Reed. We got Bugsy. I mean, really, if we're talking about neurodivergent, we got the neurodivergent all-stars here. I mean, I could be wrong about that, but I'm going to guess each and every one of you has been diagnosed at some point in time. Anyone disagree?
1: Okay, I've been proven to not have anything wrong with me, Dale. Okay.
2: I don't even know what that means, neurodivergent. What is that? Like
0: it's a nice way of calling you autistic. It's basically
2: No, I've never been diagnosed that way.
0: Austin?
3: Never been diagnosed that way. I think I'm a pretty cool guy.
0: Okay. There's nothing wrong with you. There are plenty of very cool autistic people. But I wasn't suggesting that. I'm just
1: Austin,
0: saying.
1: Austin, are you saying that people who are autistic aren't cool?
3: I just trapped myself. I lost here.
0: You did. All right. Here we go. Stop. Listen. Just real quick, because we got to get into Hate at 8. This would have fit mine, but I just want to do this real quick. I'm just using one individual who's rapid firing me a bunch of failing train systems as a way to respond. Here we go. The Mobile train to New Orleans loses $89 per rider. The Oklahoma City train that goes apparently, I think, from Dallas to Oklahoma City or whatever, Fort Worth to Oklahoma City, same thing, loses $65 per rider. The D.C. train to Roanoke loses $15 per rider. And the North Carolina inner city train situation loses about $11 per rider. Now, again, there's a lot of trade-offs here to this as well. Like, you get people off the roads, you alleviate congestion. There's a bunch of other stuff that goes along with it. And a lot of all train systems lose money. I'm not suggesting they don't. But what I'm suggesting to you is that this idea that there's like some sort of market or need for large distance train situations is stupid and fake. Okay, I'm just telling you that right now. It is dumb and fake. I do appreciate the $70 or $80 that each of you paid when I went down to WrestleMania 30 in New Orleans and rode the train from Birmingham there and back. I'd slept both ways because I was hungover or drunk at the time. But I do appreciate that. It was a lot of fun. I had a great time. But doesn't really seem like good use of taxpayer money. Okay? So there we go. Thank you very much. Again... if you're rapid firing me a bunch of stuff about your favorite train lines, I'm talking about you. Okay. I want to make sure you guys get that. Now, we got a lot to talk about here today and a lot to discuss. And by the way, people have called me autistic multiple times. So, yeah, you want to view that as an insult, go right ahead. I would consider it a little different. It would be known as, hold on, let me Google this, a joke. Okay. All right, good. We got Hate at 8 coming up here in just a second. That, of course, is brought to you by our friends over there at Scout Pest Control. I love Scout Pest Control because of all the stuff they do for me. What do they do for me? Well, they deal with my pests. And they can deal with your pests as well, and they will do a great job dealing with those pests because those pests are going to be annoying. You don't want to deal with them. You want those things out of your house, as you should, and you want to be able to say, look, if people come over to my house, they're not going to be seeing crazy things and thinking less of how clean I keep it or anything like that. It's not about that. These pests can get in there even when it is clean. It can happen. You need to take care of them. And look, it's hot outside. These things want to be inside just like you do. Let Scout Pest Control make sure that they're miserable. Bother them. You know, Scout Pest Control's hated by the pest. You'll love them, though. ScoutPestControl.com. Talk to those guys today. And when you do, make sure you tell them Dale Jackson sent you. And thank them, Jared in particular, for being a proud sponsor of my favorite segment every single day. Hey!
4: I'm as proud as hell, and I'm not going to take this anymore! What's got you steamed? What's got you mad? Tell us now. It's time for Hate at 8.
5: Now, if any of you got anything else to say, now's the time!
0: Yeah, now's the time. Now is the place. We will move through the hate and let you guys feel better about it. And it is time to move on. I'm hating on Yaffe for using... Well, I'm hating on Yaffe for hating on high-speed rail, but supporting stagecoach routes. I don't know what that means, but okay. He's a bastard. That's the truth. And we should all know that, even though he's not here. Let's go to Austin first. Austin, what are you hating on?
3: I'm hating on shoes. Recently, I've been reading Tom Sawyer, and in the first chapter, he, like, bullies a kid for wearing shoes. And I forgot how lame it was to have to wear shoes as a kid, so I'm hating on that.
0: You strike me as one of those kids who never had his shoes on. You strike me as that kid who hated his shoes. That tracks for me. Thank you. Bugsy, what are you hating on?
1: I'm hating on all the people, especially on Facebook and Twitter, everywhere in my social media feeds, just everywhere, I guess. I don't know if any of you guys are experiencing this, but it's the people that are trying to, like, posthumously martyrize Dolly Parton for, like, whatever they want.
0: Like for their particular politics or whatever?
1: Yeah, not even politics all that much. Some of it is just, like, for women's health, which, I mean, is a good, you know, she was a proponent of that, except I saw a post today that was, like, also, what's with them being first-name basis with Dolly Parton as well? I saw a post today that said, it was like, I just found out Dolly had endometriosis. Imagine the pain she was in. And I was like, 1 in 10 women have endometriosis, okay?
0: Oh, really?
1: Yeah.
0: What is endometriosis?
1: It's basically where the lining of your uterus grows outside of your uterus, and it's really painful. But
0: wow,
1: I mean, okay, it's not like she was the only one. And I saw another one that was like that said that don't forget she was our hero for being child free, like all the child free people.
0: Oh
1: in the
0: my
1: world.
0: God! Okay,
1: again,
0: all
1: calling
0: right.
1: her Dolly, jeez. Not Dolly Parton, just Dolly. I didn't know they were all such good friends with her.
0: That was very strange. Very strange. Okay, thank you. Chris Reed. You can hear Chris Reed on the Daily Controversy 2 until 4 right here on WVNN. Chris, what are you hating on?
2: I'm hating on the Lindsey Clancy fan club. Lindsey Clancy, as we know, strangled her 3 kids after sending her husband out. That's not disputed. Feminism sold these people that they're all girl bosses, strong, independent, have it all. Then the second accountability shows up, she's a victim of doctors, meds, the system, the patriarchy, anything but her own hands. A man kills his family, everyone wants to kill the guy. There's no mercy. A woman does it, we get pink rallies, same Lindsay videos, and a lawyer treated like a civil rights hero. You don't get to market, hear me roar all week, and then plead, I had no choice, it was my hormones. Women can't control their hormones. They have to pick a lane. Either we have equality and accountability, or we have the old system where the patriarchy rules. You don't have both, but in the criminal system, women get 40% less in sentences than men do, even if everything else is identical. So we've had no accountability for a long time. So this doesn't surprise me, but I think men are tired of this crap, and they should be.
0: Yeah, accountability is female kryptonite. I'll just be honest with you. I think we know that. No offense to you, Bugsy, but you know exactly what I'm talking about. Also, I will point out here as well that the Lindsey Clancy fan club is dealing with a little backlash. You're seeing it, people losing their jobs as nurses and daycare workers and stuff like that, just for being absolutely terrible. So good for them. Way to be stupid. All right.
1: Dale, what are you hating on?
0: Thank you. Emma Vinland. I don't know if you guys know who this person is, but she had a real banger of an opinion here. Ready? Here we go. The real brunt of the Holocaust was bore by the Palestinians. We're going crazy here. We got it. And the real brunt of the Holocaust has been borne by the Palestinians. That really is something. And they're trying to sell this argument, I guess, because Israel needs to not exist anymore. And we need to make it clear the reason Israel exists is because of the Holocaust. So if we can sell that the Palestinians are the true victim of the Holocaust, Israel will have to give up their Jewish homeland. I mean, it's It's really something, and yeah, good luck for them. I wish them the best in these arguments, but know that you have a 0% chance of effectively selling this argument because it's insane. Okay, it is, but yeah, this is a show called The Majority Report, and sadly, I think she does, in fact, represent a majority of those on the left. But it's kind of funny, if you Google this to find more about this, her saying this, Google responds and says, European Jews bore the brunt of the Holocaust. That's their response to that. And it links to the Holocaust Museum that says, are Palestinians really paying for the Holocaust? And it's like, no, no, they are not. It is just absolutely, completely absurd, especially since, you know, Palestinians aren't a real thing. So, you know. There is no Palestine. There is no, well, there's a Palestine, but there is no Palestinian territory. It doesn't exist. There is no nation of Palestine. And you can continue saying there is until you're blue in the face. It's not. You want a two-state solution? They offered that to you, and you decided to try to murder them for it. So good luck in the way to set back your cause decades. We'll be right back, folks. I'm Dale Jackson. Stay tuned.
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8: Alabama state troopers are searching for answers this morning after a high-speed chase ended in a deadly crash in Huntsville. This happened last night when officers attempted to pull over a driver who had multiple warrants out for his arrest. All new this morning, a fire tore through a home in Lauderdale County, badly damaging it late last night. Fire happened at a home on Highway 64 and County Road 25. Crews from Florence, Killen, and Greenhill all responded. It's unclear if anyone was injured. Some people living in Russellville are dealing with constant noise near their homes, and it's coming from a nearby Bitcoin mining data center. That's why some Somerville homeowners say they don't want these facilities popping up in their town. A proposed data center there would require about 50 megawatts of electricity to operate and would be even larger than the one in Russellville. Representatives with VoltCore, the company behind the Somerville project, are trying to ease neighbors' concerns, but residents say they aren't changing their minds.
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10: Let's go through the morning hours. It's going to warm up in a hurry. Each day is about the same all the way through Labor Day weekend. It is going to get hot. And if you're working outside, make sure you take a break. Stay hydrated. Very little in the way of showers and thunderstorms. Heat index on into the weekend, 100 to 105. Again, make sure you're staying hydrated. I'm meteorologist Brad Travis, and that's your forecast.
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0: this in sounds like a gay supervillain? Or I mean, am I the only one that thinks that? Am I the only one?
1: He kind of does, but I love it though. He's great. No, like, he's great. The one guy you don't screw with. I love it.
0: Yeah, no, it's fantastic. He's great. He's like, I will asphyxiate them. It's like, holy cow, calm down, dude. You know, and he says he Donald Trump is like a how do I put this? He's like Hulk. Like, he's like a non-smart Hulk. I'll put it that way. And Scott Bessent is like a gay Lex Luthor. And that's how I look at it. And it just, it's like, dude, you're a psychopath. And I love it. Like, you're my psychopath. And I'm kind of a big fan of you being such a psychopath. All right. Chris Reed is here with us. You can hear him on the Daily Controversy. We'll be talking with Chris Love here in just a little bit from the Limestone County Democrat Party. All right, Chris, the flock cameras. You're seeing the governor of Florida say no to the flock cameras. You are seeing different municipalities raising questions about these flock cameras. In Hamilton County, Tennessee, their sheriff took down their flock cameras, put a pause on them. People are mad about something they didn't know really existed, but they're very mad about it. And politicians are reacting to it. Overreacting or reacting?
1: I think most of this is overreaction. The only thing they needed to fix is, like, if you're a police officer and you want to use them, you need to put a case number, because before, cops, you could search them for any reason and people would check on their ex-wives and girlfriends. But they've changed that, which I think is a good change. But flock cameras, they look at who's driving and they read license plates and they see who's basic, if you're speeding or if there's a missing child. That really doesn't take much of your, privacy. You're already giving that out on your cell phone every single day. I do think Flock made some good adjustments. Those adjustments need to be more public. They need to go out and say, hey, we fixed all the things you guys are saying. But there's thousands of cases the police have solved, including people that were rapists, murderers, human traffickers. Flock cameras does a lot of good. I do think they needed to do a few things to make them better. It's like the data centers, whenever they're saying you got to provide your own electricity so your utility bills don't go up. So Flock needs to do a PR campaign. But I do think some of this is just people want to go after something, or they say this is bad. And I just think it's a huge overreaction, because this does a lot more good than bad. But yes, they need major reform, and they're doing the reform. Now you need to tell people that. But I think people just hear stuff on the internet and they're like, I'm against that or I'm for that. And they put no critical thought into it.
0: Yeah, I think that's right. I mean, and I'm kind of surprised about it. And I keep mentioning this. I'm like, look, you guys are finding common cause with the friends of criminals. I mean, there's no other way to put it. The anti-illegal immigration enforcement movement hates flock cameras. Criminals hate flock cameras. And you can say, like, oh, well, you know, the flock cameras are invading on your privacy. Yeah, look, I don't want flock cameras to track people who are speeding and send them tickets. I think that's dumb. I don't want to see that. I do like something Tennessee does, actually, with the flock, not flock cameras, but cameras in general. They send literally fake tickets. If you're speeding through, like, a school zone, they'll get your driver's plate number and they'll send you a fake ticket. Now, you can pay it. It's like $50, or you can ignore it. It doesn't matter. And I think that's hilarious, because state law says you can't do that. So they send them, like, these fake tickets, and some people still pay them and other people throw them in the garbage. But at least it lets them know they're speeding. Like, hey, we caught you speeding. You better slow down. You know, that kind of stuff. An attempt to try to change behavior. I can get behind that kind of stuff. I don't need a police state and like these. I don't need red light cameras and stuff like that. I think that's a bit much. I do believe that flock cameras in general have been a net positive, and I think the PR for them has been terrible. I mean, that's as simple as I can put it. The PR has been absolutely awful. All right, moving past that, Chris. There was a story on CNN. It said that if the polls are off by 2%, Republicans will hold on to the House and the Senate. You buy that?
1: Well, usually we look at the last couple elections. I think the average of the polls were about 3.7% off in favor of the Democrats, and that's why Republicans tended to do better. Now, historically, Republicans lose whenever they're in power. The party in power always loses, except for two times in the last 50 years. So it'll be more difficult to get the House. I do think Republicans are doing a lot better than what some of these current polls say. Historically, the worst polling for Republicans whenever they're the party in power is August. And so once you get closer to the election and we start spending a lot of money, they will tighten up and they do have a better chance of keeping the House because we gerrymandered a ton of seats and Virginia lost their bid to gerrymander. So people don't realize even if Republicans lose by about 3.5 to 4% of the popular vote, they can still keep the House. Now, if they lose by more than 3.5 or 4, they don't keep the House. So, yes, it's hypothetically possible, but you're going to need the Democrats to keep making serious mistakes.
0: I mean, I think Republicans are in big trouble. Anytime you're hoping on a polling error, you got a problem.
1: I agree. I just think Democrats have the ability to blow it. We can't win this, but they can lose it.
0: Yeah, I think that's true. I think it's true. They're working on it. They really are. They're running around Hassan Piker, and he's like, Abdul al-Sayed, he may have condemned me, but he doesn't mean it. It's like, thanks. You're really helping. What a psychopath egomaniac. All right, when we come back, Chris Love will be with us. He'll have to defend Hassan Piker and other things as well. Get your questions in for 10 with him as well. Stay tuned.
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0: News. I'm Therese Crowley. Tiger Woods, in a blue suit and tie, takes a plea deal on his DUI rollover in Florida, gets a five-year suspended license and fines. The Lindsey Clancy murder trial facing a possible hung jury or mistrial motion. Back for day five after telling the judge Tuesday they were deadlocked. He sent them back in. Now a photographer arrested outside the court trying to take pictures of the jury, which the judge won't tolerate.
1: When the judge decides the jury has done a due and thorough deliberation, he could give them a final formal instruction called a Tui Rodriguez charge. If he does that, the jury goes back to deliberate again, but if it still comes back deadlocked, the judge cannot force more deliberation at that point. The only way it can continue.
0: Fox's Nate Foy. And a Utah judge rules the death penalty trial of Charlie Kirk alleged assassin Tyler Robinson can go forward. 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

0: Dale Jackson here with you. Thank you so very much for joining us. Appreciate you every day, and every day you're willing to spend some with us, we're going to take it. We got Dale Jackson here with you. That's me. We got Austin. We got Bugsy. We got Chris Reed from the Daily Controversy. And now let's bring on Chris Love. He is the chair of the Limestone County Democrats. We appreciate him taking the time to join us here today. And we're thrilled to have him with us. Chris, before we get going on some stuff happening inside the state of Alabama, I want to ask you about this extensive CNN segment where Harry Enten, their math guy, who is their polling guy, who looks at all their polling and analyzes it, made the calculation that if the polls are off by 2 points for Democrats, they'll get 53 seats in the Senate, and they'll win it like 25 seats in the House. If it's off 2 points for Republicans, they'll have roughly 53 seats in the Senate, and they will actually pick up seats in the House. Which way do you think it's more likely the polls are off, for Democrats or Republicans?
1: Good morning, Dale, and everybody. Dale, I'm more of a Steve Kornacki person on NBC. I love the way he covers elections and so forth. You know what, Dale, with polls, and I think one of your guests spoke on it, which is very true. You got to be very careful with polls. You got to take polls with a grain of salt. So I think we got a lot of races that's going to be close, but if you're just strictly relying on the polls, polls can get it wrong sometimes.
0: Yeah, I think that's true.
1: Well,
0: it's going to be close. Yeah, it is going to be close. But which is more likely, do you think? A polling error in the Republicans' favor or a polling error in the Democrats' favor this year?
1: Well, I believe Democrats have a great chance of winning the House, if that answers your question.
0: No, it doesn't. Not at all. It doesn't even come close. It literally does not answer my question in any way, shape, or form. The question was, if there's a polling error, who do you think it's in favor of?
1: Well, yeah, Dale, I don't know, because polling errors, it could go either way. We just have to find out. We have to compare the election with what the polling data was showing, and the only time we know that is on Election Day.
0: Okay, all right. I'll take that as close to an answer as I'm going to get. So we'll move on here. We've talked about this guy way too much, but I think he's basically a stand-in, an avatar, if you will, for all the ills of the Democrat Party. And I'll tell you what the reason I bring this up. I spoke to a member of Congress recently, and they basically told me if it wasn't for Democrats and their obsession with socialism, this would not even be a race. But Hassan Piker continues to be relevant. He's a socialist. He's a crazy person. He says America deserves 9/11. Then you have the House passes a resolution where only 8 Democrats condemn socialism, down from 100, which is down from half, which is down from almost a total majority over the last couple of years. So the Democrats' shift towards socialism continues, or at least accepting of socialism begrudgingly for various reasons. This is a perfect storm to drive down Democrat poll numbers as this happens. And Abdul El-Sayed deleting tweets about 9/11, which tells you that he is not deleting them because, oh, I've changed my mind. It's I'm deleting them because I don't want to talk about these things, which never works. Never works, trust me. What do you make of all of that? I mean, just the Democrats seem to be having an interesting time grappling with their far left flank. I know it's different in Limestone County, obviously, but nationally there seems to be a problem. And the national news media will have an impact on what happens in the state of Alabama and elsewhere. I know the national news is far more prevalent than local news media in driving voter sentiment as a whole. Not that local issues don't matter. I know I've said a lot there, but your thoughts?
1: Yeah, yes, sir. One, Dale, I guess talking about Alabama, if I mention Hassan Piker in my monthly meeting, maybe one or two people might even know who the guy is. And Dale, I famously said before that only reason why I personally know about Hassan Piker is through you.
0: Okay.
1: So as far as Alabama, Hassan Piker, he just not, I mean, I understand is probably not the answer you want. But as far as at least Alabama, he's not even a relevant person. You know, when you mentioned his name, I kind of saw his videos. He's not even a Democrat. Obviously, anybody can say what they want to say. I think Republicans have been making a wild stretch trying to link him as a Democrat. Obviously, he's hanging around national prominent Democrats. But to the average person, not even talking Democrat, to the average person, whether Democrat or Republican, they're probably he's not a relevant person. Now, only reason why Republicans actually will probably know about Hassan Piker more than Democrats, because I do understand the game where it's more easier to attack the Democrat Party through a controversial figure. I have not even seen a video where the man himself said, "I'm a Democrat." He's a guy, he's a podcaster, and he's trying to get attention. I've not even heard this man say, "I'm a Democrat."
0: Okay, so, well, he did
1: if
0: say
1: you're not saying he's a Democrat, then I can't link him to Democrats, but I do understand he has been very closely affiliated with other Democratic national prominent figures.
0: Oh, yeah, exactly. Yeah, he's running around with Abdul El-Sayed. Sayed's trying to distance himself from him because of that. He's helped Democratic candidates across the board. He's definitely been a player. Now Saeed's like, "I don't know who this guy is. He's just some streamer."
1: And
0: like,
1: Dale, I even kind of push back on, I don't even know if he's helping Democrats. I think what he's doing is that he is exposing younger people to these fringe candidates. That's just exposure. Whether it's going to help, I doubt it.
0: Oh, no. I agree with that. He's not actually helping Democrats. When I say he's helping Democrats, I mean he's trying to help Democrats. I'll use it as this way. Like, Bugsy is helping me, right? Like she's helping me. But at the end of the day, she's more of a negative impact on me than anything else. But she's still trying to help. You're welcome, Bugsy. And it was so that's what I mean by that. Not actually helping, but trying to help. And he is...
1: I agree with you. But also, Bugsy, I believe she's a net positive for you, Dale.
0: Okay. All right. Well, yeah, okay. That's fine. You can be wrong about that today, too. But there's a lot of stuff that he's doing. And look, Democrats are in a weird spot. Abdul El-Sayed deleting tweets about 9/11 and things like that 10 days before 9/11. And, sorry, but this is just the truth, as a Muslim candidate with anti-Israel perspectives, I mean, good Lord. Was this guy created in a lab by Roy Moore and Steve Bannon?
1: And Dale, you know, about Hassan Piker speaking negative about 9/11 or El-Sayed or Dale, I'm going to say this for anybody. Over 3,000 people lost their lives. It was a national tragedy for the country. I, Chris Love, personally condemn anybody that has verbally said that or posted anything on social media. Loss of life, no matter who they are, is loss of life.
0: Yeah.
1: So if he deleted them, then he shouldn't have posted. If he deleted it, now obviously, Dale, it's a story, and it's going to affect his election in November. Yes, it's a stupid thing to say, whether you're going to run for politics or not, because loss of life is serious.
0: Yeah, and it's such a dumb thing to do, too, because the message he's putting out there as he's selling it is basically like, look, America, bad. We kind of got what was coming to us because of our government. And this is how he framed it. We kind of got what's coming to us because of our government. And then we went out and we wreaked havoc across the globe, and that was our fault, too. And it's like, guys, I mean, look, you could not like the war in Iran and all this other stuff, but that's a wild thing to go out there and say. And that is going to have some trickle-down effect nationally. And, yes, Republicans are using it as a weapon, absolutely, and that's how the game is played. So, of course, they're going to do that.
1: And those are the opinions and views of El-Sayed, but to other Democrats, and I speak as a Democrat myself, no, he has to reap what he sow on that.
0: I agree with that. So, okay, all right, it's a good point. So Van Jones came out and was like, look, this guy's got crazy views. And I was like, that's pretty wild. What's the story with Van Jones and other Democrats? There seems to be a pretty good contingent of Mike Rogers Democrats right now. I mean, are they trying to snuff this movement out, the establishment Democrats? Are they just trying to put this thing down? Like, if he loses, maybe they don't take the Senate. Maybe they don't think they're going to take the Senate anyway. But if he loses, this severely damages the Democrat socialist, you know, left wing, you know, maybe let's call it the Twitch streamer kind of college campus wing of the party. Could they be possibly trying to take Saeed down because this neuters them if he loses?
1: Are you talking about national or traditional Democrats?
0: Yeah. Like Van Jones and people like that.
1: Well, Van Jones, I'm aware of who this gentleman is. Again, Van Jones or me or anybody else don't need to do anything with people like El Saeed. They're going to do themselves. But okay. The main thing we're going to do is stay focused on the mission at hand.
0: Is so reaching out mission, to people. Okay, hold on. So basically your argument is this. None of this impacts what's going on in Limestone County, Alabama. Is that what you're telling me?
1: You talk about El Saeed or...
0: All of it.
1: Well, national politics do affect local politics and also vice versa. Local politics do affect national politics, but I don't think to the extent that you're talking about. And let me be clear, to the Democrats I'm associated with. You know, you might know more Democrats than I do, but the Democrats and the people I associate with... Older white males, middle-aged black people, that don't really figure. El Saeed, what he's doing in Michigan, that's up in Michigan.
0: Well, no. I mean, look, you mentioned black people, and I don't see color, so I don't know. But you mentioned black. You mentioned black people. And
1: unfortunately, I have to because I have to leave my house at times.
0: Okay, all right, that's fine. But you mentioned black people, and black people... seem to be very cold on this whole socialism kick. They really do. Now, black people have come around on the LGBTQ thing in the Democrat Party. They were very cold on that for a while as well.
1: Yeah.
0: Will they come around on socialism?
1: And Dale, you actually brought up a good question. I'm going to kind of shortly explain why black people generally have been warm to LGBTQ. And I want to state this. I am not a gay or person, but I guess maybe with us as black people, we can understand the plight of people that's LGBTQ because at once upon a time, and maybe not as prevalent as today, so I do say that, we were persecuted for being black, for not having opportunities to live where you want to live and love who you want to love. You know, it was a crime back in the 60s and before that for a black person to marry a white person, vice versa. So for that, it's like, live your life. Have a way you want to live your life. Nobody can dictate how you live your life.
0: I think you misunderstood the question. What I was saying is this. Black Democrats took a while to come around on the LGBTQ thing. Because of their conservative Christian nature, but they're there. Yeah. Will they come around on socialism?
1: Speaking as a black person, Dale, no. I think that the government should help people because that's what elected representatives are for. Mm-hmm. But to say that things should be free, I disagree with that. I think people should work hard for what they get and achieve things, but I don't agree with handing people stuff because you didn't work for it.
0: That's fair enough.
1: So that's why I don't think socialism definitely will not go in Alabama. I remember Angie Dixon. She's the black female from Florida that won the Democratic Senate race.
0: Yep.
1: And she linked herself to socialism. I was watching CBS News, and they asked her, are you for eliminating prisons And I was like, okay, let me hear what she got to say. Because Dale, understand me working a correction officer, I think that's a very silly thing. She said, no, I'm against prisons run by private organizations. I said, oh, okay. Okay, now that makes sense.
0: Yeah, I mean, you're trying to thread the needle. I get it. I see that.
1: Well,
0: I see that.
1: That's correction officer, Dale. I did a study where private prisons, and this is a fact, Dale, just trust me as a correction officer, private prisons have a higher rate of use of force and other grievance issues than state-run facilities like city, state, or county jails.
0: Okay. I mean, I don't doubt it, but the good thing is in Alabama, we don't have any state-run or private-run facilities, so that's good.
1: That's correct. That's correct.
0: All right. Chris Love, thank you very much. Always appreciate you coming on the
1: program.
0: We covered a very broad range of topics, and we appreciate him being here to discuss those. He's the chair of the Limestone County Democrats. He joins us here on the Alabama A&M $350 million Bulldog Hotline. As for the rest of you, 10 with him is next. Get in, and let's hear what you got. Give me your questions. ScoutPestControl.com, WVNN, Hot Take Text Line, 866-494-WVNN. We'll be right back.
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5: Alabama state troopers are searching for answers this morning after a high-speed chase ended in a deadly crash in Huntsville. This happened last night when officers attempted to pull over a driver who had multiple warrants out for his arrest. All new this morning, a fire tore through a home in Lauderdale County, badly damaging it late last night. Fire happened at a home on Highway 64 and County Road 25. Crews from Florence, Killen, and Greenhill all responded. It's unclear if anyone was injured. Some people living in Russellville are dealing with constant noise near their homes, and it's coming from a nearby Bitcoin mining data center. That's why some Somerville homeowners say they don't want these facilities popping up in their town. A proposed data center there would require about 50 megawatts of electricity to operate and would be even larger than the one in Russellville. Representatives with VoltCore, the company behind the Somerville project, are trying to ease neighbors' concerns, but residents say they aren't changing their minds.
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7: Let's go through the morning hours. It's going to warm up in a hurry. Each day is about the same all the way through Labor Day weekend. It is going to get hot. And if you're working outside, make sure you take a break. Stay hydrated. Very little in the way of showers and thunderstorms. Heat index on into the weekend, 100 to 105. Again, make sure you're staying hydrated. I'm meteorologist Brad Travis, and that's your forecast.
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0: All right, we went a little long with Chris Reed. Well, Chris Reed is here too, but we went a little long with Chris Love, but we got Chris Reed with us. He is the chairman of the Daily Controversy. Yes, you can hear that 2 to 4 p.m. here. So let's go ahead and get right to it. Let's get to 10 with him.
9: It's time to answer the deep questions. It's 10 with him.
0: 10 with him is brought to you by Cherokee Ridge Country Club, an amazing facility. You need to go see them at CherokeeRidgeCC.com. You should have got that golf cart, you guys. You should have got that golf cart, and you would have been hooked up, but you didn't get it, did you? Huge mistake. Next time, get the golf cart, dum-dums. You see how that works? All right. What are we doing? We got to get to 10 with him. Sorry, I got a little sidetracked there for a second. All right, here we go. Why do you insist on being Tommy Tuberville's nanny? Let him explain his positions. I want to hear from him and not you. He's on this program like every 2 weeks. He's explained everything he wrote in his op-ed on this program. Hell, I think he stole half of his ideas from me. So I'm not his nanny. I'm not his mouthpiece. I question him harder than anybody else. That's why I'm Alabama's most trusted journalist. Stop your crying. Dale, why are you so pro-data center? Do you believe everything you hear from the people wanting to build said data centers is truthful? Also tells us when the last time government told us 100% truth about anything. Well, I mean, yeah, look, if you want to believe that the government's lying about everything, then that's fine. But I'd leave it up to your local officials to hold these entities accountable and get the best deals you possibly can. That's all I've suggested. Moratoriums are stupid. Good government is good. See how it works? Should they put data centers on Redstone Arsenal and at TVA properties? Yes! There's that facility out in Jackson County whose name escapes me off the top of my head. Belafonte. Put it out there. Build a bunch of data centers and rebuild those nuclear facilities and let's go! That's what we should be doing. Have you tried reaching out to Doug Jones for an on-air interview? If you scored an interview with Doug Jones, would you let him talk? I mean, I would. I would let him talk. I would have a conversation with him, but it's never going to happen. Never going to happen. Okay? Got it. Why is Dale's position the only right position? Dale is an online and on-air bully. I would beat the hell out of this guy in high school. You realize that, right? I mean, all right? What are you crying about this for? Oh, why is your position the only right position? I'm sorry. Do you take positions that you don't think are right? But I don't do that. Chris Reed, you're a talk show host. Do you ever take positions that aren't right?
10: No, because I'm not schizophrenic. Why would anyone do that?
0: Yeah, nobody would ever take a position they don't agree with. What are you talking about? All right, let's see. Chris Reed is the only reasonable, normal-sounding person on this show. Everybody else is just a bunch of outcasts or grown men that still watch professional wrestling. What gives? I don't know. Yeah, I mean, I don't know how to take this, that Chris Reed is seen as a normal human being in this situation. The most normal human being on this radio station is Yaffe, and that says a lot, or maybe it says very little, I guess would be probably the right way to say that. But congratulations, Chris. You're the only normal human being on this show. How does awesome. That make you feel?
10: I mean, it's kind of a low bar, to be honest.
0: There are some characters here, that is for sure. All right, guys, I think the British robot guy might be fixed. He might be back tomorrow. No promises, but I'm going to try my absolute best. Not that I've been doing that over the last 10 days, but I'm trying. We'll be back.
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1: This regime cannot be trusted. 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Where's the evidence anywhere that they will adhere to an agreement? In the out years, certainly. 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
2: $4.12 per gallon. A big oil company taking advantage of that big U.S. deal in Venezuela.
3: Chevron is planning to double its oil production in Venezuela and will invest more than $7 billion over the next 5 years. The plan follows a U.S. deal with Venezuela to secure control of oil reserves. The company has agreed with Venezuela to update terms for joint ventures. Venezuela's oil industry slumped in recent years, though since ousting President Nicolas Maduro in January, the U.S. has pushed U.S. oil companies to invest there and shore up production. Jenny Coselda, Fox News.
2: The Trump administration has a beef with the price of beef, which has spiked up in grocery stores.
4: The Justice Department Antitrust Division deepens its affordable beef probe with 8 of the largest grocers under investigation for recent hikes in the retail price for beef, including Kroger, Publix, Walmart, Albertsons, Aldi, Costco, and Amazon. Investigators want to know if concentration in the meatpacking industry has added to high beef prices at a time of low cattle herds with big rewards for whistleblowers. The DOJ already looking at the big four meatpackers who control more than 85% of the market. President Trump working to give farmers and ranchers the right to process their own food to break what he called a nasty monopoly. Therese Crowley, Fox News.
2: An update to the job market. ADP reported only 38,000 jobs created by the private sector in August, fewer than expected, the fewest since January. We'll get the government employment report on Friday. I'm Dave Anthony. This is Fox News.
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7: If he loves the Middle East so much, he should move there. That is what Tuberville, I believe it was Tuberville, both Tuberville and Britt, have been pretty critical of Abdul El-Sayed. For some of his comments, he's the Democrat nominee for Michigan. Sayed had some comments on 9/11. I got to talk about this because obviously we're getting closer to the 25th anniversary of the 9/11 terrorist attacks. And I know many of you, I start seeing around this time of year, you start seeing stuff on your social media feeds, videos from that day. And

0: You know, I remember that day well, and I remember how horrible it was. I remember the aftermath. I was in talk radio during the Iraq War, war in Afghanistan, all of that stuff. But I got to talk about it because it's like, how did we get to a point where we have prominent candidates in places like Michigan, in New York City, of all places, that have pretty radical takes on 9/11? Also want to talk about the truth there and what really happened. I mean, you know the truth, but we'll go over that. Because it's just sad. It's sad to see that the radical Democrat socialists are saying this kind of stuff. The Hassan Pikers of the world. So we'll get to that. We have a lot of other stuff to talk about on the show today. You are listening to the Yaffe Program. This is the show where you can count on the latest news, the important guests, and the best analysis, all for your morning commute on Newstalk 770 AM, 92.5 FM, WVNN. We'll have the Alabama bullet points in the next segment. At the bottom of the hour, I want to talk a little bit about the war in Iran. I mentioned yesterday, there's actually good news on that front. And you're going to start seeing it in the coming days, in the coming weeks, where more and more the strategy of the blockade, the economic D-Day, everything else is working. And the propaganda press, they're not going to be able to ignore it forever. So there seems to be more evidence of that and Trump being tougher on Iran. So I do want to talk about that and where all that leads. Later on in the show, we have to talk about the national debt again, I guess. We have a continuing resolution that was passed in Congress. Everyone's like, yay! Avoids a government shutdown. But we realize this is how we ended up with $40 trillion in debt. So we'll discuss that. In the next hour, the moral panics I've been talking about continue over data centers and flock cameras. I will say this. The state legislature in the next session, they're going to have to address both issues. They're going to have to. I'm hoping we're not going to just have straight out bans, but it's a mess now. Because of the moral panic, it's a mess. Lawmakers in Montgomery are going to have to do something. They're going to have to pass something on this. So we'll talk about that. What else is coming up on the show? Oh, Lindsey Clancy trial. I mean, that's going on. Looks like it's going to be a hung jury. What does that mean for the future? Why are we at that point? Well, we'll get to that. Later on in the show, we have What's Trending, and Walker is here producing. She's going to do What's Trending. Walker, how are you today?
1: I'm doing well, though I'm a little worried about my boyfriend's cat because she is in surgery today.
0: Oh, that's sad. What's the issue? Do you know?
1: She's having some sort of stomach blockage.
0: Yikes! How old is the cat? Do you know?
1: Fairly young, two or three.
0: Oh wow. Okay, well, let's pray for the little kitty. Do you know what's the kitty's name?
1: Freya.
0: Freya. Okay. I mean, when my cat died, I've had two cats that I've had die kind of suddenly on me. I cried like a baby. I'm just.
1: Oh man, saying. I would too.
0: People are. I don't know what it is. You know, it's like, yeah, it's a cat, but you just get so attached to your pets. You know, dog, cat, whatever it is. So, we'll definitely pray for the cat. So, if you want to weigh in, by the way, you can on anything. We have our Yaffe text line 866-494-9866. I'm sure people will insult me now because I said I cried over a cat. I'm sure that's coming. Anyway, yeah, if you want to weigh in, we have the Yaffe text line 866-494-9866, 866-494-WVNN. So let me read some of this from 1819 News. It says, Tuberville and Britt bash Michigan El Said over now scrubbed 9/11 post. So Michigan Democrat U.S. Senate nominee Abdul El Said has reportedly scrubbed his X account of a social media post in which he appeared to honor those lost in the 9/11 terror attacks before blaming the United States for approximately 1 million deaths in Iraq, Afghanistan, and Pakistan. The original post said, today I mourn the 3,000 lives, 6,000 injuries, and infrastructural devastation in New York City perpetrated ignorantly in the name of my faith, El Said wrote. Tomorrow, I'll mourn 1 million lives, millions of injuries, and infrastructural devastation in three countries perpetrated ignorantly in the name of my country. So he deleted that. Tuberville and Katie Britt responded. Tuberville said, Abdul El-Sayed thinks America is to blame for the 9/11 Islamic terrorist attacks. If he loves the Middle East so much, he should move there. He doesn't belong within 1,000 miles of the U.S. Senate. Now, Britt also said, Abdul El-Sayed can scrub all the tweets he wants. It does not change the fact that his core, he is radical socialist and a jihadist sympathizer who wants to upend the American way of life. No matter how much he tries to course correct, he won't prevent the American people from seeing him for exactly who he is. So Abdul El-Sayed said that. You have Hassan Piker, kind of this leftist commentator, got attention because he said America deserved 9/11. Now, I will say El-Sayed didn't seem to say that America deserved 9/11. But he does create this false equivalency. Basically saying America is just as guilty for how we reacted to 9/11. And that's a problem. But we need to go back before we get to that. By the way, you know who the first one who really started the trend of blaming America for 9/11? Ron Paul. So it's not just people on the radical left. People on the radical right were doing the same thing. You might remember Jeremiah Wright, Obama's preacher, had the whole, our chickens came home to roost. I just really hate that rhetoric. And unfortunately, you're seeing it more and more, that it was our foreign policy that caused 9/11. That's not what caused 9/11. It's just not. There was also some thinking that, well, it's really just poor people in the region. And because they're poor, they do this. Actually, no. The people that perpetrated the 9/11 attacks, joined Al-Qaeda, they were actually pretty well off in their own lives. What were they thinking about when they decided to do this? What were the terrorists actually thinking about before they did it? Were they saying, oh, Americans' foreign policy debacles has made me resort to... No. What they're thinking about is, I'm going to kill the infidels. That my interpretation of this religion drives me to go after the heart of the infidels, which they believed are Israel and the United States, and especially the United States. What we have to understand, and you talk about the aftermath. Why was the aftermath so bloody? Well, for one, it's a little bit of a misnomer. Because before we committed the wars in 9/11, after 9/11, Iraq, Afghanistan, are we going to actually pretend that Iraq and Afghanistan and the Middle East was some utopia before we were there? That they were just living in peace and harmony. And then the evil United States came in and screwed it up. It's just not true. They had massive problems. Now, some people will say, yeah, it was peaceful as the Ottoman Empire before World War I and the British imperialists screwed it up. I mean, that's not entirely true either. There have been problems in that region for thousands of years. But what really is driving a lot of the violence there? It's the fact that it's basically a giant civil war that has been going on in the Muslim world for a long time. And a lot of that civil war going on in the Muslim world is driven by the fact that some in that region, they want to join the 21st century. There are some in that region, they want to modernize, they want to liberalize, they want to be more like the West in the United States. So they're trying to transform the Middle East to be better. So they invite America to come in and get oil and all this stuff. But there are also some in the region who believe that that modernization, that liberalization, whatever you want to call it, there are people in the region that believe that that is against Islam, that that is against their religion. And so they're constantly trying to attack any force out there that they believe is against the religion. And they believe the heart of that is the United States, because we are the symbol of, you know, the future of modernization, of freedom. And all of that to them symbolizes what is corrupting their religion. My whole point on this is what they're driven by is a radical religious ideology. All this talk about, well, it's really American imperialism, blah. No, it's not. They believe in a radical religious ideology, and that ideology drives them to be against Israel, the United States, and modern forces in the Middle East, in their own countries. So all this talk about everything is the United States' fault. Abdul El-Sayed and others like that, they just don't want to admit that. Because they hate this country. They don't. They want to blame America as it is for the world's problems. And the fact is, America is not to blame for all the world's problems. America is a beacon for the world. It is hope for the world. Doesn't mean we're perfect. But this idea that we can just say everything bad that happens, including a terrorist attack against us, is somehow our fault, is just nonsense. It's historically inaccurate, but we are seeing this ideology continue to grow, and it's even more sick as we start to remember what happened 25 years ago on 9/11, which I remember. And anyone who looks at that and says, well, we kind of brought it on ourselves, is stupid, because it's just not true. So that's what really annoys me more about that. But you can weigh in. We have the Yaffe text line, 866-494-9866, 866-494-WVNN. I have a lot of other stuff to get to, as I mentioned. Speaking of the Muslim world, we'll have to talk about the war in Iran. We'll have the Alabama bullet points coming up next. 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
5: Alabama state troopers are searching for answers this morning after a high-speed chase ended in a deadly crash in Huntsville. This happened last night when officers attempted to pull over a driver who had multiple warrants out for his arrest. All new this morning, a fire tore through a home in Lauderdale County, badly damaging it late last night. Fire happened at a home on Highway 64 and County Road 25. Crews from Florence, Killen, and Greenhill all responded. It's unclear if anyone was injured. Some people living in Russellville are dealing with constant noise near their homes, and it's coming from a nearby Bitcoin mining data center. That's why some Somerville homeowners say they don't want these facilities popping up in their town. A proposed data center there would require about 50 megawatts of electricity to operate and would be even larger than the one in Russellville. Representatives with VoltCore, the company behind the Somerville project, are trying to ease neighbors' concerns, but residents say they aren't changing their minds.
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7: Let's go through the morning hours. It's going to warm up in a hurry. Each day is about the same all the way through Labor Day weekend. It is going to get hot. And if you're working outside, make sure you take a break. Stay hydrated. Very little in the way of showers and thunderstorms. Heat index on into the weekend, 100 to 105. Again, make sure you're staying hydrated. I'm meteorologist Brad Travis, and that's your forecast.
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0: 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I'm Alabama's voice of reason, voice of truth in a world that is, yes, sometimes beyond reason. Appreciate you joining the show. Got some texts coming in. You can weigh in on the text line as well at 866-494-9866. Right now, though, let's get to the headlines. We have those Alabama bullet points.
10: Alabama bullet points. Today's headlines from around the Yellowhammer State.
0: Brought to you by Larry's Pistol and Pawn. Number four today, the Trump administration is asking why Alabama Democrat, talking about Doug Jones, is siding with Canada instead of Alabama lumber companies. So the Trump campaign criticized Alabama Democratic gubernatorial candidate Doug Jones as Canada first after he argued that tariffs on Canada would harm Alabama workers. Now, since Canada is a major importer of the state's goods, by the way, industry leaders, including Rex Lumber owner Caroline Desott, rejected the claim as inaccurate and said trade measures have helped keep jobs and value-added production in Alabama, pointing to their expanded Troy sawmill. Now, Senator Tommy Tuberville's campaign dismissed Jones's comments as Washington talking points, and the Alabama Forestry Association has endorsed Tuberville, whom Trump also backs in the November 2026 rematch. So there you go. Number three today, Governor Kay Ivey honors Dolly Parton's legacy as the Imagination Library reaches 116,000 Alabama children. So Alabama Governor Kay Ivey paid tribute to Dolly Parton after her death at age 80, highlighting the Imagination Library as her most lasting gift, which is a statewide program Ivey launched in 2023 that now mails a free age-appropriate book each month to 116,000 children from birth to age 5 and all 67 counties in the state, with more than 3 million books delivered so far. Now, Ivey called Parton an American treasure whose belief that every child deserves the chance to read, learn, and dream will continue through the program administered by the Alabama Department of Early Childhood Education. Now, a specialty license plate supporting the library has received enough pre-orders to enter production and is expected within 12 weeks to be ready for people, with proceeds staying in the county of registration. There you go. Number two today, a suit has been filed against John Wall, who's running for lieutenant governor, over, yes, it's another residency challenge. Now, a lawsuit has been filed in Montgomery County Circuit Court against Alabama Republican lieutenant governor nominee John Wall, challenging his eligibility on residency grounds after the Alabama GOP rejected an early primary contest against his residency. Now, party member Jared Schultz, along with Amanda Schulte and Pastor Valtoria Jackson, alleged that Wall's prior Tennessee driver's license shows he does not meet the state's seven-year residency requirement. Wall won both the primary and the runoff and has said he can document sufficient Alabama residency. Now, similar earlier challenges, including one funded by Secretary of State Wes Allen, were dismissed by the party. The suit seeks a jury trial of finding that Wall is ineligible, and we're keeping his name off the ballot. None of this is going to go anywhere, I don't think. And number one today, Alabama House Republicans vote to condemn socialism in all its forms. Now, Terry Sewell, the Democrat out of Birmingham, dissented, and figures just punted on the vote. So this was a vote that happened yesterday in the U.S. House of Representatives. It was H.R. 1490, House Resolution 1490, by a 220 to 192 vote, condemning socialism in all its forms, denouncing the Democratic Socialists of America, and urging passage of the Save America Act to secure elections. Now, Alabama Republican Representatives Robert Atterholt, Gary Palmer, and Barry Moore supported the measure and publicly argued that socialism and communism have no place in a nation founded on individual liberty and free enterprise. While Democrat Terry Sewell voted against it and fellow Democrat Jamari Figures didn't vote, Republicans highlighted the large number of Democratic no votes and linked the resolution to recent DSA primary wins. not surprising there. Of course, that was going to be pretty partisan, even though it shouldn't be. We should all be able to condemn socialism, but that's the current state of politics today. If you want to weigh in, you can. We have the Yaffe text line, 866-494-9866. Right now, I got to tell you that the bullet points are brought to you by Larry's Pistol and Pawn. Two locations that, I mean, you should already know about it. I'm sure many of you have already shopped there, but if you haven't been in a while, they have more stuff than ever, really. So there's the Madison location of Greenbrier Exit 3 by the Big Rusty Water Tower. Another one in Huntsville off North Memorial Parkway. You go to the Madison location, 18,000 square foot facility. You can't miss it if you're on 565. And the right side of the store, that's the selection of jewelry. So if you're looking for earrings, necklaces, whatever it might be, a new diamond ring, they have that and much, much more that can help you out. You can put jewelry on layaway. 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So if you like that brand, I mean, that's where you need to go. Go to Larry's Pistol and Pawn today. And like I said, go to the website, pistolandpawn.com. 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When you go, let them know Yaffe was the one who sent you. So President Donald Trump has posted something more on the latest in the war in Iran. As I mentioned yesterday, it seems like the strategy is working against Iran, even though they don't want to admit it, and the propaganda press doesn't want to admit it, and the Democrat Party doesn't want to admit it for sure. So we'll talk about that and much more coming up next on the Yaffe program.

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0: Dion Zelosi, day five of deliberations in the Lindsey Clancy murder trial and the deadlocked jury working to decide whether she's criminally responsible for killing her three young kids.
1: Right now, it's not clear exactly the reason for their impasse and how many jurors are on one side of the argument versus the other. But I did have the opportunity to ask Kevin Reddington, Lindsey Clancy's lawyer, about it. Reddington says if the jury can't reach a verdict and there is a mistrial, he fully expects the Plymouth County DA to retry this case.
0: Fox's Nate Foy, Tiger Woods changing his plea in a DUI case from a rollover crash in March near his home in Florida.
2: The state amended the DUI charge to willful, wanton, reckless driving. Now, Woods pled guilty, which comes with a $1,000 bond and a five-year driver's license suspension.
0: And that is Fox's Dana Marie McNichol reporting. 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

0: 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I told you yesterday, there are more and more articles starting to trickle out from the propaganda press admitting that maybe the economic D-Day, the blockade, what's going on, the sanctions against Iran, maybe they are working. Now, of course, ABC News tried to say something a little bit different, and Trump didn't like it. This is what Trump posted today. He said, "I'm not trying to force Iran to the bargaining table, as ABC fake news reported. I couldn't care less if they sign a worthless to them agreement. I like our position now much better, with almost total control of the Hormuz Strait and their economy totally collapsing. They are just playing out the inevitable. When are the Iranian people going to rise up and fight?" That's interesting he posted that, because maybe there actually is evidence that Iran's about to do that. They're going to rise up against the regime. So there was talk, I guess today, this week, that Iran maybe wants to go back to that so-called memorandum of understanding, the one that they pretended to misunderstand before, which they totally understood. They just didn't want to follow it. But now they're desperate. And Trump said, forget it. Why don't we just watch them collapse? Another sign that maybe the blockade's working. And you remember, I was very skeptical on just the blockade alone. I still am. We've seen some more military strikes, which is good. But I thought we're going to need much tougher military action to really get them to the table. Now, Noah Rothman had a good piece at the National Review on this as well. I can't read the whole thing, obviously, but he said, "Life inside Iran is becoming intolerable. There are reports out now from the Wall Street Journal, from CNN, from Axios, from NPR, all admitting that the situation inside Iran is becoming dire." Like this, NPR said its reporters found that medical services inside Iran, even in Tehran, are breaking down. I saw a piece yesterday from the UK Guardian that said inflation is crazy. The economy is just in a total state of collapse. It says here, where groceries can be found, they are prohibitively expensive. And any Iranian engaged in commerce has seen their overhead costs increase by as much as four times the pre-war baseline. As one Iranian trader told NPR, the blockade is worse than the war. The Iranian people's anxiety is raising fears inside the country that a new round of protests is imminent. A public statement from the Islamic Revolutionary Guard Corps, the intelligence organization of them, this week warned that rising social discontent could give way to unrest. So obviously there are more and more signs inside the country that maybe they will rise up again. And they'll get the backing of the U.S. military, of the Israeli military this time if they do. We'll see. Now, a lot of this is happening because of the work of Scott Bessent. Now, I don't agree with everything this guy does. I really think the Trump administration's gone a little too far when it comes to Canada, frankly. But he has been fantastic, Scott Bessent, when it comes to Iran and everything he's doing. In fact, go ahead, Walker, if you can, play the Scott Bessent cut for me.
1: "We are going to economically asphyxiate this regime. And as President Trump said, the reason the MOU did not work, they were not ready for a deal. Mm-hmm. My job is to make sure that they want to have a deal. Mm. And they will want to have one. We can see the Iranians are trying to use the Strait of Hormuz as a choke point. It's not a choke point for the U.S., but it is a choke point for many, many other countries. And that will be bypassed in 2 years. In 2 years, the Strait of Hormuz will be like a worthless piece of water. We used a Patriot Act authority that we had not used before, and we are shutting them down. We did not sanction them because we did not want to go back to the Egyptian parent. But everyone should expect that we know who you are, you know who you are, and we are probably going to announce a bank sanction this week."
0: So there you go. It's interesting that he says the Strait of Hormuz, they're already working to bypass it. So in a couple of years, we won't even need it, which is interesting. But it seems like the economic asphyxiation what Scott Bessent is talking about there. Maybe it's working, which is good. Now, J.D. Vance, Vice President J.D. Vance, who I think is more dovish on this behind the scenes, there's evidence that some of these leaks that are coming out to say the Washington Post saying we're running out of munitions, that it's probably coming from the Vice President's office, which is a little bit concerning. But he did say something yesterday, which, I mean, of course, is true. Go on and play the J.D. Vance cut for me.
2: These guys are really, really, meaning the leadership of the country, they're really crazy. And they're willing to do anything. And I think not with a whole lot of strategic wisdom behind it. Look, we're clearly big enough to handle threats around the world, including China. As the president has said, we want to have a positive relationship with the PRC. At a very good meeting with Xi just a couple of months ago. Xi is coming, I believe, this month or later next month.
0: All right, there you go. So he said, I mean, we all knew this. He goes, yeah, well, they're crazy in Iran. I mean, they're not rational deal makers. Yes, we know. I've literally been saying that for months. I'm not the only one. When you went over there and tried to make a deal, you said we had to do it. Otherwise, it was World War III or something. Now you're like, well, they're crazy. We don't have to do it. I don't know what's going on with J.D. Vance sometimes, I have to tell you. Anyway, you also have the Democrats out there who have basically admitted defeat. They've said it since day one, called a forever war since day one. I understand being against the war in the beginning. But every single day, they're like, we should just get out. It's a disaster. We've lost, which is kind of an amazing thing to see from American leaders, I got to say. But go and play the Hakeem Jeffries cut for me.
3: He then turned around and got the country involved in a reckless and costly war of choice in Iran that has been an absolute disaster for the American people. Hundreds of patriotic heroes have been seriously wounded.
0: Could you imagine?
3: And perhaps as much as $100 billion of taxpayer money has been wasted.
0: I think that's the end. Gosh, he pauses. He pauses for a long time, dear Lord. Anyway, could you imagine him being a leader, say, in World War II or something? Oh my gosh, it's been wasted. Why are we there? We should just come home. That is a disaster. But as I've told you, things seem to be getting better in Iran. Now, I will admit, when I see these leaks, say from the Washington Post, about our munitions running low, about our Navy being overstretched, they're bearing a lot of the burden. They've used up a lot of our missiles. I still think that should be a giant wake-up call to this country. I had said before, way before this war, I had said how shocked I was that at one time during the Reagan administration, we had like over 600 ships. And now we have about half that. We have less Navy ships than China. And people responded and they were like, well, yeah, but they're more, you know, they're more sophisticated. We don't need as many because the technology is better. And I was like, I would much prefer the technology be better and we have more because quantity is important. I'm being proven right here that if we cannot, I mean, this war has gone on, 6 months? Part of that, 2 or 3 months, the war was not even happening. It was a ceasefire. So we've had a few months of a war against Iran, of all countries, and we're that low on munitions. Now, of course, the propaganda press and the left are going to come out and they're going to say, well, that's because we're not using them wisely, and that's Pete Hegseth's fault and all that. I don't think that's the lesson here. The lesson here is I was right. We need to, once again, focus on quantity. We need to build more ships. We need more missiles. We need more drones. And we need to build them fast now. Because if we can't deal with a conflict like this with Iran in such a short amount of time, how in the world could we ever deal with a conflict, say, against China? How could we do it? I mean, I'm not saying we would lose in an all-out war against China, but that gives China, when we see these leaks, people focus on the fact that, well, that gives Iran a lot of confidence to hold the line and everything. And maybe it does, I don't know. But it's got to give China a lot of confidence, right? Oh my gosh, they can't even deal with a six-month war with Iran where 3 months it's a ceasefire. How in the world are they going to help Taiwan? How? We might as well just go in and take it. Now, it's a little bit of a simplification. I get that. I don't think they could actually. There are other factors. But seriously, does that not give them confidence? It's kind of crazy. But as I mentioned, beyond all that, there are signs, even though the Democrats don't want to admit it, the propaganda press doesn't want to admit it, that maybe the blockade is working, that there's actually good news here happening. Now, Noah Rothman, he kind of ends it here in the National Review. He says, regional experts and security analysts all but universally caution against optimism. They say there are no indications that the revolutionary regime's leadership is sensitive to the public's plight, and little evidence to suggest that economic pressure can do the regime what the application of air power cannot. Perhaps they're right, but the conditions on the ground inside Iran are intolerable. Something has to give. So it's gotten so bad inside Iran that he's like, look, something's going to have to give. You're going to have more unrest. And one thing they found out, which is very interesting, a lot of what they thought were mines in the Strait of Hormuz, they were actually just bags of sand and like trash bags. So some people looked at that and they're like, oh, there's dissension in the ranks. Some of the IRGC, they're like just going against their orders. But it could be as well that just the economic situation is so poor that they have to resort to stuff like that. So it shows that an economic strangulation doesn't just affect the population. It could affect the leadership as well. At some point, it would affect them as well. Of course, the issue there is they're being propped up by China and Russia. That's one of the problems. I still think at the end of the day, keep this economic pressure going. Keep the blockade going. Be stern about this. I like Trump's statement today. I really do. But also allow Israel to really bomb inside the country. Keep up our military strikes to make sure the Strait of Hormuz gets open. But sure is good news. I mean, as I mentioned yesterday, we're at 2/3 of our pre-war levels when it comes to oil going through the strait. 2/3. I mean, if I would have told you that 2 weeks ago, you'd have been shocked. But that's where we are. So some good news, but I still think it's going to take a little bit more military action. You can tell me what you think. We have our Yaffe text line, 866-494-9866. 866-494-WVNN. 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
6: From 48 News, on your side, here's the latest headlines. Alabama state troopers are searching for answers this morning after a high-speed chase ended in a deadly crash in Huntsville. This happened last night when officers attempted to pull over a driver who had multiple warrants out for his arrest. All new this morning, a fire tore through a home in Lauderdale County, badly damaging it late last night. Fire happened at a home on Highway 64 and County Road 25. Crews from Florence, Killen, and Greenhill all responded. It's unclear if anyone was injured. Some people living in Russellville are dealing with constant noise near their homes, and it's coming from a nearby Bitcoin mining data center. That's why some Somerville homeowners say they don't want these facilities popping up in their town. A proposed data center there would require about 50 megawatts of electricity to operate and would be even larger than the one in Russellville. Representatives with Voltcore, the company behind the Somerville project, are trying to ease neighbors' concerns, but residents say they aren't changing their minds.
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9: Let's go through the morning hours. It's going to warm up in a hurry. Each day is about the same all the way through Labor Day weekend. It is going to get hot. And if you're working outside, make sure you take a break. Stay hydrated. Very little in the way of showers and thunderstorms. Heat index on into the weekend, 100 to 105. Again, make sure you're staying hydrated. I'm meteorologist Brad Travis, and that's your forecast.
10: It is 87 degrees at 9:51 a.m. here on WVNN.
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0: 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Curious what you think of Iran. I mean, like I said, some good news there. And I didn't think we would be at this point yet. So I was happy to see it. I wanted to cover something else here real quick. Going to read this from Alabama Daily News. It says the House passes short-term funding bill to avoid a shutdown before the election. And just so you know, every member of the Alabama congressional delegation, Republican and Democrats, voted in favor of this bill. So both sides really wanted to avoid a government shutdown before the midterms, it seems. Now it says here the House passed a short-term measure Tuesday to fund the federal government into early December, a move designed to avoid a chaotic shutdown as lawmakers campaign for re-election. Lawmakers needed to act before the fiscal year concludes at the end of September to avoid a funding lapse. They were determined not to bump up against that deadline during the campaign season following this past year's historic shutdowns. So the House passed the bill by a vote of 370 to 48. The Senate has already overwhelmingly approved the measure, so it now moves to President Donald Trump's desk for his signature. Now, I did see some comments from members of our delegation. Mike Johnson also said as well, he says, we're going to avoid the threat of another Democratic shutdown. And I can find here real quick, I know Katie Britt had mentioned something, Barry Moore had said something about it as well, but I mean, every member of the delegation voted in favor of this. Let's see what Katie Britt said here. Said, thrilled to see the House pass the CR with overwhelming bipartisan support and fund the government through December 11th, avoiding another senseless shutdown. She said there is still more work to do, and we must fund the government through regular order and the appropriations process. I look forward to working with my colleagues to get this done. It's so interesting, though. We have heard, ever since Mike Johnson became Speaker, we heard that we're going to start doing things through the real appropriations process. Yet we still get to this point where we have continuing resolutions. But you'll understand this is how we got $40 trillion in debt. There's more to it, but one of the reasons is you have two very different views of the role of government. This is why so many issues, I always go back, we have to ask ourselves, what is the true role of government in our lives? You have one side of the political aisle. They see it as a badge of honor to get as many people dependent on government programs as possible. Government welfare programs, whatever it is, they want to expand Obamacare. They want to expand Medicaid. They want to expand SNAP benefits. They want to expand housing subsidies. They want to do whatever. You have the other side of the aisle. They're kind of afraid. They say they want to cut those programs, kind of afraid to do that. But they want to spend more on the military. So you have one side that wants to cut discretionary spending, the Republicans. The Democrats want to cut military spending. And neither side has the guts to do anything about entitlements. So what happens? They just raise the spending on all of it. That's the compromise. The compromise isn't to cut some of everything or even to raise taxes. You have one side that wants to solve the debt problem by spending more money but raising taxes. And another side says we need to cut, but, I mean, not real cuts. So at the end of the day, you get a bunch of continuing resolutions or whatever, omnibus spending bills that raise spending on everything. You get more military spending, which we need, by the way. Trump is right on that. We need it. Historically speaking, we're not spending as much as a percentage of GDP as we should be, especially with the threats right now. But you get one side that wants an increase in military spending, one side that wants an increase in discretionary spending. Neither side wants to do anything about entitlements. So what do? They let the entitlements continue to go as they are. The trust funds go bankrupt, and we raise spending everywhere else. Over time, that means you end up with $40 trillion in debt because eventually that was going to be inflationary. There were people at the time who said it wasn't going to be. Oh, a modern monetary theory, it's never going to raise inflation. Well, eventually it did. So when inflation went up, now we're spending even more to pay for the debt. The interest on the debt takes up more than our military now. You get some people that blame, oh, the costly wars in Iraq and Afghanistan. I mean, they did cost a lot, but really, in terms of a percentage of our national debt, it's not that much. That's not really what did it. What really did it is you have no one willing to cut spending. And frankly, as much as we can blame Republicans as much as Democrats, anytime Republicans try to actually cut spending, they don't have a large enough majority. So we just end up getting government shutdowns. The Democrats don't care. When the Democrat Party has a voting base that is dependent on government goodies, that means they can shut down knowing that everyone's going to be upset because they're not getting their government goodies. And those people are going to blame Republicans and saying, look, the Republicans want to take away your government goodies. And so when you don't have a strong enough majority, which we haven't had in a while, how in the world are you ever going to cut spending? So this is a problem. Unfortunately, I think we're going to get to a point where this is all just going to collapse in on itself, and then we're going to have real problems. So we haven't seen anything yet, I guess. Kind of sad news there. But that's how you get these CRs that we keep passing. This is how you get $40 trillion in debt. And nobody's innocent in this game. All right, in the next hour, we got to go over the moral panics of our time. We have $40 trillion in debt, but people are more worried about flock cameras and data centers, apparently. So we'll talk about that next here on the Yaffe Program. Stay with us.
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2: Jobs in August in the National Employment Report from payroll processing company ADP, it's fewer than in July, the slowest pace of job creation since January, and weaker job growth than expected. Base pay rose 3.2% from a year ago, though ADP says pay growth has been slowing for the past 4 years. Manufacturing, professional services, and information companies shed jobs, though education and healthcare, construction, and leisure and hospitality jobs increased. The only region where jobs declined was in the West. Janico Sola, Fox News.
3: On Friday, we'll get the government's report on August hiring and the new unemployment rate coming off an unexpected loss of jobs in July. On Wall Street, a rebound for the Dow. It is surging up 385 points. The NASDAQ is up 86. I'm Dave Anthony, and this is Fox News.
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1: Well, we have another case in Alabama. We've seen cases across the country where authorities have, well, abused their authority when it comes to flock cameras, license plate reader cameras. And because of this, you know, I told you I'm not for just turning them off or something. But that's what's going to end up happening if we have cases like this. We'll talk about this in a moment. Two of our moral panics still going on. As I mentioned in the last hour, we have $40 trillion in debt, but what everyone's really worried about are flock cameras and data centers. But we'll talk about that because it's still a big debate in Alabama, in Huntsville, in the gubernatorial contest in the state, and much more. 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

0: 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All right, so we have the story here. Lee County deputy was fired for alleged misuse of a flock camera system. So the Lee County Sheriff's Office confirmed that it let go a deputy after they did an internal audit of their flock safety system. Now, what they put out in a statement is this. Several years ago, the Lee County Sheriff's Office developed and implemented specific guidelines restricting the use of any automated license plate reader information to legitimate law enforcement purposes only, which includes flock camera systems. The deputy's dismissal is an example of our commitment and previously stated public position to hold personnel accountable for violations of policies in place to protect the public. Now, Springfield, Moody, and Albertville police departments have taken action against officers as well. So that's just in Alabama. There are many cases across the country, as I said. Look, in order to deal with this issue, the legislature is going to have to step up. They're going to have to. They're going to have to pass laws. It's going to have to come up. If we want to save the system, we're going to need state guidelines. By the way, we're not just seeing it in Alabama where they're stopping him. There are places across the country where they're just shutting him off. We have Governor Ron DeSantis out of Florida. He wants them gone in Florida. He said something to the effect that it's not the government's job to see what you're doing on your way to Buc-ee's or something. So you have Florida wanting to get rid of them. Chattanooga, Hamilton County in Tennessee. The sheriff there said he's going to pause the use of them temporarily. We're going to see more and more of that. Now, as I mentioned, we had him on the show, Ernie Yarbrough. He's a state representative. He wants them turned off. He said that on my show. He's doubling down on this. He was on the right side recently. Go ahead and play the Yarbrough cut for me, Walker.
1: So let's say okay. I'm traveling over the bridge at Louisville, right, and a toll bridge or whatever, and a license plate reader camera is designed to snap a picture of my license plate. It says, hey, Ernie doesn't have the Louisville pass or whatever for paying a toll, so Ernie gets a bill in the mail to pay a toll. Fine, right? That's a far different cry from stringing together ALPRs backed with AI to make entire profiles of your car and your movements, right? The purpose of a license plate reader has a use under, you know, logically defined scenarios. Part of the point that I wish to make in this is ALPRs are not the same thing as LPRs. They're not. They do so much more. Okay. And I think that it is worth the exercise of having them defunded and removed, if for no other reason than to make our publicly sworn in officials who have promised to uphold, go back through the exercise of having conversation with the public first.
2: Mm-hmm.
1: Because I'm not saying that there couldn't be a scenario where you could say, okay, with these defined constraints, with these defined parameters, and these mitigated, very limited situations, X, Y, and Z, right? I have an engineering degree. Like, I'm all about logic and talking through. I just don't think that we should be talked to with tire tracks over our bodies because we've been run over.
0: So it's kind of interesting. When I had him on, he didn't go that far. He basically said they're unconstitutional and wants them taken down. Now he's saying, well, maybe we could put something in place where they're used in specific situations. But look, if the state doesn't do something, and I think they will. I mean, State Senator Arthur Orr has talked about it. He basically said he wants guardrails, some kind of system in place. And by the way, you know, in this Lee County situation where the officer was fired, he needs to be arrested. That's really what you have to. You have to have tough penalties for people that misuse the system. That's the only way. So part of the law has to be the tough penalties. To me, it shouldn't be that hard to actually make a law as long as we actually want to save the system. The problem that's going to come up in the legislature is you're going to have a group of lawmakers that don't want to save the system, that are just going to be for completely taking them down. But if we actually want to save the system, but add the guardrails, it should be pretty easy to do. You make it only accessible in specific situations by specific people. You have a process in place to do that. And you have strict penalties for those that don't keep up with the process. That's really it. It shouldn't be that hard. But as I mentioned, something's got to be done. Because if it's not, you're going to have sheriffs across the state. Just take them down. I mean, forget it. We don't want to deal with the public backlash here. Which is unfortunate because I think stuff like this, technology like this, has helped reduce crime in areas. It has. There are other areas. I believe Memphis is one. We've seen a reduction in crime. A lot of that's the Memphis Safe Task Force. But part of it is, you know, they know the cameras are out there, so they're not going to steal cars in those areas. So I don't want to see them go away. I think they could be useful. But I'm all for, I understand, I'm all for. If I'm a lawmaker in Montgomery in the next session, I'm bringing this up and I'm saying, look, if the goal is to keep them, if the goal is to save them and use them, we're going to have to pass laws. Otherwise, cities are just going to start taking them down. Counties are going to start taking them down because they don't want to deal with it. So you can tell me what you think about that. Of course, the other moral panic is data centers. And we have Doug Jones out there, who I guess is running for governor. I always have to like say he's running in like quotes or something, because as I said before, he's not really running for governor. He knows he can't win. This is more of an influence campaign for himself. Wants to be a CNN contributor. I don't even know if it's going to work for that. But he has come out strongly against data centers, the other moral panic. And we talked about yesterday how Trump is very pro data center. So Doug Jones thinks maybe he can get an upper hand here, maybe get Republicans to vote for him, because there are a lot of Republicans who are against the data centers. Now, I've gone over the facts. They don't consume as much water as people think. Most of them don't. Electricity, well, there are ways to make sure it doesn't eat up electricity costs. Noise, I think a lot of that's overblown, frankly. Any type of industrial building is going to have noise. But Doug Jones put out a commercial, you know, against Tuberville on this. Go on and play the Doug Jones cut for me, Walker, if you can.
2: Data center developers are getting big tax breaks from Montgomery, and Tommy Tuberville is taking their money. Worse, Tuberville is pushing to build AI data centers across Alabama and says your concerns about higher electric bills, water usage, harms to your communities and environment are, quote, bullcrap. As governor, I'll impose a one-year moratorium to put guardrails in place that protect our communities. 1 year to stop them from cramming this down our throats without you having a say.
0: It's interesting. Doug Jones wants to ban data centers while at the same time wanting to expand Medicaid and other government benefits. How are you going to pay for that? Oh, probably raise taxes, I guess. I mean, they want to expand all these benefits that the government pays, but they don't want to have data centers come in that could add a lot of extra tax revenue. Now, Tuberville has come out. He actually has an op-ed on this, talking about he's putting out a specific plan for data centers, which is smart. This is what you got to do. I mean, I'm telling you, Tuberville is not perfect by any stretch of the imagination. I have been critical of him in the past, but we are going to definitely thank him when it comes to this issue, because it's going to bring a lot of economic opportunity. Tuberville said states across America have given away the kitchen sink to recruit data centers, and people are pissed. They should be. For years, politicians have offered big tax abatements, cheap power, and taxpayer-funded infrastructure. Then they cut a ribbon and tell everybody what a great deal they made. They get the headlines. Big tech gets a tax break. Families get the bill. He said, well, here's a new headline. When I am governor, data centers will pay for everything. He said, look, this isn't college football, and there's no NIL deal here. Here's my message to data centers. If you want to use our resources, you pay full taxes, cover the total cost of your energy, and replace what you take. We'll welcome you with open arms, but keep your hands out of our pockets. He said, I've got a message for Alabamians. Remember, when people said the internet was just a fad, well, AI is coming. It says AI ain't coming. Oh, he said, well, AI ain't coming. It's here. He's right on that. America, not communist China, needs to lead it, and I want Alabama at the front. So he's right on this. He's like, look, this is the approach. I understand some of the concerns about electricity prices. I agree. There are so many industries that we give tax, like subsidies and all this stuff to, that we shouldn't do it. It's true with data centers. But I think the backlash in the country against data centers has been pretty strong, that you won't need to give them tax breaks to incentivize them to come to Alabama. You won't need to do it. They're just going to want to go to a place that will allow them to be there. So I think this is the right approach. And if we really can recruit a lot of the data centers to come here, despite some of this hysteria, we're going to thank Tuberville for it in the long run. We really are, and Trump. If you want to weigh in, you can agree or disagree with me on both of those issues. Maybe you're part of the moral panic. Let me know. We have the Yaffe text line, 866-494-9866, 866-494-WVNN. 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
6: Alabama state troopers are searching for answers this morning after a high-speed chase ended in a deadly crash in Huntsville. This happened last night when officers attempted to pull over a driver who had multiple warrants out for his arrest. All new this morning, a fire tore through a home in Lauderdale County, badly damaging it late last night. Fire happened at a home on Highway 64 and County Road 25. Crews from Florence, Killen, and Greenhill all responded. It's unclear if anyone was injured. Some people living in Russellville are dealing with constant noise near their homes, and it's coming from a nearby Bitcoin mining data center. That's why some Somerville homeowners say they don't want these facilities popping up in their town. A proposed data center there would require about 50 megawatts of electricity to operate and would be even larger than the one in Russellville. Representatives with VoltCore, the company behind the Somerville project, are trying to ease neighbors' concerns, but residents say they aren't changing their minds.
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8: Let's go through the morning hours. It's going to warm up in a hurry. Each day is about the same all the way through Labor Day weekend. It is going to get hot. And if you're working outside, make sure you take a break. Stay hydrated. Very little in the way of showers and thunderstorms. Heat index on into the weekend, 100 to 105. Again, make sure you're staying hydrated. I'm meteorologist Brad Travis, and that's your forecast.
9: It is 89 degrees at 10:21 a.m. here on WVNN.
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0: program. We're here on News Talk 770 AM, 92.5 FM, WVNN. Glad you have joined the show today. You know, I talked about earlier because Walker was talking about her cat, or her boyfriend's cat, I guess, is sick in surgery. And I said I cried like a baby when my cat died a few years ago. And someone said, "Hi, Yaffe. Anyone who would insult you for crying over the death of a cat belongs in hell. That just shows you love animals." Okay, so there you go. I don't know what it is. You get attached to your pets. You really do. Especially, you know, I can't even imagine. My cat I have now, I've had him for like 18 years. They become a part of your life. It's kind of a thing. There you go. So if you have any comments on that or anything else, you can weigh in on the Yaffe text line, 866-494-9866. You know, I haven't talked too much about the Lindsey Clancy trial. And I got to tell you, like, the main reason why is because to me, it just seems like it should be a true crime story. It's sad to me. I mean, it's a big story, but it's sad to me that we politicized it. It really is. So it looks like it's going to be a hung jury. The judge yesterday ordered them to kind of go back and say, you know, think about it again, see if we can come up with a unanimous decision. But so far, you know, looks like it's going to be a hung jury. There's been reports that two of the women who were jurors were wearing pink shirts and kind of solidarity with some of the protesters. No confirmation on that. And then they kind of looked at each other when the judge was talking, like they were the ones who won't admit she's guilty. But it's like, can we have a fair trial in our social media world? I didn't realize this. They didn't sequester the jury. Did you know that? They like let them go home and everything during this whole process. I can't even imagine. That amazes me. A trial like this. My wife told me, Steffi told me, that she is bombarded with information about this trial on her feed. And she's sick. She doesn't want to look at it. She's sick of it. She's like, gosh, what is all this? She is not one of those siding with the protesters. Put it that way. But man, I mean, if she's like that and she's not into it, can you imagine everyone else in the jury? And they weren't sequestered? That's kind of a crazy thing that I have to see. But we have the latest on this right now, where, and most of you know the details of the story, but it's just sad it's politicized. Why have we gotten to this point in this country where we have politicized everything? You would think something as horrific as this, as serious as this, as tragic as this, we wouldn't divide ourselves based on politics. But we have, and that's how you get to this point. Now, according to ABC News, it says jurors in the Lindsey Clancy murder trial were set to resume deliberations Wednesday, a day after telling the judge they couldn't agree on whether she was criminally responsible for killing her three children. Now, on Tuesday morning, the jury then, in its fourth day of deliberation, sent Judge William Sullivan a note saying it had been unable to reach a unanimous decision, which is required by law for either a conviction or acquittal. Sullivan told the jurors to keep trying, a common instruction in criminal trials when juries indicate they are having trouble reaching a verdict. After deliberating in private for the rest of the day, the jury asked at around 3:30 p.m. to go home and resume deliberations in the morning. Which is crazy. They're not sequestered. Is anyone else surprised by that? Maybe, you know, I'm not a lawyer, so I don't know. It's normal here. Now, Clancy, a former labor and delivery nurse, doesn't deny strangling her children, but she says postpartum psychosis led to her actions. Prosecutors argue that she knew what she was doing. McClancy, 36, has pled not guilty by reason of lack of criminal responsibility. Now, jurors heard testimony from relatives and doctors about how her mental health declined in the months before the killings and how her treatment included several medications and a short stay in a psychiatric hospital. Medical experts hired by the prosecution and the defense reached sharply different conclusions about her psychiatric state when she killed the children. If jurors ultimately can't agree on a verdict, the judge could declare a mistrial. Prosecutors would then have to decide whether to put Clancy on trial again, drop the charges or try to negotiate a plea deal with their lawyer. After court ended Tuesday, Clancy's attorney said he saw it as a good sign that the jury kept working. Now, if the jury does decide Clancy was criminally responsible for her actions, it could convict her of either murder or manslaughter. If she's acquitted, a judge could still order her confined to a mental health facility if an evaluation determines that she poses a danger to the public. Could you imagine if she's acquitted and she's confined to a mental health facility and they say, well, she's not actually psychotic, and they let her go? Wouldn't that prove that she was actually guilty? Maybe, I don't know. I'm not an expert on postpartum psychosis. Obviously, you have to be a certain level of crazy to do what she did. But there's a lot of evidence that she kind of knew what she was doing. A lot of pre-planning and everything else. But when you look at the evidence, you make a determination. But to make this like an issue about feminist rights or something and the patriarchy is just insane. It shows how insane, beyond reason, our society can be sometimes. If you want to weigh in, you can. We have our text line, 866-494-9866. 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We'll be back.
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0: News. I'm Therese Crowley. Golf legend Tiger Woods takes a plea deal on his DUI rollover in Florida.
1: The judge throwing the book at Tiger Woods. The golfer can't drive for 5 years. Part of the sentence imposed in Martin County, Florida, as well as fines and court fees. Attorneys for Woods and the prosecution reaching agreement on a plea deal. Tiger pleading no contest on charges of reckless driving and refusal to submit to a lawful test.
0: Fox's Frank Lanza. The Lindsey Clancy murder trial jury back for day five of deliberations. In a nearby court, a photographer arraigned for taking pictures of the jurors, but the judge says it won't impact the case. Fox has learned President Trump will host 9/11 first responders at the White House next week with a 21-foot steel beam recovered from the World Trade Center fallen South Tower displayed on the ellipse. 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

0: 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Walker is back today. She is producing, and that means she's going to do What's Trending. So let's get right to it.
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0: 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And when you do, let them know Yappy was the one who sent you. All right, Walker, what's number five today?
4: Number five today, if you're ready to be hungry, Burger King is collaborating.
0: No. Sorry, go ahead.
4: With Dragon Ball Z.
0: And oh, yeah?
4: Yes, they have a new Dragon Ball Super Power-Up Pack. And it is a 10-piece chicken nugget with Super Saiyan sauce, which is teriyaki style, a Dragon Ball Burst lemonade, which is mango peach lemonade with mango popping boba, fries, and then you can get a Dragon Ball Super figurine, which includes characters such as Goku, the Super Saiyan Goku, Vegeta, the Super Saiyan Vegeta, Piccolo, and Beerus.
0: Now, the first thing you said was you get the power-up?
4: Yes, is a Dragon Ball Super power-up pack.
0: Oh, that's what the whole pack's called. Okay.
4: Yes.
0: The reason I was saying that is because one of the things that used to annoy me about that show, I tried to get into it because I had some friends in like high school that were into it. Gosh, it takes forever. Like when they're powering up, it's like three episodes of him standing there powering up. I don't have the patience for it. It's just, it drags on. There's certain anime that's like that where, man, it's like, okay, get to the point already. You've been powering up for hours. What is something going to happen here? But maybe I'm just an impatient American, I guess.
4: I understand because I also thought it was ridiculous how long it took. And they're just screaming the whole time. So
0: yeah, it's like I want to like it, but I just cannot sit there for five episodes while they're just standing grunting and sweating because they're like powering up or something.
4: Yeah.
0: You
4: can also get a Dragon Ball Super themed Burger King crown.
0: Okay, well, that's cool. Burger King's stepping up their game lately.
4: Yeah, so they've been doing a lot of collaborative meals lately.
0: Right. Right. They're trying. All right. What's number four?
4: Number four, a viral Cat in the Hat trend has been depicting the 2003 live action character. Have you seen the live action Cat in the Hat?
0: The one with Mike Myers? Yeah.
4: I am bad with names, but I assume that's correct.
0: I've never actually, Mike Myers, I have not watched that movie, but I've seen what it looks like.
4: Well, people are taking him and putting him in this like dark, creepy background that's AI generated, of course, and then asking where he should go next as like alluding a threat to people. And
0: Well, I mean, honestly, it's kind of, when you read the book too, like, cause I've been having to read it to my kid, you know, Evie loves it.
4: Mm-hmm.
0: But yeah, that cat in the hat's terrorizing them. I mean, he terrorizes the house, but I'm sorry, go ahead.
4: Schools in multiple states, like Kentucky and Texas, have not only canceled classes, but also increased security in response to the trend.
0: Man, yeah, I'm looking at it. I mean, I looked at what you sent. Mm-hmm. They also, like, I guess one thing it's gotten people, like, creeped out too. Because, yeah, that looks creepy.
4: Yes.
0: The way that is. But I guess they auctioned off the original suit that he wore.
4: Oh.
0: And you look at the suit on the mannequin, and that looks creepy.
4: Oh, I bet.
0: It looks really... You look that up. It's pretty frightening, actually, what that looks like.
4: And even a Florida teen was arrested online for threats targeting the student body of McCracken County High School in Paducah, Kentucky.
0: Jeez.
4: Why kind of a Florida kid was threatening a Kentucky high school, I don't know.
0: With Cat in the Hat to come in and what? Bring out thing one and thing two and
4: I guess.
0: Play games at the school? Like what? What is happening here? All right. Okay. Fair enough. What's number three?
4: Number three, Duncan and Febreze have teamed up together.
0: So, of course they have.
4: So your home can smell like either coffee or their donuts. There are three scents that you can choose from. One is vanilla latte, cinnamon roll, and then strawberry frosted donut.
0: Okay. You know, honestly, I would not mind this.
4: I wouldn't mind it either. And they actually have it not only in the spray, but a plug, a bathroom product, and then a car product as well.
0: Well, I was going to say, that's what they have, like, Dunkin' has a bunch of stuff out like that. I'm pretty sure they have, like, a soap that smells like donuts or something. So
4: I was about to say I thought that they teamed up with Dove or something, but I think that was Crumble.
0: Oh, maybe. I'm pretty sure they teamed up with somebody, but I had some coffee from Dunkin' this morning. It wasn't as good as usual, though.
4: Oh, well, that's disappointing.
0: too much. Yeah, it wasn't made right or something. It was okay.
4: The vanilla latte Febreze made me think if there were one of those automatic air fresheners that would spray coffee scent as a way to help you wake up in the morning, like at a specific time.
0: Oh, okay. Interesting. Well, there you go. That's not a bad idea, I guess. Get you out of bed.
4: Yeah, I have seen alarm clock coffee machines.
0: Yeah, well, that's understandable. I might need one of those, I have to say. All right, what's number two?
4: Number two, Australian police found meth hidden inside a McMuffin breakfast sandwich.
0: Of course it was.
4: Yeah.
0: I'll make this extra good today.
4: They were investigating a 39-year-old man,
0: mm-hmm.
4: and he had a bag of food from a chain there called Chicken Treat, and that food was fresh and hot, and then they found a cold McMuffin at the bottom of the bag.
0: Yeah.
4: And of course, that drew their attention, and as soon as they open it, they see a bag of meth shoved in between the bacon and cheese of the McMuffin with a bite taken out of it.
0: Oh, with a bite taken out of it?
4: Yes.
0: And the meth, too? Was there a bite taken out of that, too?
4: The bag does not appear to have a hole.
0: Okay. Good, I guess. Jeez, you need to find a better hiding place, I guess.
4: Yeah, and they posted the body cam footage on their Facebook page. And they included a snippet of the gingerbread man from Shrek saying, "Do you know the Muffin Man?"
0: Oh, man. Yeah, you sent me the picture. I mean, honestly, if you're not like looking right at it, you might not notice it.
4: Yeah, and honestly, I feel like you have to give them credit for at least putting effort into trying to hide
0: into hiding their meth. Yeah.
4: It's not just in like a old pack of cigarettes or something.
0: Yeah. It was a good effort, but you're going to jail.
4: Yeah.
0: That's the lesson there. Nice try. But time to go to jail. All right. All right. What's number one?
4: Number one today. Apple has officially changed Lake Ontario to Lake America following Trump's order.
0: Apple did? Really?
4: Yes.
0: That's funny.
4: And
0: surprised.
4: I saw so much stuff about this where people were saying, oh, MapQuest hasn't changed it, so I'm going to go back to using that.
0: MapQuest. I mean, is Google changed? I don't think Google's changed it, have they?
4: I haven't heard that they did.
0: I have to look that up because I know some things changed the Gulf of Mexico to the Gulf of America, and then now we have this.
4: Mm-hmm.
0: I'm surprised Apple did it, to be honest with you. I didn't think, at least this quickly.
4: Yeah, and apparently people outside the U.S. still see Lake Ontario.
0: Oh, so just, well, yeah, I mean, Trump can only rename it in terms of our Interior Department. So I guess Apple wants to curry favor with Trump. I don't know.
4: It seems at that point that it feels pointless to me to be changing.
0: Oh, the whole thing is pointless.
4: Yes.
0: The whole thing is, I talked about it. He's just trolling Canada over this trade deal and getting attention for himself. Outside of that, yeah, there is absolutely no point to this at all.
4: Yeah.
0: Most people are rolling their eyes when they hear about Trump naming Lake America.
4: Oh,
0: my gosh.
4: Apparently Google Maps did change to Lake of America. Or Lake
0: really?
4: America. Yeah.
0: Wow, okay.
4: It was.
0: I guess they just go off what the Interior Department does. Interesting.
4: Yeah, it was over the weekend, citing Trump's order from Friday.
0: Jeez Louise. I mean, I got to say, it's got to be something to be the president and be like, gosh, I want this to be called Lake America. And he does something. You can look at Google and he's like, look, there it is. I can do it.
4: There's. Like, how does that, I want to know how that actually makes him feel. Like, does he think, oh, I got them to change the name of a lake. I'm so good.
0: Yeah. Well, I mean, he's. I'm sure I'm sure what he's doing. I'm sure that's 100% what he is doing. He goes to his staff and it's like, look what I did. See on Google. I'm sure that's what's happening. Oh my gosh. All right, Walker. I appreciate it. I'll end the show in a moment with the Yaffe Program Rewind. This is the Yaffe Program.
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7: Alabama state troopers are searching for answers this morning after a high-speed chase ended in a deadly crash in Huntsville. This happened last night when officers attempted to pull over a driver who had multiple warrants out for his arrest. All new this morning, a fire tore through a home in Lauderdale County, badly damaging it late last night. Fire happened at a home on Highway 64 and County Road 25. Crews from Florence, Killen, and Greenhill all responded. It's unclear if anyone was injured. Some people living in Russellville are dealing with constant noise near their homes, and it's coming from a nearby Bitcoin mining data center. That's why some Somerville homeowners say they don't want these facilities popping up in their town. A proposed data center there would require about 50 megawatts of electricity to operate and would be even larger than the one in Russellville. Representatives with VoltCore, the company behind the Somerville project, are trying to ease neighbors' concerns, but residents say they aren't changing their minds.
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9: Well, as we go through the morning hours, it's going to warm up in a hurry. Each day is about the same all the way through Labor Day weekend. It is going to get hot. And if you're working outside, make sure you're taking breaks. Stay hydrated. Very little in the way of showers and thunderstorms. Heat index on into the weekend, 100 to 105. Again, make sure you're staying hydrated. I'm meteorologist Brad Travis, and that's your forecast.
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0: 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Walker, you told me during the break, because we were talking about Apple and Google have officially changed Lake Ontario to Lake America on their maps. MapQuest is letting you decide, I guess?
1: Yes, they have a special tool for people to use to name the lake whatever they want.
0: Lake Yaffe. All right, I'll go do that. 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
1: Show that to Trump.
0: Lake Yaffe. All right. Okay, if you want to weigh in, you can. We have the Yaffe text line, 866-494-9866. 866-494-WVNN. Right now, let's get to it. We have the Yaffe program rewind. That time of the show where I remind you if you missed any of it live, well, the podcast will be up on the website at WVNN.com, the WVNN app, or anywhere you listen to your podcasts, including iHeartRadio, Spotify, CastBox is one, I guess, SoundCloud, wherever you get your podcasts. So at the beginning of the show today, I was talking about the fact that our two U.S. senators, Katie Britt and Tommy Tuberville, really bashed Abdul El-Sayed, who is running for Senate in Michigan, over his recent comments on 9/11. I guess he scrubbed past comments on X about 9/11, kind of placing the blame on America. And I went back through the history a little bit. I'm so tired of this whole narrative that, well, we kind of brought 9/11 onto ourselves or something. That narrative, by the way, really started with Ron Paul years ago. But beyond that, I just think it's dumb. It's a shallow understanding of what happened. It's a shallow understanding of the Middle East. It's a shallow understanding of Islam, frankly. So we talked about that at the beginning of the show. The podcast is up. We also have the Alabama bullet points, the top stories from around the state, including the fact that Alabama Republicans voted for a resolution condemning socialism. And, of course, the Democrats in the Alabama congressional delegation, one voted against it, one didn't vote. So I have the details of that and the bullet points. Then, yes, I talked about the latest in Iran as well. You have economic outcast. That's what Scott Bessent calls it. He's our Treasury Secretary, Operation Economic Outcast, which I still think of the band every time I hear him mentioned. I'm like, the band? That's weird. But anyway, go ahead and play the Scott Bessent cut for me.
2: We are going to economically asphyxiate this regime. And as President Trump said, the reason the MOU did not work, they were not ready for a deal. Mm-hmm. My job is to make sure that they want to have a deal. Mm. And they will want to have one. We could see the Iranians are trying to use the Strait of Hormuz as a choke point. It's not a choke point for the U.S., but it is a choke point for many, many other countries. And but you know, that will be bypassed in 2 years. In 2 years, the Strait of Hormuz will be like a worthless piece of water. We used a Patriot Act authority that we had not used before, and we are shutting them down. Mm. We did not sanction them because we did not want to go back to the Egyptian parent. But everyone should expect that we know who you are, you know who you are, and we are probably going to announce a bank sanction this week.
0: All right, there you go. So I'm all for this. Seems like there's actually been some success here when it comes to Iran. Now, J.D. Vance had a comment on it as well. Play the J.D. Vance cut.
3: These guys are really, really, meaning the leadership of the country, they're really crazy. And they're willing to do anything. And I think not with a whole lot of strategic wisdom behind it. Look, we're clearly big enough to handle threats around the world, including China. As the president has said, we want to have a positive relationship with the PRC. At a very good meeting with Xi just a couple of months ago. Xi is coming, I believe, this month or later next month.
0: All right, there you go. I mean, yes. Yes, the Iranians are crazy. That's your message? Yeah, I knew that. But we talked about that. The podcast is up. We also talked about the fact that Congress passed a continuing resolution to avoid a government shutdown, which in some ways is good, but this is how we ended up with $40 trillion in debt, because neither side really wants to cut spending, and that's what you have to do. So we pass a bunch of continuing resolutions. The compromise is because Democrats want to cut military spending. Republicans want to cut discretionary spending. So we just raise spending on both. And that's how you get $40 trillion in debt. In part, entitlements is a big part of it as well, which Democrats want to expand. So there you go. But the podcast of that is up. Then we talked about the two great moral panics again. We have flock cameras and data centers. We have a case out of Lee County where a sheriff's deputy was fired over misuse of flock cameras. And then we have the data center issue where you have gubernatorial candidate Doug Jones running as the Democrat. Feels like this is a way for him to separate himself from Tuberville and wants to be anti-data center. Play the Doug Jones cut for me.
4: Data center developers are getting big tax breaks from Montgomery, and Tommy Tuberville is taking their money. Worse, Tuberville is pushing to build AI data centers across Alabama and says your concerns about higher electric bills, water usage, harms to your communities and environment are, quote, bullcrap. As governor, I'll impose a one-year moratorium to put guardrails in place that protect our communities. 1 year to stop them from cramming this down our throats without you having a say.
0: All right, so he wants a one-year moratorium. Tommy Tuberville has put out his own plan. He wants data centers, but he said we're not going to give him any tax breaks, any subsidies, any special favors, anything like that. They're going to pay their own electricity, everything else. But outside of that, we're open for business, and they can come here, which I think is the right approach. So we talked about that earlier in the show. The podcast is up. I also gave you the latest details on the Lindsey Clancy trial, where it looks like it's going to be a hung jury. There's speculation that a couple of the jurors are kind of sympathizing with the protesters, wearing pink in solidarity. No confirmation on that, but a lot of speculation there. It's just sad that this became a political issue that has been divided on political lines, which doesn't really make any sense to me. It shouldn't even really play a role, but somehow because of this is how our society is now, I guess, it became that, which is very sad. So it looks like it's going to be a mistrial. I'm guessing the prosecution will try again. They might try to get a plea deal, but I think they'll bring it to trial again. But we'll have to see. I mean, today's kind of the day if they can come up with something. I was also shocked that the jury wasn't sequestered. When I heard that, I was very, very surprised. A case like this, you would think they would have been. Well, what do I know? So the podcast of that segment's up. We had What's Trending earlier on in the show. Some good stuff there. So appreciate you listening to that. Tomorrow on the show, we will talk with Christopher Reed, by the way. He's host of The Daily Controversy. Glad to get him on Thursdays, but glad I'll get him on tomorrow because he's going to talk about the Lindsey Clancy trial. So we'll get to that tomorrow. If you missed any of the show live, the podcast is up. The Vince Show is coming up next. Thanks to Walker for producing today. Thanks to you for listening, and I'll be back tomorrow at the same time. See you then.
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2: Murphy, stocks are higher. 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I'm Lisa Brady, Fox News.

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2: All right, 844-484-3872, 844-4 the USA. Oh, yes, that is the way to join us today. From coast to coast, from sea to shining sea, get in here on the program. Another busy day in a wonderful country. We love the United States of America on its 250th anniversary. I have a lot to discuss with you today, including that Charlie Kirk's assassin will now face a trial. We just got some news updates on that subject. Tyler Robinson, they reached the threshold here to prove that it is well deserved for him to face a criminal death penalty trial now for killing Charlie Kirk last year, September 10th of last year. I can't even believe it's almost been a year since that tragic day. We have updates on that today. Also, the Lindsey Clancy verdict is still not out yet. They've been deliberating for days and days and days, and you have whack jobs standing outside the courthouse rooting on the woman who has already admitted to murdering her children. That's pretty sick. We'll talk about that on the program today. Also, Dan Bongino stops by the show today, as he is wont to do. We'll talk to Dan about the psychology that is animating so many of these crazy people. I think he has some thoughts on that subject. That's ahead. But before I get to all of that, I do want to talk to you a little bit about America's the border crisis and the extent to which Democrats continue to aid and abet the chaos we have in the country. The stakes, man, the stakes in the midterms, I think, are so crystal clear to me. They should be crystal clear to every single voter. And if they're not yet crystal clear to you, I want to play some audio for you from a Democrat who's running for United States Senate in Nebraska right now by the name of Dan Osborne. Dan Osborne. Now, you haven't heard a ton about Dan Osborne, mostly because Dan Osborne really doesn't have any chance of winning. This is a great conservative state, Nebraska. Pete Ricketts is the incumbent senator there. He's expected to very easily win re-election, but he's running against this Democrat, Dan Osborne, who has called himself, he's officially designated as an independent, but he has all of the backing of the Democrat Party. They love this guy. The state Democrat Party has given him their full endorsement. The national Democrats have been salivating at maybe the outside chance that he could do something to unseat Pete Ricketts. And Osborne was just caught on recorded audio. Now, I'm not quite certain who recorded it or how this audio ended up becoming public, but he clearly thinks that he's having a private conversation with a woman called Jane. He's talking to Jane. And in his conversation with Jane, he says, I've got to lie to the voters about my actual intentions. I can't tell them that I want to get rid of immigration enforcement. I can't tell. If I tell them that, there's no way they're going to vote for me.

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3: 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And if you're concerned about your investments, well, you need to talk to these guys. But it's more than just putting money in a certain place and making sure it grows. 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

0: You know, we've got this audio outside of the Lindsey Clancy trial that the deliberations continue on as supporters keep piling up of Lindsey Clancy, the woman who says that she did murder her children. It's just a matter of, will she be busted for that as a matter of law, or will she be found not guilty by reason of insanity? Deliberations continue, and crazy people keep supporting her.
1: Do you stand with her, yes or no?
2: I don't think she did it.
1: Yes.
3: We feel she's very sleep deprived. Her job as a labor and delivery nurse working night shifts and three children is
4: it's a lot.
3: A lot.
1: Do you have children?
4: Yes.
1: Would you ever hurt them?
4: Yes and no. As a mom or as a dad, I think that you are not perfect.
1: So what are the consequences she should face for this?
5: Obviously, she's already in a wheelchair.
6: He should go to jail for negligence. He needs to take care of his kids, and that was his responsibility.
1: Is this any of your girlfriends?
7: Mine.
1: This is your girlfriend?
7: Yes.
1: I think you have to do some reflection on that.
2: I just have seen a little bit on TikTok of the case.
8: I'm watching it on TikTok or like the live streams. Or like...
1: Where are you getting your news that the defense might not be getting theirs?
8: What
9: did you say?
7: TikTok.
0: Caitlin Bennett with that video footage. What? What is that? What kind of psychology would lead to that madness? On display, all over the place. We'll explore it next. Dan Bongino stops by the program. He's got some theories on this subject. We'll discuss it as ahead on The Vince Show.
10: Vince Colonnaise. 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
1: The Declaration of Independence is the most concise, substantive, ingenious statement of who we are as a people. The problem for the Marxists, for the Islamists, for the fascists, is that in order to embrace the Declaration of Independence, you must condemn them. 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

0: I'm Therese Crowley. Golf legend Tiger Woods walks away with a 5-year suspended license and fines after pleading guilty to willful, wanton, reckless driving and refusing to submit to a test in his Florida rollover crash. Prosecutor Tom Bacadell says we know he has pain from injuries.
1: On some occasions, you have a urinalysis. As you all are aware, Mr. Woods refused the urinalysis test. So we don't know exactly what was in his bloodstream at the time he was driving.
0: The Lindsey Clancy murder jury deliberating day 5. A photographer arraigned for taking pictures of the jury on her phone faces 20 years. The House votes to condemn socialism. 8 Democrats joined. Senator John Fetterman believes DSA campaigns are a scam.
2: It's indefensible, and they're often living in very expensive homes, and they come from a very wealthy backgrounds too.
0: America is listening to Fox News.
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6: Got it.
7: Moments this week in the United States House of Representatives. The week is young. We're only in hump day, Jim. Yesterday, you get these guys for these hearings about illegal aliens in our country. And on the one hearing, this was about sanctuary cities. And we just heard earlier in the program from Marcus Coleman, whose daughter Delilah was injured by an illegal alien in this horrific car accident in California. But he did a great job yesterday, just ripping into these Democrats. So that got a lot of the attention. But you know what else should get some attention? Congressman Chip Roy had a pretty remarkable moment yesterday when he confronted the Democrats' witness from something called the Cato Institute. Now, Cato bills itself as kind of like a libertarian operation, but they're for open borders. Let's be clear about their actual plans. They don't think we should have borders. Anybody should come here from all across the planet, and the United States really shouldn't stop them. The witness was a fellow called David Beer, and Chip Roy goes right at him yesterday. I just want to play some of this for you. Listen to this exchange and how this guy could sit there next to these angel families and say, yeah, that's fine. We should just keep bringing people in like this.
8: I think the chairman, appreciate him holding his hearing. Mr. Coleman, the individual who struck your daughter was here in the United States illegally and had been released by the Biden administration. Is that correct?
6: That is correct, yes.
8: So the individual entered the United States illegally and then was released by the Biden administration.
6: Correct.
8: And then ultimately was licensed to drive a commercial vehicle that then struck your daughter, harmed your daughter, leaving her and your family dealing with the consequences. Those are the facts, correct?
6: Correct.
7: Gavin Newsom, by the way, California's Gavin Newsom handed in the license.
8: Ms. Fox, the individual that caused harm to your family was entered the United States also illegally, correct?
9: Correct.
8: Was released by the Biden administration, correct?
9: Correct.
8: Onto the streets.
9: Yes.
8: Given a license and then caused the harm that your family had to deal with. Is that correct?
9: She didn't have a license. She could have gotten a license.
8: Unlicensed, even worse, correct?
9: Mm-hmm. She chose to break the law.
8: Mr. Beer, should those individuals have been in the United States? Yes or no?
7: The obvious answer here is no. 1,000% no. They should have never been here. This would have never happened. Nobody would have been hurt or killed. These illegal aliens would have been kept out of the country. So what does the Cato guy say? David Beer, what does he say? Yes or no? Should they have been here?
10: We should have a legal way to vet them.
8: Should those individuals have been in the United States? Yes or no?
10: We should allow people to have a legal.
8: Those two, well, Mr. Beer, those two individuals.
10: They should have been vetted. They should have been screened.
8: Screened for what? Those two individuals were in the United States illegally and then released. Should they have come into the United States and been here?
10: The idea that we should be deporting people who had no involvement in these activities.
8: You're fine with the two individuals released by the Biden administration on the streets of the United States who were able to carry out and engage in this activity that resulted in the death and destruction and the maiming of the American people that we're just seeing right here. The witnesses to your left and right.
10: I didn't say that. I said there
8: totally
10: should be a
8: fine
10: process.
8: Right. Well, you refuse to say that those two individuals shouldn't have been here. That's your position.
10: It should be a legal way.
8: Should people be able to come into the United States?
7: Now, I just want to just emphasize how insane this is. I know you can detect it just by listening to it, but the answer to this question is obviously no, they should not have been here. Even if you think we should change the nation's laws to accommodate having more foreign nationals come in for some reason, which is crazy. But if that's really what your position was, you can't just say no to begin. He's so dedicated to an open borders position, he can't even say no to this. That is crazy. This is what the Democrats put forward as a witness yesterday for their insanity. No bottom whatsoever. No bottom. Just entirely, yeah, whatever. We just need a better process to come into the country. Just let them all in.
8: From anywhere in the world, yes or no? Should they be able to come and walk across our border?
10: There should be a process for people to come to the United States.
8: Should they be able to walk across our border?
10: Anywhere in the world, they should be able to come in legally.
8: Mr. Beer, should they be able to walk across the border and come into the United States without regard to our visas and our laws? Yes or no?
10: No, we should have a legal way for people to come.
8: So, all right, to be clear.
7: Finally. Yet, no. I think we should change the laws. Okay, how hard is this?
8: I want to be clear for Mr. Beer and the position of the Cato Institute. This should be very clear. Then there should be border security, and people should not be allowed to come into the United States.
10: Of course there should be border security. I've never said there shouldn't be border security.
8: Now, should people be released by the administration? Once they're
7: here. What would this dude consider border security to be? Should we have a wall? No. Should we stop people when they try and cross the Rio Grande? No. What kind of border security does he have in mind? Love to see his border security plan.
8: They're illegally. They're captured. They're in the control of the administration, the government. Should they be released into the United States as was done under the Biden administration?
10: There should be a legal way.
8: Should they be released when they're caught illegally in the United States? Should they be released?
10: Well, it depends on the circumstances, sir.
8: It depends on their circumstances. So some should be released. Ms. Fox, when people come here illegally, should they be released onto the streets?
9: No.
8: Mr. Coleman, when people come here illegally, should they be released on the streets?
11: No.
8: Sheriff Goller, when people come here illegally, and they're apprehended, should they be released onto the streets of the United States, as was done in the form of millions of people under the previous administration, resulting in the death, maiming, and destruction of people in the United States, should they be released?
11: I would certainly say that shows a complete disregard for our nation's laws, and no.
7: How hard was that? How hard was that? Now, I'll point out that none of those people have donors telling them to open our borders. None of those people have dramatic, sinister conflicts of interest. None of those people. Every single one of those people is trying to restore order in the United States of America. Every single one of those people is living with the consequences of the left aiding and abetting the invasion of the United States of America. I can't speak for that David Beer character. I have no idea what kind of moneyed interests are financing him. But the fact that he could sit there with a straight face and just keep insisting that our nation's laws need to be more permissive towards foreign nationals pouring across our border, that's insanity. That's especially sitting next to these parents. And I'm not trying to, you know, the left will cook up this nonsense and try and like morally blackmail you into betraying your own family and your country. This has nothing to do with moral blackmail. I'm telling you that as a matter of decency, moral decency, you should be standing, you know, shoulder to shoulder with these families and saying they were betrayed. They were betrayed. No, these people, these illegals should not have been in our country. If you violate our nation's laws, you should be held accountable. I don't care if you want to change our nation's laws. You can advocate for that. If you think we're getting something wrong, advocate for it. But if people violate the law, they should be held accountable. Is your position really that when people violate our laws, that we should go easy on them? Is that really your position? That way lies chaos. No matter what your ideological position is, no matter what you actually stand for, if your position is if people break the law, they should be allowed to do it, well, then you're an anarchist. You're an agent of chaos. That's who the Democrats called as an expert witness yesterday. Crazy. Absolutely crazy. Then there was another hearing going on Capitol Hill yesterday at the same time. This had to do with birthright citizenship, so-called birthright citizenship. This is all about foreign nationals coming into the United States illegally or otherwise, having children, giving birth here, and then that baby is conferred American citizenship by virtue of just touching your toe on American soil. Does that make sense to anybody? It shouldn't. That's crazy. That's crazy. And yet that has been the status quo now for a long time in the United States, thanks to the left. It's a free-for-all. People are just getting unearned American citizenship like crazy, and it all revolves around this mangled misinterpretation of the 14th Amendment, entirely dedicated, by the way, to making sure that black Americans are considered fully American in the wake of the end of slavery in the 1800s. That's what the 14th Amendment was about. And yet it's been mutilated beyond recognition to hand out citizenship to every Chinese national whose child is born in the United States of America. Crazy? Yeah. Insane. Suicidal, actually, for a country. And so we had a big hearing yesterday on Capitol Hill about this. And Brandon Gill, God bless him, Congressman Brandon Gill, chairing the committee, confronted a guy who's been running an operation, a birth tourism operation in the United States called Have My Baby in Miami. That's the name of the operation, Have My Baby in Miami. And you've got foreign nationals who are paying big bucks to have their children in America to turn them into American citizens. This is not people who are, I mean, regardless of the merits, it's just, it's you have Chinese nationals, Chi-coms, coming into the country, having a baby, not sticking around, going back to China, and now their child's an American citizen with them in China. Does anybody think this makes sense? Listen to Brandon Gill confront this guy yesterday and watch as he refuses to answer the questions. He has to take the fifth because he said, if I answer truthfully, I could be in big trouble.
12: This website isn't public anymore. What made it motivated you to take down or at least substantially modify this website for Have My Baby in Miami after we first wrote to you about birth tourism in May?
13: On the advice of counsel, I respectfully decline to answer the question on the grounds that a truthful answer may incriminate me, and I invoke my rights under the Fifth Amendment to the United States Constitution.
12: Does your business help children of members of the Chinese Communist Party obtain American citizenship?
13: On the advice of counsel, I respectfully decline to answer the question on the grounds that a truthful answer may tend to incriminate me, and I invoke my rights under the Fifth Amendment to the United States Constitution.
7: A truthful answer may tend to incriminate me. Now, I get it. That I'll let the lawyers hash this out, claiming the Fifth Amendment and whether or not he could be prosecuted based on these answers or whatever. My core point, and of course the Constitution should be respected, my core point here is to the layman, to the average person listening to that, you go, holy crap, that guy is guilty as hell. He straight up says, if I give a truthful answer to this, I'm going to be in criminal peril. How else am I supposed to interpret that? Listen to this.
12: Have you ever facilitated the childbirth in America for a member of Tren de Aragua, MS-13, or any other narco-terrorist organization?
13: On the advice of counsel, I respectfully decline to answer the question on the grounds that a truthful answer may tend to incriminate me, and I invoke my rights under the Fifth Amendment to the United States Constitution.
12: Dr. Lorenz, are you declining to answer any question that I put you today on the basis that you believe that an answer would incriminate you?
13: On the advice of counsel, I respectfully decline to answer the questions on the grounds that a truthful answer may tend to incriminate me.
7: What was the point of your service? Have my baby in Miami? I mean, the name of the operation answers the question. Oh, they want to have children in Miami. Why? So they get free American citizen kids. Yeah, that makes sense. That makes sense. Yeah, if you want to wreck a country. Another amazing moment in that hearing yesterday. One of the Democrat lawmakers realized that if we didn't have birthright citizenship, he wouldn't be a U.S. citizen. So he tried to turn this into a sob story. Of course, the rest of us saw that and they said, wait a second. That's the point. More ahead on The Vince Show.
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0: And he tries to, Thune tries to dress this up in some sort of Byzantine parliamentarian, we've got to go through this, we can't do this, we have all these special things we got to get through, 60 votes. It's all nonsense. 60 votes is to end debate early. We're asking you to start it. That's it. Now, here's the other piece of the Save America Act conversation today. You heard from Thune, you heard from Mike Lee. Let's also hear from the president. The president of the United States was just doing... Dan Patrick, the lieutenant governor of Texas, he did his podcast. He's got a podcast. And you can tell, you know why the president's on a Texas-based podcast right now. It's ahead of this big convention next week in Dallas. It's also ahead of a massive, massive Senate fight that's going on between Ken Paxton and James Talafrico. So the president very involved. And here he is talking about the Save America Act and what the stakes are. Listen.
1: Well, they'll have Puerto Rico and Washington, D.C., as states. That means you have four more senators, many more electoral votes. You'll have 10 more congresspeople, and you'll never have a Republican president again. On the other hand, if we pass Save America, and we have voter identification with photo, and if we have, as an example, a simple thing like place of birth, you know, it would be nice to have, where were you born? Were you born in the United States of America, right? So certification, if you have those two things, I will tell you, I think the Republicans maybe have a chance of not losing an election for many, many decades. But if the Republicans aren't smart, you'll end up with Puerto Rico, where, by the way, Republicans get 3% of the vote. Washington, D.C., Republicans get 3%. Right, so it's not even, like you're going to turn it over.
0: Not even.
1: It's radical left ideology. And you'll have four more senators, and you'll have 8 to 10 more congresspeople, and you'll never, ever have an election. Because you'll have the electoral vote will be, you know, increase the vote.
0: Rigged.
1: You will never have, I'll be the last, think of it, I will be the last Republican president if that happens.
2: No, and that's not hyperbole.
1: And there would be an unforced error, because you can stop it. It's not hyperbole. No, as Joe Biden would say, he always uses the word hyperbole, you know, because he thinks it's a smart word constantly. It's the first time I've heard
2: stop,
1: it.
2: I'm going to stop using it then.
1: I don't want to use it. You know what I mean? He would always use that word. It's I really mean it. This is not hyperbole. And he would say it so proudly, you know, like it was such a great word. But anyway, but you will literally never, I will be the last Republican president, and our country will live in hell.
0: In case you're wondering what the stakes are with the Save America Act. The Democrats going to hesitate? You know, I love this, like, hemming and hawing.
3: Well, if we had to get rid of the filibuster to pass it, that'd be a problem, because we'd be handing Democrats the weapon.
0: They're going to grab the weapon! They're going to grab the weapon! They're going to get rid of the filibuster! They're going to do exactly what the president just said! Do you know how long they've been jonesing to make D.C. and Puerto Rico states? Forever. You think they're going to be stopped? There's all this nonsense lately. You know, you hear from Rahm Emanuel. We're not like those crazy socialists in the party. We wouldn't take things that far. We're much more reasonable. And then you pause for 2 seconds and you listen to Jamie Raskin and Sheldon Whitehouse and Hakeem Jeffries. These are all establishment Democrats. And they've said outright, now's the time. Jim Clyburn was this week saying, we've got to pack the United States Supreme Court. No more of this 9 justices stuff. We need 13 justices immediately. We have to rig the court to the benefit of Democrats. No more following the Constitution. That's what they're actually saying. I'm translating the nonsense. I'm translating the deceit for you. They want to pack the court to rig it for Democrats. They want to pack the Senate to rig it for Democrats. They want to pack the House, the Electoral College, to rig it for Democrats and to deprive voters of the means of actually changing anything. Of actually dictating it all,
2: and now,
0: what the future looks like. That's it. That's the game plan. If you are a Democrat within the sound of my voice right now, I am telling you, please put your Trump derangement syndrome to the side to ingest this point. You need your elections to be credible. If you want to lose control entirely of the government, just let the Save America Act fall by the wayside. If you want to lose control entirely, if you want to make sure that your voice never has any meaningful impact whatsoever, allow your elections to be defrauded. Allow your vote to be watered down, to be diminished. Make it so that the public can't trust the results of any election going forward. If you want to destroy whatever role you think you have right now in our country's governance, just allow the Save America Act to die on the vine. But instead, if you want to have a say, regardless of your political party, if you want American voters to have their votes actually protected, if you want to make sure that voters are not disenfranchised of any background, of any party, of any religion, of any skin color, then you should be fighting for election integrity. You should be fighting for American citizens to have their votes protected, that your vote is there for you when you show up to your polling place, that you can show your ID, you can claim it, nobody else can claim to be you, that only American citizens can register to vote, and that the American people get their will exercised by virtue of the votes that they cast. If you want that to happen, get the Save America Act passed. And whatever it takes, by any constitutional means necessary, get it passed. Take the floor, John Thune. Time is of the essence. More ahead on The Vince Show.
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1: While grocery prices have increased a lot, wages have increased more in that same period of time. 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
2: Very end. And so I think what could happen in the second trial is instead of going for first degree murder, you could just start with second degree murder, because you stack three of those, it's going to be, you know, it's likely going to be life without parole anyway. Even though hypothetically she would be allowed to after a certain period of time. I think the thing that they won the second trial, they're going to be better at is just getting your narrative down at the beginning and then voir dire. And voir dire is the process by which you screen people out. And the great news about this is people that are so pro Lindsey Clancy, they can't shut up about it, which means it's going to be posted on their public profiles, and that's going to be checked during the jury process. So anybody that's posted something either for or against Lindsey Clancy, one way or the other, they're going to be removed from the jury. So really, it's going to be people that either just didn't pay that close attention. Maybe they had other things. Maybe they end up, you know, they don't follow the news or whatnot. They'll probably be on the next jury, and then they will make sure that that jury is sequestered, so they won't have access to cell phones. They'll have TVs, but they won't have access to news channels, right? So that's going to be tough for the people on the jury, because it'll still be like a 4-week trial, and it's a lot to ask. But we do this in high profile cases because we don't want them to be influenced by other people. And I think that's exactly what you have to do. And I think at the core of all this, though, it's feminism. Feminism is the most poisonous ideology that's ever existed on planet Earth. And you could say communism is a part of that, but you never have communism without feminism, because if you listen to the leaders of the Russian Revolution, they say the most ardent defenders of the revolution were not the men, they were the women. So this is kind of where all this stuff comes from. So it's worth discussing. There was a great clip I want to play for you. It's this lady online. Her name's Taylor. I think she used to be a left-wing feminist. Now she's a conservative Christian. Kelsey, you can play clip 3 for us.
3: For a group of people who are supposed to be proving that they are like strong and capable and just as capable of running the world and industry as men are, feminists sure do complain about doing like basic chores a lot. Like, sorry, you guys are complaining at your iPhones about like a very basic to-do list, and even using it as a way to be like, yeah, I'm super overwhelmed. I get Lindsey Clancy. I get her. Oh, we're just as powerful as men and we can lead the world, but also our hormones can change so drastically at any minute that it would give us the right to unalive our own children. Figure it out, guys. Are you strong, capable, don't need no man, can do what a man does? Or do you need special privileges because of your hormones? It's one or the other. And with special privileges and accommodations comes less accountability and, by extension, less power.
2: Yeah, it's really the worst for everyone in this feminist world we live in. So women are at the same time, they all think they're great girl bosses. I can do everything a man can do. But then also, anytime they screw up, it's never their fault. Like, there's no accountability. They'll blame literally everybody. I mean, if you look at like people who go to therapists versus like men versus women, women go about 3 times more than men. And it's not because men don't have problems. They do. In fact, men are 5 times more likely to commit suicide than women are. And, you know, that they deal with all kinds of difficulties different than women. Women have their own. But the therapist model now, and not all therapists are like this. My mom is a biblical counselor, and those are generally pretty good. Pastors, if it's a conservative church, pretty good. But the therapist model is you want to keep somebody there as long as possible, meaning if you actually help someone overcome their problems, you know what that's going to do? That's going to make you poor. Whereas if you keep them coming every week for an hour and you just affirm everything they say, they're going to give you endless amount of money. So if you're not that moral, or even if you're maybe you think you are, but you're subconsciously, you realize if you actually help someone get over something, then that's just a check for, I don't know, $300 a week that you're not getting, because you'll have to find a new patient.

0: And I think that's what we have here, because a lot of women go to therapists and they want to go to ones that'll just tell them exactly what they want to hear. Oh, it's you. All your relationships didn't work out. Well, that must have been all their fault. Well, I mean, if the denominator and the reason why all your relationships didn't work out, the only thing that's the same as you, it's probably not everyone else. I used to see this in with law practice, and I used to the joke with my colleagues, like if somebody has a problem with like a lawyer and they decide to hire someone else, that's usually like a yellow flag. Maybe they just didn't get along. Maybe they just had a different vision. That's fine. I guess you could let that go. But if someone's fired like two or three lawyers, it's not because they found bad lawyers. It's because they're bad clients. Like that is true 100% of the time. I can't imagine a scenario where they just happened to get three really bad lawyers and it's because they're not willing to listen. Right? That's just what we have going on here. People are not willing to listen. And these women out there with the same Clancy thing on and it just celebrating. Oh, and the craziest thing, when I was talking to a colleague of mine in this industry about this, there's a lot of these women that have gone, like done interviews, and they've said, you know, I could have been Lindsay Clancy. And I'm like, you just said on camera that you potentially might kill your children. And if these women are in custody battles, they're going to lose that, because if their husband's attorney, even if he's not even that good of an attorney, he's going to play that in court and say, Your Honor, she's saying that she is one bad day for murdering the children, and we believe that she can no longer be trusted to have custody. Well, how's she going to explain that? Is she going to say, well, I was just joking about murdering my kids? Well, you think murdering your kids is a joke? That's not going to help you in court either. So the judge is probably going to have no, especially if it's a reasonable judge, and if the judge's not like a dirty, calm liberal or something, he's going to say, yeah, I'm going to have to give the kids to the dad. And again, people are so stupid, because they'll go on TikTok and they'll push stuff that any person with a brain would know. This isn't the kind of stuff you say in public, but because there's no consequences or accountability for women, there are women out there that have never had to deal with real consequences for their action. You know, it's like I saw this video of this lady that went up to some random, was a white lady, went up to a random black guy who was literally doing nothing. He was just hanging out by the bar, and she goes and punches him in the face, like cold cocks him. Obviously, I don't care how big you are, or if she's not that big, if you catch someone like off and you hit him really hard, especially if you hit him like in the eye, like this lady did, that can do some serious damage. So that guy decided, okay, well, somebody just hit me. He goes back and he just punches her and she falls down. And apparently in that case, she tried to get the cops to arrest her. But then this was all recorded. And the cops told her, you went up and randomly assaulted him. He has every right to use reasonable force to get you to stop. She wasn't going to stop unless he hit her back. And she just thought, because she was a woman, that she could go and punch this guy and it wouldn't be a problem. And then finally, she dealt with a consequence of her actions. And I guarantee you that woman did not go up to a random dude and punch him in the face ever again. And it's the same thing with these Lindsay Clancy ladies. Like, they think they can go online and say, you know what? I'm totally with this woman that strangled her kids to death. And every woman, it's like, women, you don't understand how hard postpartum depression is. I was like, are you kidding me? Like, I got three cousins that were in the military, served in combat in Afghanistan and Iraq, saw some of their friends seriously injured or killed, new people that committed suicide. That's a really hard thing to go through. You having the baby blues for a couple weeks or months, I'm sure that's tough. That's tough for every woman that's ever existed that's had kids. That's not an excuse and a reason for you to kill somebody. That's not an excuse. Oh, you were depressed. You're this. Oh, you took medicine. Okay, Lindsay Clancy, they're like, well, I got all these prescriptions. I was like, you had two pills in your system at the toxicology report. You weren't even taking the medicine you were prescribed. It seemed like she was just getting a bunch of prescriptions in order to like make a defense down the road because she knew she was going to kill her kids. And how do I know that? Because in December, according to the prosecutor, she was searching for how to kill. Well, that's interesting. You didn't kill the kids till what, January? And you're looking for ways to kill, like effective ways to kill. Interesting. So this was not a eight. This was, she's trying to say 18 minutes. She had this psychotic episode and she didn't remember it. And she just strangled her kids and tried to kill herself. And I mean, it's the dumbest thing I've ever seen in my life. Like, in a jury with a half a brain cell should be able to come together and say this woman is guilty as sin. Shouldn't even be a, something worth, like, this isn't even debatable. But these ladies want to go on, well, women don't get the mental health care they need. I'm like, they get three times more mental health care than men do. Significantly more. In fact, women in the United States get more mental health care than women in every other country, including highly developed countries in Europe. So is it that they don't get enough mental health care? The problem is that people are on people are getting way too much health care. They're not just dealing with the normal things that we all deal with in life. Anxiety. People are anxious. That's a normal thing. People deal with depression. Bad things happen. People get injured. That you lose loved ones. It happens to people. And again, these people think, no, because I struggle with something, then I can do whatever I want and I can murder my own kids. And if they were to not guilty, this woman, or not guilty by reason of insanity, I'm telling you, there'll be so many copycat cases. And we've already seen a ton of copycat cases in the last couple of weeks where women killed their kids. And they all want to be the next Lindsay Clancy. And it's very, very interesting to see this. All right, we're going to take a quick break. We'll be right back.
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0: You're listening to Daily Controversy on WVNN. Well, along with how this country's so divided, we've been getting a lot of advice on dating from some of these more based women. I heard this one lady, I think her name is Valentina. This is clip 5. Let's go ahead and listen to her on her advice. If you encounter a woman who's into Lindsay Clancy, let's go with that.
1: Lindsay Clancy is guilty. So the next time you go on a date with a woman, ask her if she thinks Lindsay Clancy is guilty or innocent. Because if she defends a woman that murdered her 3 children in cold blood, make her pay the full check and run. Because you're no longer talking to a woman. You're talking to a monster that will probably murder your children, either through an abortion, or she will simply wait until they're grown up so she can choke the life out of them. So to all men out there, pray to God that he brings you the right woman, because there are plenty of women out there that are ready to destroy your life.
0: Yeah, no, that's good advice. I mean, if you're with a lady and she's really into this, she's like, oh, Lindsay Clancy's innocent. I believe that the husband did it, da-da-da. Even though Lindsay Clancy admitted to doing it, and there's no question whether she did it, we're only discussing whether she's insane or not. Or if she believes that because Lindsay Clancy's, I guess, a Leo or something, then that means she couldn't do it. I mean, your life is only going to get worse. It's going to get infinitely worse. Run. And I've seen a lot of these dudes, like, break up with all, like, and then push their texts online. And they're like, women will get mad. Just like, I can't believe you're breaking up with me for an opinion. And the guys are like, it's not because you have an opinion. It's because your opinion is based on your inability to understand reason, fact, and logic. And, you know, I don't want to be with someone like that. I can't trust you. If I want to have kids, I won't trust that you're not going to murder them. And I think that's a legit thing. I mean, if a lady sees someone that strangles a kid slowly to death, and then she sees her as the hero, I mean, you're going to end up in an absolute living hell. And then the crazy thing, too, is that people are like, men have pointed out, guys don't defend men that kill their families, and that's 100% true. I'll give an example. This is from In Wokeness. Timothy Ray Jones Jr. strangled his 5 kids to death during a schizophrenic psychosis. And this guy had a long, much longer history of having schizophrenia, on a lot more medicine, like we're talking 10 times more record as far as having mental illness issues, et cetera, et cetera. The jury deliberated for 2 hours in his case, and he got the death penalty. That's right. A guy that had infinitely more records, was on 10 times more medicine, had a long history of psychotic delusions. He strangled his kids to death. He gets the death penalty. And that's what that's the easiest thing in the world. There wasn't a bunch of dudes out there with like a free Timothy Ray Jones, like same Ray Jones. I'm like, what do you think we're going to do? Men aren't, we see someone that does evil, we want them punished. We don't have this thing in our head where we're like, oh, we want to nurture this person. No, we want to nurture this person so that they get the death penalty. Like, let them have an appeal, and then let's go ahead and do the electric care or do a lethal injection. I don't really care what they do. I think we should bring back hangings. I think that was the best way to do things. And they used to allow, like, people around the city to see, like, if someone got hung for murder, parents would go around and say, look, if you kill someone, that's going to be you one day. And that's why we had a very low murder rate until we stopped doing those things, which was insane that we stopped doing them. So it really is kind of a double standard here. If the same women that are same Lindsay, if a guy, again, he could have 10 times worse problems. This could be a guy that sought help for years and got zero help. The doctors misdiagnosed him. If he strangled his kids, those same women would have taken 30 seconds to give him a guilty verdict. But if it's a lady who's like a upper-class white lady, and people have also said this, and I don't know if there's something to it. Some women have told me, and they say because Lindsay Clancy is like not very attractive, she's kind of just average, all right? That also means that more women can identify with her for some reason. Like if this lady looked like Sydney Sweeney or something like that, those same women would not have defended her. They would have gone for the death penalty because they don't like, women are very competitive. They don't like, if they're not super attractive, they really hate attractive women. So this Clancy lady, she kind of looks like a witch. I mean, if you actually look at her features, she looks like an old Salem witch trial lady. Her husband was obviously, he dated down and he married down, and like, thank God who he's married to now is like a seemingly like a normal chick, and like they already have a new kid. I think that's wonderful. But that maybe that has something to do with it. But it does seem like social media has given a place for the criminally insane to like go and meet other criminally insane people. And then they all affirm each other's views. Where in the old days, if people said crazy stuff, whether you're a guy or girl, like your friends would say, no, like you're insane. Don't say that stuff. And then people would be helped. But in today's society where everyone's on TikTok and everything else, these crazy ladies, they meet all the other crazy ladies and they're not, and you cannot tell them, no matter how much facts you give them, that what they're doing is insane, because these women, they don't really deal in facts or logic. They only deal with, I don't know, emotion. Let's take a quick break. We'll be right back.

0: News. I'm Carmen Roberts. The jury is deadlocked for a second time as it tries to decide the fate of Massachusetts mother Lindsay Clancy, who killed her three children.
1: Once a judge decides that a deadlocked jury has gone through a, quote, due and thorough deliberation, the judge can order them to take one final hard look. After that, though, the door is open for a mistrial.
0: Fox's Brian Yenis. The judge told the jury to keep trying. White House says oil from the Venezuela deal could hit U.S. reserves in November. Energy Secretary Chris Wright, speaking in Venezuela, thanked the U.S. oil companies for investing there.
2: To Chevron, to Eni, to GE, and to the many companies that will follow behind you to bring capital, technology, and opportunity into the country of Venezuela.
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0: You're listening to Daily Controversy on WVNN. Well, we've had a lot of blackpillers on the upcoming midterms, but I saw this thing on CNN. Harry Enten, he's a very smart guy. He seems to be somewhat neutral. And he gave some really insightful data analysis on why the Republicans have a lot of reason to be hopeful. Kelsey, you can play clip six for us.
1: The GOP was underestimated by more than 2 points in major statewide races. It's happened a lot. It's happened a lot recently. Look, in 2002, it was 3 points. That was after 9/11. How about, we're going to get back that green font. How about in 2014, it was 3 points. How about in 2016? I think we all remember that. Donald Trump shocked the world. The polls underestimated him by 3 points in the average statewide race. How about in 2020? That was the biggest underestimation of Donald Trump. Actually, look at that. It was a 5-point underestimation. And then in 2024, the same thing happened. The polls underestimated Donald Trump's Republican Party and across the Senate races, those statewide races, by not one, not two, but 3 points. That's a pretty big underestimation, right?
0: Yeah, so here's the deal. And historically, over the last, I think, 10 to 12 years, let's say since 2014, the polls have, on average, underestimated Republican turnout by about 3.7. Well, if Republicans meet that historical average, just meet the historical average of historical underestimation, they will maintain the House, and they may have 54 seats in the Senate. Okay? Now, look, sometimes the polls are right. He, the one year that he didn't actually mention was 2018. 2018, they got it close, and that's when Democrats picked up 40 seats in the House. They're never going to get that again just because we gerrymandered a bunch of seats, so that can't happen. But we also, in 2018, we picked up seats in the Senate. So we picked up 3 seats in the Senate, and we lost 40 in the House. So it was easier to get the Donald Trump Supreme Court nominees through. That made all the difference in the world. So we could see a split decision. I think that's, again, I think Democrats can still screw this up. That's what I said on Dale's show earlier today. Democrats always have the ability to steal defeat from the jaws of victory. But Republicans, I think we're having this midterm convention. I think it's going to be in 2 weeks. It's going to be in Dallas. If we can get our messaging right, we start getting the money flowing. We start going after the Democrats in a very aggressive way. And then some of these news events may actually spark things on. The Lindsey Clancy case, for example, if that goes to a mistrial, which it almost certainly is going to go to mistrial, and you see all these crazy ladies who are almost all Democrats, because to be fair, a lot of the Republican ladies I'm seeing online don't really have much compassion for this lady. They're just like, this lady's the devil. She's a witch from hell. But this could motivate men who are generally less likely to be motivated in midterms than women are. Because men will get mad. They'll be mad. They'll be like, I see these women out here. They're insane. They're voting. They believe Lindsey Clancy's innocent. They're voting. I'm going to go vote because I'm not going to let their voices be heard over mine. I think that could actually affect the midterms in ways that we can't really predict right now. Those are one of those variables that you can never really tell how it's going to go. But I think the mistrial, and with more attention to the state case, it's really showing something. One, the women are not all right in this country. They're just not. I mean, 61% of women between the ages of 18 and 49 think that socialism is a better system than capitalism. 61%. Now, socialism has never worked in any situation ever. 100 million plus people died in the 20th century because of it. But a lot of these ladies, they see like, oh, well, capitalism's bad because I saw a TikTok and they said, and people said it in there. Whereas guys are more likely to just be skeptical of things. They're just like, yeah, I don't really buy that crap. They're going to think, well, I want to be able to, you know, work whatever job I want, maybe start a business. I don't want people stealing my money. I don't want my money going to a bunch of bums who aren't doing anything with their life. Whereas women are a little bit more on that emotional nurturing side. They're like, well, we got to help all these people. But when you help people, it a lot of times really hurts them because it takes away their incentives to do work. Okay, so there's this big divide between men and women. The men are becoming much more conservative. The women are becoming much more liberal. And I think that in and of itself, if the Republican Party can actually reach into that, whereas you need to get all the conservative women also, because there's a good amount, you know, 40% of women tend to be conservative. So you get those women to come out in large numbers. You know the liberal women are going to come out. But you get the conservative women to come out. Maybe they're mad about Lindsey Clancy, too. You get the guys to come out in large numbers. It can make the difference. So all these people that say, well, the betting odds are this, betting odds are that. And listen, I'm a big proponent of betting odds. But betting odds really don't tell you anything until you get really close to an election. And I think just because the way the polls have been so unbelievably wrong, Republicans need to start thinking in terms of we can actually win this. This is not the defeat is not certain because we got to play to win. Like all these people, I can't tell you how many people are freaking out about the Ken Paxton race versus James Talafrico, that guy that comes off a little bit like, as Jessica Tarlov said, quote, a little fairy boy. Now, she was saying that as a mockery to the Republicans who are calling him that, but she did say it. So I don't think that's going to be an issue. People are talking about Alaska. And I'm telling you, Republicans are in the Senate. I'm pretty sure we're going to be fine. I would be surprised if we don't maintain 53 seats. I think worst case is 52, 48. But I think we'll maintain 53 because we're going to lose North Carolina. Like nobody wants to say that. We're going to lose North Carolina. That's a guarantee. We're going to win Michigan. And I think all the other places that we're running, we're going to do fine. Maine's the only one where the Democrats won the presidential by a large amount. But Susan Collins never loses. I mean, she just doesn't lose. And she outdoes the polls by 8 points on average. And she's within two. So if history holds, which I really think

0: WVN.
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0: You're listening to Daily Controversy on WVNN. Sorry about the interruption. We had a slight tech issue that we got fixed really quickly. That gives us more time for this segment. No problem. All right, so we were talking about the midterms. My main point was, I think we're going to be absolutely fine. The data, as we see it, shows Democrats have the absolute best numbers historically at the end of August. And then after Labor Day, it always tightens. We do have some fundraising advantages this year. They got some really bad candidates. Our candidates are better than ever. So I don't think there's any reason we need to worry. I do think that, you know, there are some things you got to be careful of. One, the gas prices. Again, they're not certainly as bad as they could be because of what we're doing with Venezuela. We brought 65 billion with a B. Gallons, basically, those are the barrels of oil that are now under American control, which makes America, we were already number one as far as oil and gas production in the world. We're like number one, two, three, and four. Okay, right now, that gives us unbelievable power. And it means that America, for the foreseeable future, even after Trump, we're going to have very low gas prices. Now, not if the Democrats gain power, get the White House, because they'll stop all oil and gas exploration. They're big into this Green New Deal crap. And it's so funny, they talk about oil prices and gas prices. Like, what, you guys had on your platform that you wanted high gas prices because it meant that you thought it would move us towards renewables. We got to save the planet, which, again, people are not stupid. They're not buying it. So I do think we'll have some reduction in it'll be a modest reduction before the election. But you might get it down to 350. I wish it was down below 3, but if we get it down, 56, if it looks like it's going down and people are talking about how gas prices are going down, we're on the right road. People know the gas prices are going to be continually going down. I think that we'll be in a better position, okay? The issue here, though, is that there's not going to be a negotiation with Iran. We tried negotiating with them, by my count, 7 times. It did not work. It was a completely pointless endeavor. There's no reason that was ever going to work. Like I said from the beginning, these people are never going to negotiate. And I was right. I know J.D. Vance tried, went out on a limb, said, we can do this. I'm going to get this MOU. It lasted for a week. So now we're just doing economic isolation. And when they try to attack boats or they're attacking the UAE, we just blow up stuff. Now, we're not going to do a massive campaign, but we're getting about 2/3 of the oil we were getting through prior to the beginning of this war. We're going to get, if we can get that up to about 80%, again, prices will continue to go down along with what we're doing in Venezuela. So we're on a good trajectory there. It may not be perfect right now, but again, Trump's trying to fix a problem that Democrats created by their own fault. And everyone's like, well, Democrats, give us back power, give us back power. I'm like, you created the affordability crisis, and you want us to give you back power so you can make it worse? Like, nobody asked Democrats, and I think the Republicans will do a good job on this, but somebody needs to ask a Democrat, okay, you say you're for affordability. Explain how your plan of affordability is different than the policies of the Joe Biden administration when you voted for every single thing he did. And they're never going to be able to answer that because they're the same. They don't want lower gas prices. Lower gas prices means that's bad for the planet, according to them. They don't want things to be more affordable. They want things to be unaffordable so that you're not able to rely on yourself. You can rely on the government. Their whole goal is to make things unaffordable for everyone, make the American dream out of reach. Because if they can do that, they can get everybody on the dole, and they don't care how that's going to destroy the economy. I mean, we are $40 trillion in debt right now. $40 trillion. The only thing we should be talking about as a country and as politicians, if we were being honest with people, I know we can't because a lot of people are stupid, it's what programs we need to cut. Because there's really no discussion about expanding programs. We can't afford the programs we already have. We need to be talking about what we're going to do to Social Security to make sure that it doesn't go away in 2032. If we would have gone with the Bush plan, Bush wanted to move part of the Social Security money to the stock market, which, by the way, would have made Social Security would have been solvent for 50 more years if we had done his plan. But all the morons at that time is like, no, this will destroy the program. It's like, no, it won't. I mean, you have compound interest. You have an average rate of return of 8% each year, where the Social Security Trust Fund has, what, 1%? We could have had One, the deficit would be about, what, $7, $8 trillion less, at least, if we had done Bush's plan. And people don't want to do it. And people, that would have been the best thing Bush could have done if he would have gotten that through. But he didn't get it through because a lot of squirrely Republicans and the public weren't for it. And this is kind of like the data center stuff. And people always will say, well, you need to be more sensitive to the people that are against data centers. I'm like, no, I don't. Why? Data centers are the future. There's nothing we can do. Like, if anyone that's not willing to give up their smartphone and wants to talk about data centers is a hypocrite. Because all of you who are against them are basically saying, oh, I want to have access to data. I want to be able to listen. Like, even this year, maybe it's me, a lot of you listen on podcasts. The only way you can listen to this on podcast is data centers. The only way that you can do all the things that you do on your phone all day long is data centers. Without data centers, all that shuts down. Because we have AI now, and people are worried about AI. I get it. AI is scary. I wish we would have been anytime you unveil a new technology, there's going to be some fear about that. And AI is serious. It could go very well. I mean, it's going to be able to cure tons of different types of cancers. We're going to get drugs approved much quicker. We're going to be able to run all kinds of different things so that there's going to be less issues. Instead of radiologists reading your x-ray, you can have AI read it, and it's going to be 10 times more effective. They're going to catch things that other doctors didn't, meaning some of you that would get, like a radiologist may not be able to diagnose something. And if you didn't get diagnosed in time, then the cancer grows too much and then you're kind of done. We're going to have hundreds of thousands, not millions of people's lives saved because of what AI is going to be able to do. And all that stuff is great. But the data center thing is China is spending tens of billions of dollars in the United States through third parties and obviously the Democratic Party, of course. And it's not because they give a crap about that data centers are disruptives or this and that. Well, anytime you have a large construction, let's say you're building a large warehouse, there is no evidence that shows building a large warehouse, whatever the warehouse is for, creates any more noise or any more environmental issues than building a data center. Data centers also are now forced to provide all of their own electricity. In fact, most data centers, there's been some data that's shown that when areas get data centers, the price of utilities go down within a 6 to 12 month time frame because since these companies have to provide their own electricity, what they do is they create, like right now we have the ability to create mobile nuclear power plants, which are amazing and are incredibly efficient, and they create almost no waste. And whatever the data center doesn't use, you can just put back into the grid, and that means that your utility is going to be less. And it's the same with the water. Like, data centers use about a third of what a golf course uses, even giant ones. So Robert Trent Jones uses three times as much as a data center does. That is an extremely big one, by the way. So the issue is that AI is here. We've got to beat Russia. We've got to beat China. We've got to beat, I mean, Europe's not really competing because they don't have the grid space to do AI. So we have to do this. Now, there's a way to do it effectively. I think a lot of people have said, and I agree with this, is that if your local community, if people are trying to build a data center, what you can do is negotiate. Tell them you don't want to pay that, okay, you can build here, but we don't want to pay property taxes for the next 10 years. Okay, no property tax. Or you can say, we want you to build us a new police station, fire station. We want a bigger school. We want our sports program to be funded. You can get all those things and more, right? Because these companies have trillions of dollars. So this is just a write-off to them. So you can get a lot. So it's more than just the job. You can get a lot. One, it's jobs, and then you're going to get lower taxes. But you can negotiate for everything, and you'll get it because they have to build the capacity up. And even if some people block the data centers, I mean, Trump said this, he's right. He's like, you can block it. You can use all the different tools at your disposal to say, we're not going to do this. That's great. But then another community is going to get a data center, and they're going to be doing very, very well. And that means that let's say a lot of people are moving out of your community. Maybe you want more and more of your kids or grandkids to stay in your county. Well, you build these, billion-dollar things. That one, there's going to be a lot of industry built around it, right? There's data centers have they'll fund colleges, so like STEM fields and colleges in the local area. So let's say your college in the local area is not doing as well. Well, they can give $1 billion donation. So a lot of the kids that might have moved to, say, Nashville or Atlanta or someplace like that, they can stay in a place like, I don't know, Birmingham. And we can do this all over the Southeast, and we can continually become incredibly wealthy, because a lot of the Northeastern states don't want this, and I'm glad that gives us the ability to get it. So we've got to be able to look at things rationally and say, okay, there's a downside to everything. Here's the downside. Are the downsides as bad as they're being told on TikTok or online or from random people? No, they're not. And I see the polls too. I see only, what, 30% of people are excited about data centers. Okay, well, that means absolutely not. Does that mean politicians need to just cave and say, okay, well, I guess people think this way? No. You're a freaking leader. Tell people the truth. Tell them the benefits. Tell the people in your county, your city, this is what you're going to get. And places like Loudoun County, I mean, Loudoun County is a pretty liberal place, by the way. They brought in data centers. Their taxes have gone down. They built a $100 million rec center. They don't have to do eminent domain. They don't have to take anyone's land that doesn't want to sell it. There's plenty of land out there that's unused, especially in the Southeast. We've got lots of areas where it's just there's undeveloped land that they can just purchase. They don't have to take anyone's farmland or take anybody's house or anything like that. So as long as you do this the responsible way, the way that Trump's trying to get this to be done, this can be a huge boon for the economy. It's a huge boon for us, and it'll screw over China. Because we don't want, if China beats us in the AI race, that's the end of the United States. Because AI is so much more powerful and also dangerous than, let's say, whenever we had the nuclear race with Russia, China, and early on in the 20th century. So we have to win this. There's just no doubt we've got to win it. We can do it responsibly. We can do it in a way that makes the area better. But we can't tell voters, you need to be afraid of this, because a lot of voters feel that way. If voters feel that way, then tell them they're wrong. They'll respect you for being honest with them. And if people can't, like, if they're so stubborn, they think, well, I know better because I read something. You can't deal with morons. I can't deal with morons. There's nothing you can do to change these people. All right, let's take a quick break. We'll be right back.
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0: may be the jury's last chance. Only Sobrady, Fox News, after telling the judge for the second time they're deadlocked at the Lindsey Clancy murder trial in Massachusetts, Plymouth Superior Court Judge William Sullivan delivering what's referred to as the dynamite instruction, a last push before a possible mistrial.
1: It urges a consensus, with Sullivan telling the jury no future group can do better than this one.
2: There is no reason to suppose that the case will ever be submitted to 12 persons more intelligent, more impartial, or more competent to decide it.
1: Nine women and three men are deciding between first or second degree murder, manslaughter, or finding Clancy not criminally responsible for killing her three children.
0: Fox's Gernot Scott, day five of deliberations. President Trump isn't ruling out more strikes on Iran, but also says the renewed attacks won't last for too long.
3: We've controlled and we are controlling the Hormuz Strait.
0: Iran still claims it controls the strait and responded to yesterday's airstrikes by launching missiles and drones at U.S. allies. U.S. energy firms are pledging to invest billions of dollars in Venezuela's oil fields as part of a deal with the Trump administration.
4: Several American oil companies were on hand for a signing ceremony in Caracas between interim Venezuelan President Delcy Rodriguez and U.S. Energy Secretary Chris Wright, establishing new partnerships.
5: These are critical in starting this ball rolling of peace, opportunity, and prosperity for everyone in Venezuela.
4: The commitments from U.S. firms follows a historic agreement between Rodriguez and the Trump administration to develop more than a dozen oil fields with reserves of 65 billion barrels.
0: Fox's Jared Halpern at the White House. Critics question the legality of the partnership, and industry analysts say it could take years to develop oil production. Wall Street snaps a losing streak, the Dow up 294 at the bell. 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
0: Police in California searching for a 14-year-old girl and her father following the murder of a baby.
10: The Monterey County Sheriff's Office says a newborn baby was found dead on the side of a road August 1st with signs of trauma. Now arrest warrants have been issued for the baby's 14-year-old mother. Yeah, the teenager's father, 38-year-old Sergio Galvez Perez, who investigators say is also the father of the baby. We're told a breakthrough in the case came when flock cameras identify the car related to the investigation, which was registered to Perez and his wife, who's also been arrested and charged with child endangerment. Jeff Manasso, Fox News.
0: The largest school district in the U.S. now has a temporary ban on the use of generative AI for students through eighth grade.
11: We must ask, what helps our children learn? How can we protect their developing minds? And how do we prepare them for a world in which new technologies will be increasingly built into it?
0: New York City mayors are on Mamdani rolling out the one-year AI moratorium and new limits on screen time for younger students. Students in Seattle heading back to class after a teacher strike is avoided.
12: The Seattle Education Association and Seattle Public Schools reaching a tentative agreement late Tuesday, preventing thousands of teachers from striking and a delay of the first day of school.
13: Well, I think it was just coming back to the table and reminding ourselves that we're bargaining for our students, we're bargaining for our members, our educators.
12: Davina Diaz, a lead bargainer with the teachers union, speaking with Seattle's Fox 13 News. Ben Schuldner, Seattle Public Schools superintendent.
14: Knowing that all sides really were trying to put kids first, I think it just made sure that we did whatever we could.
12: According to the union, both sides agreed on more than 50 issues, including higher wages, class size, and better support for special education.
0: Fox's Christian Goodwin, that three-year deal still needs to be ratified by the school board and the union. I'm Lisa Brady, Fox News.
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17: 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Well, some breaking news. The Clancy jurors are excused for the day. I guess the judge is going to let them probably deliberate one more day. And I would probably bet by no later than tomorrow afternoon, maybe before that, you're going to have the mistrial declared, because I just don't see this going anywhere but where it is right now. Yeah, you got nine women on the jury, so, well, I mean, I thought this was going to be a hung jury. I mean, thankfully they had three men on it, so they weren't going to be able to get the crazy, you know, not guilty by reason of insanity, since she's clearly not insane, she's just evil. And, I mean, I just don't get why this has gone on so long. I think the prosecutor, like I said earlier, they're going to have to put on a slightly different case. They need to go ahead and they need to, one, like, weed out the crazies and voir dire. Thankfully, by the time it comes back for the second trial, people will have talked about this case endlessly, and the only people that will be able to be seated on a jury will be those who haven't said anything publicly. So those people are going to either be people that just don't pay attention to the news, or maybe

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1: CNN is about to be owned by a huge Trump supporter. A massive amount of Hollywood movies WB has control over are going to be under control of Trump loyalists, and they could turn that into a profitable venture. 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You have somebody that's on the right and on the left. People would actually watch that. It would be entertaining.
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1: Juror yesterday. Okay, so I think her name, I believe, is Dawn something. I got it right here, but she like went completely nuts yesterday. Tried to, you know, get in there, take pictures of the jurors. I mean, why are you taking pictures of the jurors unless you're trying to intimidate them? Of course, it's a Lindsey Clancy supporter. So this is from the New York Post. A crime junkie. All smiles leaving court after allegedly filming jurors at the Lindsey Clancy trial. Plymouth, Massachusetts, the New York Post. The self-described crime junkie that was arrested for filming jurors was all smiles after she was released Wednesday following a hearing where prosecutors alleged she risked the sanctity of the killer mom's trial. Dawn Light, of course it's a woman, 56, pleaded not guilty to the charge of aggravated intimidation of a juror in the same courthouse where Clancy's high-profile triple murder trial has been underway. Light, a retired nurse, and by the way, I mean, look, there's a lot of great nurses and stuff and teachers, but every time somebody, it's a woman that does a crazy thing, it's going to be three professions. It's going to be a nurse, it's going to be a teacher, or a social worker. It's every time you see a lady do something crazy, it's a nurse, a teacher, or a social worker. 95% of the time, you don't even have, like, if you see something in the news where a woman did something crazy, just assume that she is either a nurse, a teacher, or a social worker. Now, she's retired, so she allegedly pulled her blue Toyota into a restricted area of the court premises and filmed and took photos from inside the car as jurors were leaving court Tuesday afternoon, prosecutors Nicole Passiana claimed. All right. The prosecutor asked the judge to hold Light on a $50,000 bail, keep her away from the court, and bar her from posting any videos or photos that she may have uploaded to the cloud. Light is a so-called crime junkie, and Clancy supporters have who has attended other high-profile murder trials, including the Alex Murdaugh case and Karen Reed. She revealed in an interview with CT Insider on Wednesday, when cops approached Light, she was adamant she wasn't filming jurors, but rather waiting to see if Lindsey Clancy would come out of the building, the prosecutor claimed. But when the cops looked inside her phone, they found a video of jurors walking out in her deleted folder. So she also lied to cops. Big no-no. This individual is not only videoing, she went back to a restricted area. She was caught in the restricted area, the prosecutor said. The sanctity of the judicial system is at risk because of her actions. It's an extremely serious matter for the Commonwealth and for the integrity of these very, very important proceedings. It says, but Light's defense lawyer, Jennifer White, claimed this is a complete misunderstanding. My client was seeking a picture of Mrs. Clancy, had no intention of any interactions with the jurors. She understands the magnitude and seriousness of the charge, the defense lawyer said. Judge Shelby M. Smith did not set bail for Light, but did order her to stay away from the courthouse. Witnesses and jurors in the case, she can only return to court for her future hearings in that case. Light is due back on October 15th and faces up to 20 years if convicted. Jurors in Clancy case have been deliberating for 5 days on whether to convict her of first degree murder, et cetera, et cetera. I'm tired of these TikTok like detectives. Like, if these ladies really want to be detectives, they can go become police officers and then take the detective's exam. Of course, like 99% of them wouldn't be smart enough to pass it, because they don't ask you on the detective's exam about like horoscopes, so I'm pretty sure that wouldn't go well. I mean, this is just a complete nut job of a case. If only Lindsey Clancy would have done this in Alabama, we would have gotten a first degree murder conviction. It would have taken 2 hours. The only question would be whether it would be capital, whether they would execute her. And I'm pretty sure that the sentence, the jurors would also indicate that. This is just another reason why you should all be thankful that you live in a red state, because Massachusetts is so dumb. They put all of the burdens on the prosecutor, and obviously the prosecutor in cases like, you know.

0: normal cases, they've got to prove beyond a reasonable doubt what that, you know, the accused is actually guilty. I get that. That's perfectly fine. But usually insanity is what you call an affirmative defense, which is a burden shifting, which means that if you're claiming you're insane, you generally have to prove by a clear and convincing standard, which let's say that's like 70%. Okay, let's say probable cause is 51%, clear and convincing is 70%. Beyond a reasonable doubt, let's say that's 85%. I mean, it's not it's not exact, but I think that's the best way I can get people to understand it. But in this case, they burden shift so that basically the prosecutor has to prove that someone is not insane. And remember that it is so much harder to prove a negative, right? Proving a negative is very, very difficult because you're having to prove what was going on inside someone's head. And I think they have done that because the evidence of what was going on in Lindsey Clancy's head is pretty messed up. This woman was clearly troubled on many different levels. But I do think that, you know, with this, with all the people trying to, you know, get involved in this, I'm sure that, I can't say I'm sure, but I wouldn't be surprised if there's some jurors on the Lindsey Clancy case, especially those women that wore pink. If the reason that they're holding out, they're not willing to have a good faith deliberation, if the reason that they're only going to do a not guilty is because they want to go on TV and have their moment of fame and they want to, you know, make money off of some book deal or some crap like that. And that's why you sequester jurors, okay? This is the whole point of sequestering jurors. It drives me crazy that they're not doing this. It would have been so easy for a judge to order it, but apparently in Massachusetts, they virtually never do it. But even if you virtually never do it, like, this would have been a case to do it. So I'm sure the Lindsey Clancy, the defense attorney, who's a good defense attorney, he's going to be the guy that everybody wants to use. And also, since this case has begun, there's been several cases where women murdered their children. And it's clear to me that a lot of that, some of them would have done it anyway because there's always women that murder their kids. I get that. But it seems like there's been a massive uptick, and it's these women that want the same sort of adulation and praise, and they want to be on the same level of Lindsey Clancy. And I think that is ridiculous on so many different levels. I cannot believe that we're seeing this. And I don't know what you do to fix it, because look, if Lindsey Clancy, if they retry it, we probably won't even see the trial for several months. And, you know, so maybe there's a verdict by summer or fall of 2027 at the end of all this, because again, the chances the juror is going to come to some conclusion tomorrow is about, I said 5% earlier. I think that's more like a 2% chance at this point. It's just not going to happen. What I will think will be interesting is the judge can poll the jury, and then he can find out where people were standing. And usually that information can become public. And that gives the prosecutor useful information, meaning, okay, it was 10-2, and the two ladies that were wearing pink are the only ones that wanted to basically not guilty her. There were 10 people on the jury that wanted to see her, you know, life in prison. Okay, well, that means the prosecutor feels good about it. Well, what if it's the other way? What if it's, let's say it's 9 women are basically want not guilty, but not guilty because of insanity. 3 men want guilty because obviously this lady's not insane. She just was evil. Well, in that case, I mean, what you're not able to do, even though Matt Walsh said this, he said the only way you're going to get a fair trial for the victims in this case is if it's an all-male jury. We don't have all-male juries anymore. Not saying whether that was right or wrong, but that's just the way the law is. So that's not going to be a possibility. I do think the prosecution could get a better result if they try it a little bit better. But if they get another mistrial a year from now, I don't know what you do. Because, I mean, the state, at that point, you just probably offer some kind of plea. And that plea might be you can plead not guilty. So it's basically a win for the defense if they get another mistrial. I don't think they want to try this more than one more time. And depending on where the breakup is with the juror, I think that could go many different ways. Let's take a quick break. We'll be right back.
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0: You're listening to The Daily Controversy on WVNN. Next, we're going to have Congressman Mo Brooks and talk about a few things. But first, this is some good news from Breitbart. Charlie Kirk assassination suspect Tyler Robinson faces death penalty as case heads for trial. That's right. The 23-year-old suspect charged with the murder of Charlie Kirk last year, and that's last year will be the one-year anniversary will be next Thursday, actually. It looks like the Utah judge ruled that defendant Tyler Robinson will face the death penalty if convicted. AP reports Utah Judge Tony Graff sided with the prosecutors, who said they had a mountain of evidence that Robinson fatally shot the conservative activist as he addressed a crowd of thousands at Utah Valley University last September. Robinson denies aggravated murder, a capital offense in Utah, and six other charges in connection with the shooting of Kirk. The defendant turned himself in a day after the shooting, and his lawyers have not offered alternative theories for Kirk's death. I should have listened to Candace Owens. She thinks there are magical bees and possibly time travelers. And I guess Bridget McCrone, who she says is a dude, she might have done it too. I mean, just there's no theories you can get to a courtroom. Courts have rules, right? They've got rules of evidence. You can't just say, oh, I think that the French Foreign Legion did it. Like, you can't. You actually have to have a theory and then have some evidence to back up the theory. It doesn't have to be great evidence, but it has to be some evidence. The AP report knows the defense team worked to stop the case from going to trial or had the death penalty removed as a possible sentence. The defense team tried to block a trial or at least take the death penalty off the table, arguing the prosecution failed to show Kirk's shooting placed others at risk of harm. And it's kind of dumb. You shot from an elevated position at Charlie into a crowd of people. You could have easily killed a lot of other people, by the way. So this guy's done. I'm tired. Like, people are worried about, what about the jury? Yeah, it's Utah. It's a right-wing place. And I don't know that Candace Owens has a lot of listeners in the real world. They're all and I don't think a lot of them are going to get screened out, even if they were in that area. Kirk's family calls the ruling an important step in our family's pursuit of justice. Every step in this process carries the weight of all that Charlie's murders has taken away from this family, especially his children who will grow up without their father, they said in a statement. Prosecutors said Robinson shot Kirk, 31, from a rooftop more than 400 feet away, knowing he could have missed and killed others in an open-air event. For his death, Charlie Kirk and Turning Point USA together harnessed the conservative youth vote to help underpin President Donald Trump's effort to win a second term. Trump has since publicly acknowledged Kirk and his efforts, his dreams, and his own aspirations. Prosecutors argued a bullet found in the rifle engraved with "Hey, fascist cat" shows Kirk was targeted for how the defendant perceived his politics. They've also alleged that Robinson wrote in a text message about Kirk, "I had enough of his hatred. Some hate can't be negotiated out." Defense attorneys counter argued that prosecutors lacked enough evidence for to prove political motivation, which is stupid. Robinson's next due date in court is the 23rd of October, when a trial date is supposed to be set. So this guy, hopefully get a trial at some time before summer. I mean, this is ridiculous. Normally, like, you can take some time for these cases, but this is so freaking slow. It's just been determined that it can go to trial. It only took 357 days after the event, which is completely insane. I know this judge is like a new judge and everything, and, you know, he doesn't want to make mistakes, and he doesn't want it to go on appeal. All that's fine, but there were so many hearings he did not have to give the defense, which were pointless, were never going to be granted. They just wasted months and months. I mean, it's fine from the sense that Robinson's never going to get out of jail. I mean, he's either going to be in jail for life or going to be executed, probably executed. So, again, the result's going to be the same. I just want the trial to get on, because all these people that are grifting off of Charlie Kirk's death, like the Candace Owens and her disgusting ilk, I just want them to be basically proven to be the frauds they are. I'm sure they'll deny it no matter what the evidence shows. It doesn't matter to these people. Facts and reason and evidence don't matter. It's the same thing with Lindsey Clancy. I mean, you got a bunch of ladies that are, maybe they got too much time on their hands. They want to complain about, and again, a lot of these ladies are stay-at-home moms with like one kid, and their husbands are out working 50, 60 hours a week, and they're doing 3 hours on TikTok a day and say, oh, life is so hard. I'm like, honestly, if you would get off of TikTok, you probably have plenty of time to do childcare stuff, and you'd have even more free time. So, I mean, again, this is the world we live in. And I blame the legacy media, really, because legacy media, if they would have played things fair, if they would have given both sides of an argument, then the alternative media would never have come about. And I'm glad they are, because, you know, I like the Daily Wire. I like a lot of alternative media, the conservative media. But there's been a segment of that where it's just nut jobs, nothing but nut jobs. And, you know, I wish more than anything that we would have said no TikTok. We should have banned it. That was the one good thing that Joe Biden signed that was a law, where we just should have just gotten rid of it. It was a Chinese op. It was taking away too much American data. Now it's technically not a Chinese op, because I guess we control the algorithm, American companies do. And that's, I don't know, that's fine, but it's the quality of what's on there is awful. It's just awful. Maybe the Chinese aren't stealing everyone's data like they were, but I don't think it's gotten any better. And so I know Trump, like, part of it is because he got a lot of it. He did fairly well on TikTok. A lot of people watched his videos on TikTok. The administration thinks that they can get their message out through TikTok, which they're not getting through the legacy media. But, and that's all partly true, but I'm just like, what's, at what expense? I mean, we have X, people have Facebook, you could do on those. TikTok, again, it's just, there is way too much Chinese control, even now. Yeah, I mean, technically the Americans have control over the algorithm, but there's some question about, was there anything you might have missed that the Chinese could have left embedded in this? I mean, there's so many different things. I think that's why we have the culture we have. But really the problem with American culture, more than anything else, is we don't have critical thinking skills like we used to, right? There's too many people that will just believe whatever they hear, and they won't question it. If it fits their predetermined narrative, people will not be skeptical. And I think it's good to be skeptical. Like, there's skeptical, and then there's everything is an op. That's not skepticism. That's just being a black pillar. You don't believe in anything. That's not good for society either. So I think having this trial, this Robinson trial, is going to be good for our country. Be good when he's convicted. It'll be good when he's sentenced. Hopefully he gets the death penalty. And then it may take a couple of years, but eventually they will execute him. And at least there'll be some form of justice there. Of course, Tyler Robinson was never going to amount to anything. We lost one of the greatest warriors for conservatism, a great Christian, and Charlie Kirk. Even when Tyler Robinson is executed, 1,000 Tyler Robinsons are not worth one Charlie Kirk. I think that's something that we all know to be true, and it's frustrating. But I'd like to think that maybe the Lindsey Clancy case and the Tyler Robinson case, at least the new one for her, they go on, we get two convictions, and we finally end this nonsense, this TikTok detective sleuth nonsense, and we're able to get actual good jury verdicts, and people have faith in the system. Because if this continues on and on, and there's just no change in it, I don't know what's going to happen. All right, we're going to take a quick break, and then we're going to bring on Congressman Brooks in just a second.
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0: Fox News, I'm Tom Graham. The jury excused for the day. In the Lindsey Clancy murder trial earlier, the jury told the judge for a second time that it could not agree on a verdict. Fox's Brian Yenis is at that Massachusetts courthouse.
1: Today, Judge William Sullivan read them what's called the Tui Rodriguez charge, a final jury instruction urging the jury to reconsider their positions one final time. This is the last time the judge can force this jury to deliberate before a possible mistrial.
0: Clancy has admitted to killing her three children, but the defense argues she's not criminally responsible because she suffered from postpartum psychosis. President Trump is once again predicting the conflict in Iran will soon be over following recent escalation.
2: I don't think it will be very much longer. I don't know how much more they can take.
0: Speaking there from the Oval Office today, the president also predicting gas prices will fall once the conflict is over. 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
6: 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A retired lawyer. He's been published on The Hill and at yellowhammernews.com. You've seen him on Newsmax TV, so yeah, he knows something about controversy. It's The Daily Controversy with Christopher Reed.
7: You're listening to The Daily Controversy on WVNN. We have Congressman Mo Burks on the line. Well, we haven't talked about this in a while, but it's making the news again because our CIA director went to Russia to hopefully discuss an end to the Russia-Ukraine war. But as always, when there seems to be discussions of peace, Putin always lashes out because he's Putin. This is from Fox. Putin unleashes new fury on Ukraine as report exposes exposes fear hanging over war's end. Questions over whether Russia-Ukraine war is entering a new phase are mounting as Kiev endures repeated drone attacks and near-constant air raid alerts, including growing waves during daylight hours, an expansion beyond the nightmare barrages that have become grimly familiar to residents in the capital. Ukrainian President Volodymyr Zelensky said Russia launched nearly 1,500 drones over 4 days, more than half of them jet-powered, accusing Moscow of attempting to wear down Ukraine and its population, typical for war. The attacks have repeatedly interrupted Kiev's metro system and daily commutes. Reuters reported August 31st as residents are forced to seek shelter during daytime air raid alerts. As Ukrainians seek some semblance of normalcy at the end of the summer and prepare to start the school year, the relentless attacks are again sending already exhausted Kyiv residents underground. Russian President Vladimir Putin has simultaneously intensified attacks on Ukraine's warehouses and logistics network, damaging distribution centers used by major retailers and disrupting food deliveries. Russian drone attacks on Kiev and the surrounding region stretch to a fifth consecutive day, with strikes damaging warehouses, a retail outlet, and residential buildings, said. This also comes as some interesting data came out of the front line. Whereas Ukrainian soldiers tended to live a lot longer, the average Russian soldier on the front line lives about 20 to 30 minutes. Of course, that may or may not be accurate. That's from the Ukrainian side. But what we've seen from the deaths that have been happening, it does seem like Ukraine's taking significantly less losses than Russia, although Russia can probably tend to take more. I just want to get your thoughts on this, because it does seem like the West and even our nation are a little bit more willing to sell weapons. Like, we're selling weapons to NATO so they can give to Ukraine. Ukraine's also producing drones at an extremely high level. We've gave them, I think, a lease or a license to produce air defense artillery. What are your thoughts here? Because this has been going on for, I guess we're in the fifth year of this now. Where do you see this going?
8: Well, Ukraine has shown persistence and heroism far greater than what Russia and Putin had ever anticipated. It's truly remarkable that Ukraine has been able to survive as much as they have been able to survive, given the years of military conflict and this invasion by Russia into Ukrainian territory. In my judgment, the war has shifted in Ukraine's favor, and that's probably what has precipitated this more massive attack on the Ukrainian civilian population to try to hurt Ukraine's morale, which in turn might translate into a greater willingness for Ukraine to surrender on terms that Russia's more comfortable with. Ukraine's most recent attacks over the last 3 to 6 months at the infrastructure of Russia, particularly their energy sources, but also their supply lines, was something I don't think Putin or Russia ever anticipated happening. I mean, who thought 2 or 3 years ago that Moscow would come under attack as frequently as it has, or St. Petersburg has come under attack as frequently as it has, that Ukraine would have that capability? And probably the next 3 to 6 months are going to be critical in determining the ultimate outcome of this conflict. Right now, Ukraine is floating the possibility that Russia is going to launch another wholesale assault on Kiev, which is the capital of Ukraine, with 300,000 additional military personnel. Time will tell whether that Ukrainian intelligence is accurate or is a part of the misinformation that we see from both sides in military conflicts.
7: Yeah, well, the first casualty of war is the truth, and that's true from the beginning of time. Although, it's kind of a side note. I saw this. It was either on MS Now or CNN. Somebody had came on and said that it was ahistoric that Putin was attacking supply lines, and I was like, that's the history of war. I mean, we attacked supply lines in World War II, I'm assuming World War I, and probably every other war we've been a part of, but it's funny how these people can come on these liberal networks and say things like going after supply lines is a completely new style of war. Is it just that these people that claim to be experts are they just stupid, or do they know they're lying? I hope it's that they know they're lying, because I can't believe that people are that stupid.
8: Generally speaking, the people who are on TV news, with a possible exception of guests who come on occasionally with expertise, but generally speaking, the talking heads are there because they're handsome looking or pretty looking, and they can enunciate words correctly off of a teleprompter. That's it. Their intellectual acumen is not one of the things that are a principal criteria for being a host of a nightly news show. That's been my observation.
7: Yeah, it's funny. I was talking to somebody else about this, about when you were interviewed by CNN. They were trying to say, well, who are you to speak on the economy? And then I think they asked you if you had an advanced degree in economics, and you were like, actually, I do. And then the lady's like, didn't know what to say, and she looked really stupid, and it was hilarious. And I love that clip. I send it to all my friends. But yeah, maybe that's it. These people are just dumb. But I do think you were right. I'm pleased to see Ukraine fight back, do so well. I mean, and here's another thing. Certainly our aid in the initial couple of years kept them afloat, but Ukraine is also developing their own technology with their own engineers. They've created new technology that is going to fundamentally change warfare. And it's really made me think, like, man, this is amazing. This is what you love to see. And so Ukraine's moved on from the part where they were completely reliant on the United States to kind of supply everything. And now they're able to really do most of this on their own. They're getting some aid from the European nations, but whenever this war is over, no matter who the victor is, I think Ukraine's probably going to get more a favorable deal in the end. Doesn't this change the nature of war that really for the rest of our lives because of the Ukraine-Russia war?
8: No question. Some innovations that have come out of the Russian-Ukraine war consist of the use of robots, killer robots, mechanical devices with firepower on them, remotely controlled. You've got the unmanned aerial vehicles, and that's basically control the sky. The old-style airplanes with people in them, pilots, yeah, they're still around, but the unmanned aerial vehicles now determine whether your bombing of the opposition is successful or the opposition's successful bombing against you occurs. And, you know, it used to be people did those things. And that's what Ukraine is talking about when they say, well, the average life of a Russian soldier is 25 to 30 minutes or whatever it may be. I suspect that's propaganda to some degree, but certainly with the casualties that Russia has incurred, it's not very long that you can be expected to live. And that's because of robotics. So that's the future wars are going to be fought to a large degree that way. And that brings up kind of a troublesome thing. If you've seen these robots that the Chinese have put together that can run with four limbs faster than the fastest human being on Earth, yeah, you start putting firepower into those upper limbs, rifles, guns, grenade launchers, whatever it may be. And that changes things tremendously. And as an aside, to a large degree, the United States of America hasn't been keeping up. I mean, we have the technology, but we don't have the mass production going on where we have huge stockpiles of this type of weaponry that is now going to be heavily used in future wars.
7: Yeah, we are behind. That's the thing that Pete Hegseth has been testifying, that this is absolutely essential. We need to invest in it. We need to spend a significant amount of money because this is the future of warfare. That has been, I don't think that money has been approved yet. We have money we can move around, of course. But yeah, we're going to have to fundamentally do this different, because if we don't, we're going to be in trouble. Let's take a quick break. We'll be right back.
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7: You're listening to Daily Controversy on WVNN. We have Congressman Mo Brooks on the line. This is good news for gas prices, definitely in the long term. Short term, it may not have a major effect, but it says U.S. has sealed a deal with Venezuela to control more than 65 billion barrels of its proven oil reserves, and America's strategic national stocks are set to benefit, President Donald Trump announced Sunday. The president took to social media to make clear his intentions the U.S. will gain, stating the move continues his personal efforts to correct President Joe Biden's mismanagement during his time as leader, declaring, "One of the things I am going to do with Venezuela's oil is fill up our strategic national reserves, which we definitely need to do, because sleepy Joe Biden has been had them virtually emptied out. The topping out process will begin very shortly and is a gift from Venezuela to the people of the United States." And I love how that countries give us really good gifts when we surround them with our Navy and tell them if they don't do what we say, we're going to attack them. I'll tell you one thing. That's the way you can get gifts right there. That's the best way. But this is really good. They have a ton of oil. And because the socialists were in charge of the oil, they were producing, I think, like 400,000 barrels a day. Now they're going to be set to producing up to 1.5 to 2 million barrels of oil a day. They could probably do more than that. And they are going to have an election within, I think, the next 18 months, which is good because we also want to get somebody that's a lot more America-friendly than these people. Then we don't have to have our warships right outside their country. So what are your thoughts on this? I assume this is good for the United States because it gives us incredible access to resource, and it doesn't give Russia and China the same access to this resource. So where are you on this, Congressman Brooks?
8: Reserve does need to be replenished, and for clarity, it's not just Biden, although Biden didn't do well. It's also under Trump. Trump has not done well, and both of them were, unfortunately, reducing our Strategic Petroleum Reserve stockpile, and you got to have that full. It's like it says, Strategic Petroleum Reserve. If things go bad in the Middle East or someplace else where oil is produced, you've got to have that reserve in order for your economy to still function. So for Donald Trump to replenish it, regardless of who's at fault, I think that's terrific. You got to do it, and I'm glad he's doing it. It's coming from Venezuela, apparently, at least that's what President Trump has announced. I'm curious as to know what the price is. I've seen the news releases, but I haven't seen how much it's going to cost us. But I'd like to know that it's below market rates, given how much money we're spending interfering with the internal politics of Venezuela. And don't get me wrong, I support that interference, but there's a cost to it. And it'd be nice if we get some kind of discount based on what we're doing. Short term, the oil prices have not gone down with these announcements, but long term, anytime you increase the supply out there, I'd anticipate there being a reduction. And I hope it's enough to offset the $20 per barrel or so increase that was seen over the last 6 months.
7: One of my listeners asked an interesting question, and I think they were being serious, but you know what? If it was so easy for us to take out the socialist leader of Venezuela and so that we could have access to their resources, why can't we do that to Mark Carney in Canada? Mark Carney's a socialist. He's destroying the country. People's freedoms are being attacked every day in Canada. It would seem like and what are your thoughts on this? Do you think we need to send our SEALs in to go take down Carney? I mean, I don't know if that's a good idea, but I mean, I don't really like Carney. Let's put it that way.
8: Well, I assume you're asking that somewhat tongue in cheek. No, we should not do it to Canada. And I think there's a difference between Canada and Venezuela. As far as we know, as far as I know, the election system in Canada is operating as it should. There probably is some voter fraud, but it's very minimal. And by and large, a trustworthy election system. And they have voted on socialism themselves. The people are imposing it on themselves, which is a direct contrast with what we saw in Venezuela, where the elections are a farce, and it's a dictatorial regime that is imposing socialistic policies. And I think it's the dictatorial aspect of it that would distinguish Canada from Venezuela, and why what we did in Venezuela can be justified, but it can't be justified in a republic like Canada.
7: Yeah, I mean, my thoughts are we already beat them in the Olympics in hockey, and their NHL hockey teams have not won the Stanley Cup for 33 years. So I think that's overkill. So I think my listener will be happy with that. But I do think the trade war with Canada is interesting because it seems like the deal we offered Canada wasn't terrible. It seemed like we had something on paper last Tuesday, and that what they're really saying this is over is, I think it's mid-side trucks or cars, and then large trucks, and there's a few other things. It does seem like this is interesting because Canada has gotten a lot closer to communist China over the last couple of years. They've inked a lot of deals, and there was some question whether the parts we were getting from Canada were actual cheap Chinese parts, and so I actually think that's probably something we would want to know. Do you think there's some pressure on Canada to not negotiate in good faith with us? Do you think that's part of what's going on here?
8: Well, that's part of what's going on, but another part is Canada is trying to protect its own economy. And any time that you agree to reduce exports, say, to America, or pay higher tariffs on products exported to America, you've had an adverse effect on your own economy, because you've got products that no longer are being produced at all or being produced in lesser quantities, which means you have a loss of jobs. A lot of what we get from Canada is ores, wood, you know, basic materials that our industries in America then utilize, and we just can't produce those basic materials as cheaply or as efficiently as they can in Canada. And that's why Canada's had significant inroads in that part of our market. And personally, I see Canada as a long-term ally, even though they have gone in a socialist direction. Heck, America's going in a socialist direction, too. Even with Donald Trump, and you're familiar with this, he's bought, he's used American tax dollars to buy shareholder interests now in 30 different corporations that are in the private sector, some, you know, like IBM. And I'm going, holy cow, does that distort the competitive free enterprise system when all of a sudden someone who's producing a widget has to now compete with a federally government-owned in part company that that produces widgets? Now, who's going to have the cheaper price, and what kind of policies is the government going to impose in order to make sure that the government-owned in part company wins competitive battles over the private sector companies? So, you know, we're both going in a socialist direction. I don't think there's any question about that. But one of the downsides to our trying to reduce our trade deficit with Canada is this. We are buying Canadian products because they're cheaper than anywhere else we can get them.
7: I completely agree with you. Let's take a quick break. We'll be right back.
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0: will sleep on it at least one more night. On Lisa Brady, Fox News. The judge just sending the jury home at the Lindsey Clancy murder trial in Massachusetts after a fifth day of deliberations.
1: Thank you for your time, your commitment to this case. I'm going to ask you to come back tomorrow morning, 9 o'clock, and resume your deliberations.
0: This only about 2 hours after the jury told the judge, William Sullivan, for the second time since yesterday, that they could not reach a unanimous decision. He told them to try again, using instructions that are considered a final push before possibly declaring a mistrial if they still can't reach a verdict. Clancy is using an insanity defense over the killing of her three young children. President Trump is signaling renewed airstrikes on Iran won't last for long, telling reporters the U.S. took out new equipment they tried to build along the Strait of Hormuz, Iran striking back against U.S. allies.
2: President Trump insists gas prices will also fall as soon as the conflict is over,
3: which I don't think will be very much longer. I don't know how much more they can take.
2: But the president warns he is not allowing the midterm elections in November to drive his decision-making on ending the war.
0: Fox's Jared Halpern at the White House. The president's former daughter-in-law, Vanessa Trump, in court with her boyfriend, Tiger Woods, as he pleaded no contest to two charges, including reckless driving, in a DUI case stemming from a rollover crash near his Florida home in March.
4: Now, at the time of the crash, Woods failed multiple field sobriety tests and had two hydrocodone pills in its pocket.
0: Fox's Dana Marie McNichol at the courthouse in Stewart. Prosecutors deny any special treatment.
4: The state attorney said Woods' case was difficult to prosecute because they had to prove he was impaired while driving. He said a doctor's report revealed Woods built up a tolerance to the pain medication.
0: Woods was fined $1,500 and his driver's license suspended for 5 years. However, he could still drive a golf cart in Florida where it doesn't require a license if you're at least 18. 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
0: A proposed constitutional amendment to cap the number of U.S. Supreme Court justices at 9 has just failed to advance in the U.S. House, proposed by Republican Congressman Dusty Johnson, who says politics are behind Democrat calls to alter the court.
9: Republicans want to document Democratic views about expanding the court. Democratic leaders characterize this as a gotcha vote. They say Republicans are trying to score political points.
0: Fox's Chad Pergram on Capitol Hill. The proposal needed two-thirds majority to pass. Only one Democrat voted in favor, North Carolina's Don Davis. The House minority leader says a previous vote by two Democrats siding with Republicans blindsided the party and requires a serious response.
10: This week, Washington Congresswoman Marie Glusenkamp-Perez and Maine Congressman Jared Golden voted with Republicans for a procedural rule allowing several messaging bills to come to the floor for a vote. The bills included a condemnation of socialism and one meant to protect Maine's lobster industry. Both Democrats signaled protection of that industry is what they were supporting. Afterward, Minority Leader Hakeem Jeffries said their vote was a significant breach of trust, that they've asked the Committee on Caucus Rules to consider their actions. The minority party typically votes against the majority party's rule votes, and crossing the aisle to help the other side is rare. Jessica Rosenthal, Fox News.
0: U.S. Energy Secretary Chris Wright traveling to Venezuela, where multiple oil companies, including Chevron, signed investment deals today.
11: The catalyst for transforming Venezuela is energy. The catalyst for improving the life conditions of Americans, our hemisphere, and everyone in the world is to massively expand energy production around the world.
0: Energy firms pledging to invest billions in Venezuela's oil fields as part of a deal with the Trump administration. Just getting word, Hurricane Lowell is now a Category 5 storm in the Pacific. It's centered about 445 miles south of Hilo, Hawaii. I'm Lisa Brady. This is Fox News.
12: This is your roving reporter talking to people on the street. 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
12: How could you know all those things about David Earnest if you've never heard of him?
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1: Baylor's supposed to be a Christian college. University is being accused of attempting to sabotage Turning Point's event by denying ticket holders from greater Waco community. So what they did is they waited to the last minute and said, we're only going to allow students. What they want to do is make the audience look like it's more empty than it actually would be. They just pretend to be Christian, which in my mind is even worse.
0: 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Depend on it. We'll be right back.

0: Hey, everybody. Welcome to the Health and Wealth Show with David Ernest. I'm your host, Matthew. And I love it when we get to bring the show in with a classic one like that. Give Me Shelter by the Rolling Stones. You know, I saw them live about 2 years ago. And let me tell you.
1: Really?
0: They are some old fellas now.
1: But I know.
0: They have got energy that is unbelievable. I don't know.
1: I saw
0: how they do it.
1: I saw them back in Atlanta probably 15, 20 years ago.
0: Yeah.
1: And, you know, the headliner, they were walking over a stage. It was called Over the Bridge or something like that.
0: Bridges to Babylon.
1: Yeah, I remember. Yeah. And essentially, they were walking on these things up around the, you know, all over the audience. They'd walk up close to you.
0: Yeah.
1: Almost. And I could almost reach out and touch Mick Jagger, you know. And then someone blew a smoke of marijuana in my face and asked me if I wanted some of it.
0: Well,
1: and I think he wanted some of it. I don't know. Anyway.
0: They're children of the 60s there.
1: I guess so. Give Me Shelter. You know, there's a lot to be said about things that are going on in the United States. This song, Give Me Shelter, was written about things that were going on. You know, there's the old song that said that more or less, you know, that someone that was born with a silver spoon in their mouth, I guess is the best way I can put it.
0: Yeah.
1: You know, birthright, you know, over and above the average citizen, all that stuff. That's what we're going to talk about today a little bit. You know, back in the ancient times, kings and queens, they had this birthright that they could be over you. They could boss you around. They could be your ruler. If you were born in, you know, the regular citizens of the day, you were a servant or something like that. You know, you were not.
0: You weren't royalty or whatever.
1: You were not royalty,
0: yeah.
1: No.
0: Bunch of hogwash.
1: Yeah, this song says there's a storm brewing and, you know, if I don't get some shelter, oh, yeah, I'm going to fade away. You know, is that what's happening now in our country? Do we need shelter from all of this crazy stuff that the liberals are trying to pull on us? You know, the birthright of someone coming in here illegally. I mean, they are already getting more money than a Medicare person, an average Medicare person, when they walk over the line.
0: They really are.
1: They come into this country, they give them everything. And that was what the liberals wanted because they were trying to take over, from my perspective, and I think most, by diluting the vote. But again, birthright should not rule us, and these liberals thinking that they're in control, that they've got, you know, the birthright to take over, for example, or the power to take over. You know, so a lot of these new politicians will come in and take the place of, say, like their fathers or their mothers or their cousins or somebody, and they have this big name.
0: Lindsey Graham. I think
1: what I wanted to talk about today was Lindsey Graham's sister. Now, I don't even know.
0: I don't know the first thing about her.
1: Well, her name is, let me see, Darlene Graham Nordon. So there was news on Monday that late Senator Lindsey Graham's sister

0: who's now appointed, Senator Darlene Graham Nordon, will seek a full term. This has got a lot of people upset. Will seek a full term in office by replacing her brother. And that was not welcome by a lot of conservatives and MAGA influences.
1: Well, it's pretty gray. You know what I mean?
0: Well, it goes down to, you know, birthright kind of thing. In other words, should someone be given a boost? She's never been in office. I don't know if she's going to be any good or not. But the point is, could I just go up there and say, listen, I know about politics. I've been talking about politics for years. Why don't you let me run for senator? By the way, just appoint me now and let me be this one of the 50 senators, one of the 100 senators of the United States. And they would, that'd be ludicrous. I know they'd say no. But the fact that she is Lindsey Graham's sister, and I'm not saying she wouldn't be a good senator. I'm not saying it at all. What I'm talking about here is, did she have the birthright right?
1: Well, somebody thought so, because she's holding that seat now.
0: They call it birthright senatorship. In other words, she just floats on in. You know?
1: Wild.
0: And people are fuming about this, MAGA people included. I'm kind of shocked that she has no experience, none whatsoever, and she's going to be put in decision-making that is so critical. You know, most politicians move their way up. They start off in state house. They go to law school. There's a lot of them, 80, 90% of them seem like go to the law school. They start off in the state house. They have to serve their time. And then if they're lucky, they might jump out of state, political positions and go right into federal, or should I say this, you know, the Congress, and then maybe Senate. And then occasionally they might get appointed to the Supreme Court, or maybe they'll get some kind of big wig name position, or maybe they run for vice president, or maybe they run for president. Maybe they get elected for the Speaker of the House. I mean, like, you don't pick somebody off the street and say, hey, I want to make you a senator.
1: Sometimes I think they'd do a better job. I don't know.
0: Well, I don't know either, but I'm just saying, she wasn't picked off the street.
1: No.
0: She was appointed because she's Lindsey Graham's sister. And I guess, I'm just assuming, they're saying, well, if she's his sister, maybe she'll follow through on what he would have done. But I just don't think she's got the experience to do what he would have done at all. So Hannity asked her, so you're inclined to get in, or have you made a final decision about running for, you know, sit for the
1: right
0: seat,
1: yeah,
0: full time, like, you know, full time? And she said, I've made a decision. I'm in. And I'm going, oh, well, she was already appointed to the seat, but now she's in to run. Now, I don't know, you know, because here's a good thing. The citizens of South Carolina.
1: Yeah.
0: They'll be able to approve her or not. But she got a boost. And was it an unfair boost? A lot of people are saying, hey, birthright senatorship, that's what they're calling it, is not right. It's sort of like, you know, a king, his firstborn son, is going to be the king unless something happens to him.
1: Right.
0: Then, you know, if there's no males, it usually would go to the queen, and then if there's no more queen, then the princess, if there's no males to be king, becomes a queen. I mean, this has been the way it's been in that kind of system.
1: A monarchy, right.
0: The monarchy system for a long time. Is this knocking on the door to sort of like a, a monarchy system?
1: Well, you know, you were talking about the Kennedys earlier. There was a lot of similarity there. Of course, they had to run for office and get elected, but, I mean, their name.
0: That's it.
1: Helped them. And the money.
0: Their name and the money and the control. So yeah. Is there, I'm just asking the question, is there backdoor deals that Lindsey Graham has I mean, like, I'm not saying he did anything wrong. I don't know. But we know that these politicians have power over time, especially if they're a senator. And there's a lot of money that comes to them through these special interest groups, if you want to call them, whatever you want to call those groups.
1: Lobbyists.
0: Well, lobbyists is one of them. That's the biggie one. The problem is it fair? Because if they had brought someone in besides her, maybe the deals Lindsey Graham made will not be there. Maybe some of those deals were bad. Maybe some of those deals were bought off. I would suspect that most senators have to make deals like that. And, yeah, they get money for the political action committees. And those political action committees, they can filter that money in legally. You know, that's, in my opinion, is probably one of the worst things that ever happened to our country, where they could put in tremendous money through a PAC system, and there's absolutely probably no limit. And it can go into the millions of dollars. If you want to destroy a regular citizen that wants to run for office, they've got to compete against the political action committees that have millions of dollars and will just decimate you. Or if you're not a favorite son.
1: Right.
0: You know, in other words, if they don't like you, I'm talking about the political beings that are in control, they can decimate you with false advertising. Yes, I've heard the false. Let's just call it out of context. They take the stuff out of context and they make you look like you said something, or if you said something years ago, and they make it sound like you said it today. I saw it happen.
1: They do that a lot.
0: But it's not right.
1: No, it's not right.
0: It should be illegal. It should be illegal. If I say something that's not right, I can be held responsible. But if a politician is blown in, you know, whether he's a citizen that's never had anything much, they can be destroyed because I'm just going to say it, they haven't made the deals with the people in the back doors.
1: Yeah.
0: And that's how it works, guys, and I hate it. I know probably every other citizen out there hates it, you know, but it boils down to we really should vote them all out. I mean, seriously, I think that birthright citizenship, senatorship, and you know, including Congress of all kinds, there should be term limits.
1: Absolutely,
0: and that would take care of that. It would take care of it, and it would be more fair. And you would get rid of all the backdoor deals controlling us, as in citizens, and our money, because we're the ones working to make it. They're just doing what they're supposed to do. They're supposed to be serving the people, you know. And I know there's a lot of good ones, but there's a lot of bad ones. We've talked about this before. Who was that liberal Democrat senator? I can't think of his name right now. That they found gold bars and millions of dollars of cash in the walls of his house.
1: I can't remember his name, but I do remember what you're talking about.
0: And that's ridiculous. You know, what kind of backdoor deals was made?
1: It was Bradford?
0: I don't remember the name. We can look it up.
1: No, that's not it.
0: It's out there. People can look it up. He's just an example. You know, it's just terrible, the stuff that they do. You know, and if they get a special interest group that has a lot of money, you know, whether it's some kind of industry or whatever, they can run over us little people and, you know, we have to pay for it, you know. So at least I have freedom of speech to blast them, whatever that good that does.
1: It was Bob Menendez from New Jersey.
0: Okay.
1: Got sentenced to 11 years in prison for that.
0: Well, he should be.
1: They found over $480,000 in cash and hundreds of thousands of dollars in gold bars hidden in closets and safes.
0: Yeah, I mean, where did that come from?
1: Well, you know, if it's his own stuff, I don't know.
0: It came from bad players.
1: Yes.
0: He's not the only one. Look at all the stuff that happened in Minnesota where, you know, all this fraud went on, Medicare fraud and all this other stuff that went on. And we know politicians were involved, you know, and I'm not going to name them. You all know who I'm talking about. They were involved. Why didn't they do something to them? They said, oh, we didn't have anything to do with it. Really? I mean, really? It's just disgusting. But the song, Gimme Shelter.
1: Yeah.
0: You know, Earnest Financial wants to give you shelter. I mean, we want to keep you from losing your assets. We want you to give us a call where we can help you save it all. Here's the deal. We represent the middle class mostly. You know, the well-to-do, the super wealthy, they already got it figured out. They're paying people unbelievable amount of money to do whatever they're going to do with their money. You know, what we believe in Earnest Financial is that the average citizen, whether he has $5,000, $2,000, $1,000, $100,000, $1 million or two, or three, or four, or $5 million, after that, I mean, you know, they become disinterested because, you know, there's other things they can do, offshore stuff and all kinds of crazy things that, you know, the average citizen can't do. But the average citizen is the one that suffers the most when they don't have shelter. You know, if there's a bad storm coming and you've got an ark you can get in, you've seen those end of the world movies and everything. The rich have all these arcs. I think it was that 2012 movie.
1: Yeah.
0: Had all these arcs and stuff.
1: Yeah.
0: But only the well-to-do, only those scientists and the super wealthy and all them could get in this ark, you know, so to speak. Only the best of the best. So they were allowing the rest of the world to drown, supposedly. You know, that's what's, in a way, going on in the financial world. The middle class, the people that have worked their, you know, what's off for years, and then they lose 50 to 80% in a bad downturn. I mean, it's a horrible downturn for that kind of money to go down. And then they got to wait. They said, don't worry about it. Just wait. It'll come back. And then look at dot-com. 90% of the stocks that went away in the dot-com collapse didn't come back. They did not come back. So really, it depends on what you were investing in and who you were listening to. And, you know, there was no guarantees most of the time that you couldn't lose your money. There were some products out there, but, you know, let me just ask you, Matthew, if you were selling a product that you could get money every year versus you could sell a product that you only got paid one time and you couldn't get paid every year, which one do you think you'd want to pay?
1: Without a doubt, the one where you get paid every year.
0: And I'm not knocking that system. I'm just trying to tell you there's a problem there. And Elizabeth Warren is barking up the wrong tree because she's wanting to tax the people and the products that don't charge fees. They claim, oh, well, they got high fees. I find that to be untrue a lot of times, most of the time. It's a misrepresentation. Why are they doing that? Could there be a group trying to fund her? I wonder, you know, and listen, there's nothing wrong with having stock market portfolios. We use them, but we use them in the safe mode way. You know, these annuities, they take your money, they invest it in stuff that's fairly stable, like long-term bonds with big companies, you know, well-known companies, corporate companies, and then they take the interest off of that, and then they put it into futures, like, you know, kind of like an option thing. But if you put $100,000, let's just say you put $500,000 in and you got a big bonus and now you got $650,000 because of the bonus, yes, it can happen. Absolutely. Absolutely. You can get those kind of bonuses. It has to do with your age, the company, terms, of all kinds of different things. But now you got $650,000 of account value, not surrender value. You got six, that you can draw off of. That's your retirement money. And now here comes the market crashes, but you still got $650,000.
1: That's a beautiful thing.
0: Yeah, it's a beautiful thing. Somebody else could have kept $500,000 in the market crash, and maybe they got $200,000 or $300,000. That's a terrible thing. If you say you're up 30%, you lose 30%. That's a difference of 60%. But guess what? 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Now we have developed a system where we can rebonus you extra every year, you know, of your free withdrawals or some of your free withdrawals, and give you income, and then rebonus the difference. And yes, we get paid again. But hey, you know what? That's actually very fiduciary because we're watching over you. We can afford to watch over you.
1: That's right. Well, I'm going to give the number out one more time, then we'll take a break. If you want to get in touch with David, you give him a call at 833-596-SAFE. 833-596-7233. 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Don't go anywhere. We're going to take a break, but we'll be back right here with more of the Health and Wealth Show right after this.

0: 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A cashless society? What would happen if that came to Carl Childers' world?
1: Yes, sir, how can I help you?
2: Y'all got them French fried taters up in there?
1: Yes, sir, we sure do.
2: How much you getting for them?
1: $1.89 an order, about $2.
2: Well, I got $2 bills right here.
1: No, sir, sorry, we don't accept cash anymore.
2: Well, I ain't got one of them debit cards. Y'all take mustard biscuits?
1: No, sir, no. No mustard biscuits.
2: How about a handful of gravel?
1: No, sir. Nope.
2: How about I bring you a live grasshopper?
1: No, sir, just $1.89, about $2. And remember, we don't accept cash.
2: Aye, then. This here the ambulance company? Y'all might want to get over here to the Dairy Queen. That boy inside with the paper hat fitting to get acted up.
0: And so it goes in Carl Childers' world.
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5: All right, Loose Change. 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
6: Yeah, Money Man. I'm real excited. This is going to be fun.
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6: Check.
5: And here we go. There seems to be some sort of problem with the Money Mobile. Have you been coming out here listening to the Lone Ranger on the radio again?
6: Well, maybe a couple of times.
5: Well, the battery's run down.
6: Holy dead cell, Money Man. What are we gonna do?
5: Let me think.
6: Think. Yeah, good idea.
5: Okay, here's what we do. I'll call the commissioner and tell him we're gonna be a little late. You get your bicycle.
6: I'm on it, Money Man. I'm on it.
5: No, I'm gonna be on it. You're riding on the handlebars.
3: Will Money Man and Loose Change ever get out of the cash cave? Will they ever track down Penny Pincher? Will Loose Change take the extra minute to put the playing card back in the spokes of his bicycle? Tune in next time when we hear Money Man say,
5: I hope we don't run into the Green Hornet. I'll never hear the end of this.
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7: Time now for another visit with Mr. Knowledge.
8: Yes, thank you, and I am Mr. Knowledge, and I know everything. Today we're going to talk about predictions. You know, a lot of people think if they can get certain facts and certain trends and put them together and divide by three and then look at them the right way that they can predict the future. Well, maybe, maybe not. People try to do this with the stock market, the horse races, the football game. Some get it right, and some fail miserably, and get it wrong. Now, today, I'm going to make a prediction. A few moments ago, I saw several birds outside with lovely plumage, and they're foraging for food. And what I've done is I have put some bird food here on the table, and I'm going to open the door, and I predict that a bird will come flying through the door. I know this because, as I said, the birds are foraging for food, meaning that they're hungry, and they'll find that there's food inside, and they will come through the door. So let's just test my theory. But before we go on, let me say that you should probably never try this when dealing with your portfolio. You need someone with tried and true methods at making money that could help you avoid making a bad prediction. Such a fellow is David Ernest. Call him today, and he will help you with your portfolio and put your feet on the path to financial security. Now, we're going to test my theory of whether or not the birds will fly in here to get some bird seed. I'm going to open the door now, and here comes something. Well, that stings. I guess I better go and get something to put on this. I think I have some Curacrobe somewhere. And let this be a lesson to you. Never trust predictions from an amateur. Not that I'm an amateur, because I'm Mr. Knowledge, and I know everything.
7: Join us again next time for another visit with Mr. Knowledge.
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0: to boldly go where no man has gone before.
1: It's Redneck Star Trek.
0: Captain's log, Captain Clyde reporting. While on routine patrol around Uranus. Shut up. We have been surprised by a fleet of Klingon ships.
2: Captain Clyde, Captain Clyde, the Klingons are hailing us.
0: Put it on the speaker. This here's Captain Clyde. Identify yourself.
3: This Captain Klang from the Klingon Empire. We have you surrounded, Captain Clyde.
0: What you want? Our dilithium crystals?
3: No.
0: Well, I guess you want our secret transporter technology.
3: No, not that either.
0: Well, what is it you want?
3: We want your portfolio.
0: A portfolio? Red alert! Red alert!
4: Captain, there's no need to worry about our portfolio falling into the hands of the Klingons.
0: Why is that, Mr. Spooky?
4: Because last time we were on Earth, we took our portfolio to David Ernest.
0: Oh, yeah, that's right. So our portfolio is protected. What you think about that, Mr. Klingon?
3: Of course, it's foiled again. Klingon's out.
0: Man, it's a good thing we took our portfolio over to David Ernest.
4: Yes, Captain, it was the logical thing to do. Not only is our portfolio safe from the Klingons, but our retirement is set up as well.
0: You know, I think I'm going to call old David Ernest and see how our portfolio is doing. Well, thank you there, Mr. Spooky. Now let me get back to filling out the captain's log, where I can tell him about the time we encountered Klingons around your...
4: Don't do it, Captain. It's a cheap laugh.
0: Yeah, I guess you're right. All right there, Mr. Hulu. Take us to warp drive.
2: Engaging warp drive, Captain.
0: That don't sound good. Man, this ship is a limit.
4: Should we call Mr. Skippy in engineering?
0: It won't do no good. He'll just start whining about we got no power. We got no power. Dadgone.
5: Tonight on Murphy and the Chief.
6: Yeah, Chief, we got a positive ID on the subject in this rollover accident, and it's quite possible it is a DUI.
7: Who is it, Murphy?
6: It's Tiger Woods, Chief.
7: Tiger Woods, the golfer?
6: No, Tiger Woods, the interior decorator.
7: Good one, Murphy.
6: And there's only one weird thing about this whole thing, Chief.
7: What's that?
6: Mr. Woods is wearing two pairs of pants.
7: He's wearing two pairs of pants?
6: 10-4, that is correct, sir.
7: Well, why is he wearing two pair of pants?
6: I asked him that.
7: And?
6: Well, he's a little shook up, but he told me that he was wearing two pair of pants.
7: Uh-huh.
6: In case he got a hole in one.
7: Bam! Well, if you said that, book him on a 306.
6: What's a 306?
7: Allegedly intoxicated millionaire golfer making bad jokes.
6: 10-4.
5: Whether it's a hostage situation or the hot donut sign is on, it's always adventure with Murphy and the Chief.
8: Now, a few words about Maxine Waters.
9: She stares at orange juice cartons because it says concentrate. She puts lipstick on her forehead to make up her mind. She once took a ruler to bed to see how long she slept. She once climbed over a glass wall to see what was on the other side. She got stuck on an escalator during a power outage. She saw a sign that said airport left, and she went home. She almost drowned once because someone left a scratch and sniff sticker at the bottom of a pool. She tried to return a donut because it had a hole in it. She wrecked three McDonald's because the sign said drive through. She once got a brain worm and it starved to death. She believes equal pay means getting paid the same for doing nothing. She got a tattoo of her name in case she forgets it. She studied for a blood test and failed. She thinks a quarterback is a refund. She put her phone on airplane mode and threw it, expecting it to fly. She thinks Taco Bell is a Mexican phone company. She is the dumbest woman in the world.
10: I resent that, and I resent the remote.
11: Shut up before I knock you silly.
12: Too late. Somebody beat you to it.
13: Faster than an old credit card imprint machine. More powerful than a stooge slap. Able to leap small house pits in a single bound. Look.
14: Where?
13: Up in the sky.
14: I don't see nothing.
13: It's a toaster. It's a Buick. Hey, it's the monkeys. No, it's Money Man.
15: As we open, we see Money Man working in the cash cage.
6: when suddenly loose change runs in, bringing a matter of great importance.
14: Let's see. What's a five-letter word for table?
6: Money man. Money man.
14: What is it, loose change?
6: Something terrible just happened down at the baseball field.
14: Well, what is it?
6: This dad, he got a home run baseball for his son for his birthday.
14: Yes?
6: And after he gave it to him, this lady runs over and starts screaming that it's hers. She takes it and she leaves.
14: You mean the lady took the baseball from the son?
6: That's right.
14: Well, this won't stand on my watch. Come on, loose change, to the money mobile.
6: Boy, I can just hear the speech you're going to give that lady now.
14: That's right.
6: You're going to teach her that the world doesn't revolve around her.
14: Right.
6: I'll bet you're even going to make her apologize.
14: In front of the world.
6: Yeah, she's got it coming, too.
14: That's right. I'm going to teach her you can't run around grabbing little boys' balls.
6: Money Man, you might want to rephrase that one.
14: Will Money Man and Loose Change make it to the baseball field before the seventh inning stretch? Will Loose Change convince Money Man to rephrase his statement? Will part of this episode get beeped? Tune in next time when we hear this exchange. Well, Loose Change, I'm just not following what you're saying.
6: Well, all I know is if I said that, I'd be in big trouble.
14: On the next Sounds Dirty But It Ain't episode of
1: Money Man!
0: For chicken thieves and whatnot, Andy and Barney were all the law Mayberry needed. But when things turned really bad, a certain mechanic from Wally's Garage need only utter one word.
15: Shazam!
0: Others tried in vain.
15: Judy, Judy, Judy, Judy, Judy.
0: But only one could summon that superhero.
15: Shazam!
0: When a still needed to be busted up, call on Andy.
16: I'm right here.
0: If you need to stop something before it gets out of hand, call Barney and he'll...
17: nip it in the bud.
0: If you need a drink, call Otis. But when there's big trouble in Mayberry, there's only one word that can bring the help you need.
15: Shazam.
0: And what will that hero do when he gets here?
18: You yelling about? I hereby, as a citizen of the town of Mayberry in the United States of America, arrest you.
19: Hooray!
20: Is that it? Kind of a big build-up for that. Kind of dumb. Well, maybe the next episode is the loaded goat. Or maybe the one where Aunt Bee makes the pickles. That's a good one. Yeah, this one was kind of dumb. At least it wasn't in color.
21: It's the Health and Wealth Show with David Ernest.

0: And we're back. Welcome back to the second half of the Health and Wealth Show with David Ernest. I'm your host, Matthew. And we're talking about shelter from the storm here. Shelter from the stock market. Sheltering what you have spent probably most of your life acquiring.
1: You know that song, Prodigal Son and all that stuff? You know, you might not have been born with a silver spoon in your mouth like Lindsey Graham's sister probably was, because she's the sister of Lindsey Graham. Now, she might do a good job, as we said a little earlier, but the fact that she was appointed, she jumped over all these other people that have been working their butts off for years to get where they were going to be, hopefully, you know, shoot for senatorship. And now we have this problem, excuse me, of someone who has no political experience being appointed to be a senator and now going to run for full-time Senate. Something about that doesn't seem right to me. I mean, maybe she could get some staff or that could help her, you know. But I hate to think that she might be operating like Biden was when he was just led around and, you know, all he was fed ice cream so his brain would work for a while.
0: I don't think the ice cream did it.
1: He forgot how to fall down the stairs. He started falling up the stairs. He gets lost on, you know, the stage. Had you seen those videos where he looks real confused, like, how did I get off the stage? This the same way you got on it, you know. And the crazy thing when he had the debate with Donald Trump,
0: yeah,
1: he started saying things that didn't make sense, like about Medicare. We're going to beat Medicare or something like that. Like,
0: I remember.
1: Crazy stuff.
0: Embarrassing. Yeah.
1: And Donald Trump just looked at him like, man, I couldn't have done better. He helped me out. Thank you, Biden, for helping me. It destroyed everything. And then you had, you know, Harris come in and she had her word salad that made no sense at all. You know, we know how she got where she is. You know, crazy stuff. You know, AOC, well, how did she get where she is? I read that she has a boyfriend that knew a lot about social media, and she, you know, really did a good job on that as far as, like, trying to get the people who are mad at everybody else in her section of New York that really wanted, you know, to be able to improve their lives. But, look, if you want to improve your life, go work. Go to work, you know. Do not expect it to be a silver spoon stuck in your mouth. That's the way this country used to work, you know. But now, I'm not so sure. I really hate to think that there's like a monarchy thing going on here, and a birthright senatorship, as they're calling it. You get appointed because you're kin to somebody. Well, we've seen it before, but this is getting a little absurd, really.
0: Yeah, I agree.
1: What's happening to our country? It's very concerning to me that people who are working their butts off to move up the ladder get slammed when somebody appoints somebody who don't do anything but just, I don't even know what she did before this, but she didn't do any politics. None. She has no political experience. How is she going to be able to handle stuff? Now, someone might say, well, that's how she's going to handle it, because she don't have any experience. It don't really make sense either.
0: No.
1: They don't even know how to function or operate. I mean, just think, you take a kid and you stick them in a car and tell them to drive, and they're like 9 years old or 10 years old. What do you think's going to happen?
0: You're either going to end up in a ditch or you're not. You know.
1: Well, you're probably going to end up in a ditch because they've never done it before. I mean, if you'd been teaching them, you know, for a while, maybe they could do it. But if you stick an inexperienced driver behind the wheel, they've never even driven before, say, okay, drive this car. It's sort of like taking someone that has no political experience and say, okay, drive this politics. Drive the state of South Carolina. Drive America, the United States of America. You're going, well, what do I do?
0: I'm sure it would be completely overwhelming to be in a situation like that, you know.
1: But is it fair to the citizens of South Carolina?
0: It's not.
1: And I can understand why MAGA is upset. I can understand. why the MAGA party, if you want to call them a party, is upset. And the conservative party are upset. They're saying, what? You know, what about so-and-so that's been working their tail off and is more qualified? What about them? You know, I get it. I get it. I mean, it's I've never seen a game of Monopoly like that. You know, it's just crazy. So, you know, it's just like being appointed, bypass, go, bypass this, you know, like a Monopoly game. Wow, you don't even have to do anything. You don't even have to pay any money. You just win. It's just it's crazy. So I don't know. I just don't know why this is happening. Maybe there's a reason. I don't know.
0: I don't know either.
1: I mean, what was Lindsey Graham's so-called secret when he was coming back from Ukraine? And of course, we know all of the supposed conspiracy stuff started up again. And I actually did a little research. You know, they said that he had an aortic tear because of the hardening of the arteries.
0: Yeah.
1: You know, I don't know how far along he was on this or anything, whether he was taking statins, you know, but the brittleness of your arteries, if there's a lot of blood pressure in there, it can tear, or if there's some kind of thing that causes it not to flex, maybe, you know, because the hearts are beating all the time, and it can cause it to tear, and then, in other words, you have an aneurysm, is what it's called. And then you just bleed out. Okay, well, he'd been riding on these airplanes. He hadn't had much sleep. You know, that does stuff to your blood pressure.
0: It does. A lot of people, you know, you could have a stroke after a long flight like that.
1: Yeah, stroke, but it's usually pulmonary emboli. In other words, a clot, and it goes to your...
0: Goes to your brain.
1: And, you know, and it could have been a pulmonary emboli that went to his aorta and caused that thing to happen. I don't know. I mean, of course, the pathology report says that that's something like that happened. Here's the question a lot of people are asking. Are we being told the truth? I was just talking to somebody the other day and said, well, you know, they can, the government. And I said, who that? With CIA, whoever. They can lie. They can cover it up.
0: They've
1: I mean, we've
0: it
1: seen
0: so
1: stuff
0: many
1: covered
0: times.
1: Up before.
0: Yeah.
1: Yeah. You know, nobody trusts anything. So, you know, would you defend the Russians or the Iranians from such a thing for some kind of reason? I don't know. I really don't know. And I know that the pathology report is supposed to be taken as the gospel truth, and maybe it was. So I'm not trying to start a conspiracy here, but we as citizens, we don't trust things anymore like we used to. I can remember when I was a kid, if NBC or ABC or CBS said it.
0: I was just thinking the same thing. You know, and it's such a shame. Maybe it's just the nonstop, you know, everybody has a camera in their pocket. Everybody has a microphone in their pocket. You have nonstop news, 24/7 news. It used to just be, you know, you watch the news twice a day. You maybe had a newspaper, and then you went on about your day. And you could trust, at least we thought we could trust. I don't know how much of it was, you know, crap or not.
1: We don't know.
0: But everybody just, you know, I think there was more morality, perhaps.
1: Walter Cronkite, for example.
0: Yeah.
1: If he said it, it was the goodness to God truth as far as like how we accepted it. And then Donald Trump came in and said, fake news. And we thought, really? And then it started coming out. And then it started talking about the votes.
0: But it's like, which flavor of news do you want? What do you want to hear? If you want to hear, you know, the liberal side, turn on CNN. If you want to hear the conservative side, turn on Fox. If you want to hear the uber conservative side, turn on Newsmax.
1: I know.
0: There is a libertarian middle ground that exists, you know, and... the older I get, the more I gravitate towards that.
1: Here's the thing.
0: It's a shame that we can't have three parties. That would probably keep everybody maybe more on the straight and narrow, you know?
1: Well, I know we're about to run out of time here, but I'm going to say this. I'm not in the Libertarian Party, and I'll tell you one reason.
0: You tell me why.
1: They want to tone down the military too much for me.
0: Yeah.
1: You know, I mean, not taxing as much, giving us more freedoms. You know, as long as there's enough of that going on. But, man, if somebody tries to take us over, like Iranian people or Russian or, you know, China, we'd be in trouble.
0: Well, so, God bless our troops. God bless our military. You know, I get it. I don't. I know trillions of dollars go to it. We have the highest budget for military out of any country.
1: No doubt. Yeah. And also, we have the highest payout for medical than any country. And guess what? We don't have the best medicine.
0: No, I know.
1: So there's something wrong there. Something's bad wrong. And, you know, for a hospital to go out of business, say like in Montgomery or some other, but people in Montgomery know what I'm talking about, you know, or almost go out of business. And then turn around and want to tax you. I tell you what, I was really sorry for this. I'll just say it, Jackson Hospital.
0: Yeah.
1: I wanted to help them. And then when they turn around and they said, we want $4.125 million more for the next 4 or 5 years, and we're going to take it off the citizens of Montgomery County or wherever it's coming from, not the state as a whole. I said, wait a minute.
0: Right.
1: Your administrative staff is going to cost you $4, $5, $6, $7 million, maybe $10, $15 million a year. Probably but more like $4, $5, $6 million. If you want to buy this hospital and run it, why don't you not What are we getting taxed for to pay the CEOs and everybody? Look, I hate it. I don't really like saying this, but it's what I feel. And I really think there's a lot of people in Alabama, in Montgomery, Alabama, that feel this.
0: Okay? I agree. Yeah.
1: Why would you want to be taxed when another area of the country, another county, don't have to have it? Because, you know, look, if you want to buy the hospital, buy it. Okay? But don't come back and tax the people around the hospital extra money. And I don't care what the mayor of Montgomery says or anybody else. You try this and see what the citizens of Alabama and Montgomery do. It's not going to work.
0: I don't think so either.
1: I don't like it. I just tell you, I really don't want that hospital to go out, but that's absurd. You know, really, put it on the backs of the working people. We're not the ones that lost the money. And this is exactly what I feel about the stock market. If the stock market loses because a bunch of stupid people at Wall Street drove it down, why should the rest of us pay for it? That's the reason why I'm an asset preservationist. We want to help you keep that from happening. If you want to know how it works, give us a call. We want to help you save it all. And we certainly don't want you to lose your ass, sis. Give us a call.
0: Give David a call, 833-596-SAFE. 833-596-7233. Or you can visit his website, retirewithernest.com. That's E-A-R-N-E-S-T. David, great show. Lots of good information on this one. Always, anyway, but today especially. And listeners, thanks for tuning in. We hope you give him a call, and we hope you listen back tomorrow for more of the Health and Wealth Show with David Ernest right here.

0: doctrine worked? Worked. You know? Everything can't be precisely predicted. All cannot be precisely predicted. You agree with me, Mr. Producer? That's not the way it works. That's not the way war... Let me just put it that way. I feel like I'm constantly pushing back against some individuals and some attitudes that are out there. But nonetheless, we will continue to do that until I stop doing this. And I don't have any plans on doing that, but you never know. But we're going to continue to press the case. The Iranian people, if we really want them to rise up, then arm them. If we want them to rise up, arm them. If we don't want to, how about this? If we don't want to arm the Iranians, how about we tell the Israelis to go ahead and do it? Would that make everybody feel better? I'll be right back.
1: Mark Levin.
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0: Fox News, I'm Tom Graham. The jury excused for the day. In the Lindsey Clancy murder trial, earlier they told a judge for a second time they could not agree on a verdict for the Massachusetts mother. Defense attorney Kevin Reddington says he doesn't have any expectations.
1: I would have no idea. I mean, that's up to them. It's their stamina, and they're just amazing people.
0: Clancy has admitted to killing her three children, but the defense argues she's not criminally responsible because she suffered from postpartum psychosis. A new hurricane has formed in the Pacific Ocean and could threaten Hawaii. Fox's Jill Nato.
2: Hurricane Lowell is now churning in the Pacific Ocean as a Category 5 storm. It's a few hundred miles south of Hawaii, and it's packing winds up to 160 miles an hour. The National Hurricane Center says the island chain is already feeling swells from the storm.
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7: We go on with the Paul Sperry piece from Real Clear Investigations. Critics also warn that unlike mainstream modern Christianity, Islam does not distinguish between the spiritual and political realms. Sharia law, for example, applies to religious and civic life because they are one and the same in Islam. Based on the Quran and other holy Islamic scripture, Sharia regulates Muslim worship, dress, and diet, but it also sanctions practices at odds with not only American culture, but also the U.S. legal system, including domestic violence, polygamy, female circumcision, forced child marriage, honor killings, and militant jihad. Republican lawmakers and counterterrorism experts fear that as Muslims, and I'm going to say Islam, Islamists. As Islamists win control of towns and cities, they may weaken the nation's separation of church and state while creating the kind of dangerous no-go areas for non-Muslims that authorities now identify in some 900 enclaves of Europe with heavy concentrations of Muslim immigrants. I think that already is occurring in the United States right now. I really do. Belgium, Denmark, Germany, Portugal, and Switzerland are among EU members that have passed laws aimed at curbing radical Islam. The French Senate also passed a law in May aimed at countering Islamist infiltration, quote-unquote, of the country following a 2025 government report. Muslim Brotherhood and Political Islam in France. In a poll that year finding a majority of Muslims in France aged 15 to 24 prefer Sharia law over French law. And it goes on. Does any of this concern you, America? Islamist organizers are advancing a nationwide plan to back Muslims and other Islamic-friendly candidates with financing from a potential political war chest of more than $140 million a year in mosque and other, mosque and other donations from the swelling Muslim American community. Earlier this year, Qadi led Fi Council of North America issued a legal ruling, a fatwa, in coordination with the Assembly of Muslim Jurists of America that for the first time unlocks Muslim American tithing and charitable giving, known as zakat, for political use. Quote, giving one zakat for influencing political causes is warranted. The stated goal is to broadly empower Muslim communities in America, but more specifically, to fund the campaigns of Israel and support policies such as criminalizing criticism of Prophet Muhammad and Islam in general. This is sort of happening in Virginia right now. In fact, this is what he points to here. Efforts are already underway at the state level in Virginia, which now boasts the fourth highest Islamic population in the U.S. A Muslim Democrat has introduced a bill in the state Senate to amend hate crimes law to criminalize, quote, prejudice toward Islam, unquote, not just Muslims. The bill, Islam, you understand? Islamists. The bill, sponsored by State Senator Saddam Azlan Salim, also mandates that state troopers track, quote, Islamophobia, as a new bias-motivated offense category. At the same time, hateful rhetoric castigating Christians, Jews, and others is common in American mosques. Legal scholars say such blasphemy law would likely be struck down as an unconstitutional violation of the First Amendment's free speech clause. Critics say this is lost on such Muslim activists who use America's cornerstone civil rights, in this case, the freedom to practice religion, to advance their faith and its influence. In 2023, Talk to American Muslims, Qadi exalted that they had a blessing most other Muslims lack. Quote, a constitution that protects our freedoms. We thank Allah for that freedom. Now, what he's saying there, ladies and gentlemen, is a constitution that protects our freedoms to do what we choose to do to destroy the constitution. You understand? Also in the past year, Islamic activists have formed their own political super PACs, including one backing Al-Sayed in Michigan. Fighting for Michigan PAC, they call it, of course, whose main contributor is a longtime leader in Muslim Brotherhood front groups in America, blacklisted by the Justice Department as an unindicted terrorist co-conspirator. Another is the Unity and Justice Fund, which Sharia watchdogs claim is part of a highly organized electoral jihad to change foreign U.S. policy and push Sharia-conforming laws. This is all swirling around us, ladies and gentlemen. Now, the Unity and Justice Fund, which is aggressively raising money from mosques and Islamic groups to back Democrats in the November congressional election, notice it's exclusively Democrats, is connected in the controversial or with the controversial group Council on American Islamic Relations. You're familiar with them if you've listened to this show for about 12 seconds. CARE, the nation's largest Muslim rights group, has a long-term plan to elect 30 Muslims to Congress, including at least two to the Senate. If he wins in November, al-Sayed would be the first Muslim senator. Currently, four Muslims serve in Congress, all Democrats. Surveys show, Muslims vote overwhelmingly Democrat. And at the same time, CARE says it's grooming more than 200 Muslims to run for state and local offices as well. A, quote, U.S.-based Hamas front organization, according to former FBI agent Lara Burns, CARE was critical in organizing financial support and getting out the vote for New York Mayor Zohran Mamdani. The group now has former employees represented in top posts inside the Mamdani administration. CARE denies connections to Hamas. They're liars. Or the Muslim Brotherhood. Yet in 2009, after the Justice Department named CARE an unindicted co-conspirator in the largest terror fundraising case in U.S. history, a federal court found ample evidence linking CARE to Hamas. Then it goes on, the piece is very thorough about the quest for dominance. And I'll just touch on this. According to an article in the Fremont Argus, a California newspaper, CARE founder Omar Ahmad once told a Muslim audience, quote, Islam isn't in America to be equal to any other faith, but to become dominant. He said the Quran should be the highest authority in America, and Islam the only accepted religion on earth. Ahmad, who Burns said was wiretapped in FBI Hamas probes in the 1990s, gave the speech at a 1998 event in Fremont, California, organized by the Islamic Study School, titled, How Should We as Muslims Live in America? That's right. Now, I can go on. You get the gist. There's much more detail in this piece. You know, our archives at the end of the show always has the articles that I'm using and other sources that I'm using, so you can take a look at it for yourself. This is what we face as a nation, and it is spreading very, very fast. I want to thank the majority on the Supreme Court for upholding something that is not and never has been in the Constitution, birthright citizenship. I want to thank the government for chain migration. That is, when people are here, they can bring in relatives up to, they estimate up to 20 each. That doesn't do any harm, does it? We want to thank the Democrats for having open borders, and should they win the House or the Senate again, they will fight for open borders and no funds for ICE, because ICE is responsible for rounding up illegal aliens and deporting them, and we certainly can't do that. We want to thank the Democrats in the Senate for appointing scores of radical Democrats, lawyers, to the bench, who now wear black robes and serve for life, and defy the law as they pretend to uphold the law and demand adherence to their rulings, even if their rulings defy the law. And we want to thank the media, still pretty much covering up what's happened in this country and what is happening in this country with the Islamists, the immigration system, the naturalization system, and on and on and on. That's right. There seems to be no end to this, which worries me, because the Republicans pretty much control Washington. The executive branch can only do so much. Congress needs to step up and do more. And the smartest conservative lawyers and litigators need to get together and iron this out and take this on. So we need organization on many levels with many entities to fight this, or it will consume us. It's consumed Europe, and there are no-go zones all throughout Europe, all around Paris, all around London. and they're growing into this country too. Just remember what that mayor of Dearbornistan, Michigan said. And of course, he's an Islamist. And he told a constituent, a citizen of Dearbornistan, a Christian pastor who objected to a street being named after, I think it was Hamas or something like that. He told him, you don't like it, leave the town. Because the town now is overwhelmingly not just Muslim, but Islamist. Yeah, we'll be right back.
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0: they've been promoting her since she won that primary, unexpectedly. Where is she, Mr. Producer? In the Bronx area? In the Bronx. Was she your congresswoman at one point? Oh, I was going to say, no wonder you got the hell out of there. But nonetheless, and she puts out these videos that are stupid, too. But do I underestimate her? No. Do I underestimate any of them? No. Do I think she can be beaten? 100%. 100%. So here she is with the reporters. They're walking along the street, I believe, right, Rich? Something like that? Right outside Capitol Hill, where the intrepid investigative reporter, they're there asking tough questions. Basically, they're starstruck. They're starstruck by the very politicians they created and promoted. Oh, look, there's Aya. Let's go chat with her. Cut five, go.
1: Congresswoman, in New York City next week, 1 week from today, the UN General Assembly will start, and Benjamin Netanyahu is expected to attend.
0: Okay, can we stop 1 minute for a second? Do you know the kind of mass murdering butchers who are coming to the UN next week? And it is endless with Netanyahu and Israel and Israel and Netanyahu. I mean, it is sick, the obsession of the media. Now, this guy may be a puny. He may be a nothing with a nothing outlet. Who knows? But it just shows you how sick things have gotten. You know, Benjamin Netanyahu is coming. Yeah, that's right. Benjamin Netanyahu's coming. And, you know, the International Criminal Court, which has been completely exposed as completely corrupt. But it doesn't matter. I'm with the press. And we want to know about what she thinks about Benjamin Netanyahu. No. Is that a tough question for her? Is it? Seriously? No, of course not. And that's par for the course. She and her ilk, left-wing Democrats, get these softballs. Go ahead.
2: On U.S. soil. I mean, I believe that he's been... I mean, the latest development now from the ICC is what he's been indicted. He's wanted by the ICC. I think that... what we should be doing is...
0: Now, let's hold on a minute. He's been indicted by the ICC? He's wanted by the ICC? What does she mean, wanted by the ICC? There's been no trial. Nothing of the sort. Israel doesn't even accept the ICC for obvious reasons, because that haven, that paradise, South Africa, working with some other countries and terror groups, filed the complaint. And by the way, we reject the ICC. The Secretary of State has called it what it is, a poisonous operation. And the prosecutor who was involved in this, they basically fired his ass because why? Because he was molesting a woman or some such thing. You know, something like that, which I guess if you're a lefty is okay. Go ahead.
2: Alignment with the findings of the International Criminal Court. If there's a warrant out, then there's a warrant out. And
1: so should he be arrested when he steps on U.S. soil?
2: If there is
0: here's a warrant... Here's my question to you, AOC. Can he be arrested while he's on U.S. soil? I mean, after all, does the city have the power to arrest a foreign leader? No. But he asked the question anyway, which tells me he's an advocate. And she's mumbling around, and that's the answer. The answer, if she had two brain cells to rub together, would be, young man, we don't have the authority to arrest him. No, but that's complicated. You see, she can't say that. She's not going to say it. Go ahead.
2: The United States, shamefully, is not a signatory onto the ICC.
0: Why shamefully? You see, this is what the globalists really don't understand. This is what... when you hear these morons or when you see them online say, what are you, globalist? Because you're involved in international economic activity. That's not what a globalist is, morons. Whether you have the woke right, whether you have the Marxist Islamist left, that's not what a globalist is. A globalist is this right here, where you're surrendering American sovereignty to a phony international criminal court that is not in our Constitution, that does not have the consent of we the people, that in fact has foreign judges, foreign prosecutors making decisions about our sovereignty, our president, our vice president, our Secretary of Defense and Secretary of War, and our soldiers. And according to her, it's a disgrace. Why? Because she has an IQ of a cucumber. That's why. And she's a radical nut job. Have I straightened this out, Mr. Producer? Go ahead.
2: Should be. We, the United States, should be.
0: Shut up, you idiot. I'll be right back.
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0: Fox News, I'm Tom Rigotti. Jury deliberations will continue tomorrow morning in the Lindsay Clancy murder trial. Fox's Brian Yenis reports.
1: The jury of nine women and three men sent a note to the judge saying they are still deadlocked. Judge William Sullivan then read the Tui Rodriguez or dynamite charge, a final instruction urging the jury to reconsider their positions.
0: Clancy's lawyers say she was suffering from postpartum psychosis and are criminally responsible for the deaths of her three young children. The House has failed to pass a proposed constitutional amendment that would cap the number of Supreme Court justices at nine.
2: On this vote, the yeas are 212, the nays are 206, two-thirds not being in the affirmative, the rules are not suspended, and the joint resolution is not agreed to.
0: It was nearly a party-line vote. A two-thirds majority is needed for a constitutional amendment. 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
8: 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Let's give life a chance. Stand with Sanctuary of Hope. See, they talk about sanctuary cities. No, no, no. This is a real sanctuary of hope. It truly is. John Lewis, not the John Lewis from the Civil Rights Movement who passed away. John Lewis is the national treasurer and a member of the steering committee of the Democratic Socialists of America, a.k.a. communists. And I'm starting to think more than just garden variety communists, but Stalinists. I found this as I was paging through, listening through, and I said, whoa, who's this guy? John Lewis, DSA's national treasurer, member of its steering committee. Now listen carefully. This is from less than a year ago. Cut seven, go.
7: I read a lot of Maoist thought. I read a lot of Ho Chi Minh thought, right? Shout out Luna Oi. I read a lot of Castro's thought, right? Like, thinking about these things, examining it, and trying to think through how we conceptualize that here is one of the things that I try to, like, expand well beyond. Because if we stop at a point of, like, just reforming capitalism, slapping some nice bunny ears on it or something else, or like slapping some rainbows or making it diverse, you know, or doing some black capitalism, right? It's just going to still be predisposed on suppressing and containing and consuming the rest of the planet.
8: This guy's hopeless, you see. He's been fully brainwashed. And he's read some books, boy, I'll tell you, about Maoist thought, Ho Chi Minh, Castro, you name it. This guy's, he's read all the big books. This is the worst kind of totalitarianism, in my humble opinion. Don't just slap bunny ears on capitalism. It can't be reformed. It can't be regulated. It can't be fixed. And ultimately, this is where they have to go. This is where Bernie Sanders has to go. Eich has to go. They all have to go. Why? Why? Because there are no perfect anything on earth, institutions or human beings. But there are greater institutions and better institutions. Institutions that can be improved, and that's what we as flawed human beings seek to do. The problem with this is like a religious cult, a fundamentalist cult, if you will. You can't adjust, accommodate, you can't do any of that stuff. You must destroy everything that exists today. No private property rights, that's what he's talking about. And I don't care who you are. I don't care if you're in $15 a year or $15 billion a year. If you're going to destroy capitalism, you have to destroy capitalism. And that's what he's saying. Now, he's the treasurer of this organization. He's on the steering committee of this organization. And he has read Mao. He's very proud of it. He's met Ho Chi Minh. He's very proud of it. By the way, Vietnam is a hellhole. It's poor. I know people today who came from Vietnam, and they go back and visit relatives from time to time. It is awful. Awful. Cuba, nobody wants to move to Cuba. Cuba is a disaster, a complete human disaster. Nobody is moving to North Korea because they'll never come out. North Korea is a massive concentration camp. Nobody's moving there. We can go down the list, ladies and gentlemen. Nicaragua, Communist China. Unless you're a billionaire who sells out your country, then you're welcome there, of course. Mao, they love Mao, who killed 60 million people. They just throw it out of town. Ho Chi Minh, we know who he is. Castro, we know what he's done or did. They're all the most horrendous totalitarian police states. They're murder regimes, slaughter regimes. DSA, well, we have a big tent here, we Democrats. We'll welcome them in. If you welcome in DSA, Democratic Socialists of America, you're welcoming in this guy, John Lewis, aren't you? Yes, you are. There's no communist who's too bad, too aggressive, too extreme to not let in into the big tent. Big tent. You listen to this guy? Then listen to Representative Catherine Clark, Democrat of Pennsylvania. I think she's like the number three Democrat or something like that. She is a complete moron. Cut. Eight, go.
9: So yes or no, do the Democratic Socialists of America make it more difficult for swing district Democrats to actually win this November?
10: Let me tell you what I'm hearing. American people don't care about these labels. They don't care about a created inter...
8: Okay, this is how they get around it. It's not the label he's asking you about. He's telling you about the organization. Would the American people care if they lost their private property rights? Would the American people care if their income was removed from them and given to somebody else? Would the American people care if they lost their civil liberties? Would they? I think they would. And yet this Democrat acts like it's no big damn deal. Go ahead.
10: Democratic Party fight. They want answers. They want people who are going to
8: No, we want this worked out. We want to know where the Democrats stand. And apparently, excuse me, cholera. Where the Democrats stand is this is okay. This is okay. Go ahead.
10: And that is what the Democratic Party is offering.
8: Ah, shut up. Another idiot. We'll be right back.
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